Welcome into Heart of the Night. I'm Nan Kelly. How are you today or this evening? It's a little after 7 o'clock, 7:08 here in Nashville, Tennessee. We are glad you're with us because this song or this show is all about you. We play songs that you love. We play classic country music from the 70s, 80s, and 90s, and we open up our phone lines for you to call in. David Reed is here with me, and we are going to have a good time tonight. It's World Teacher Day. World Teacher Day. Can you think of a teacher that made a difference in your life? Is there someone that you would like to honor today? What did they mean to you? Maybe a teacher that taught you something that had nothing to do with a textbook. Did you have a teacher that believed in you when you didn't believe in yourself? I'd love to hear your stories. Our phone lines are open at 615-398-1260. And we're going to kick it off. Well, we kicked it off with Heart of the Night, but we're going to kick it off with Love Without Mercy here with Mr. Leroy Parnell.

We are back on Heart of the Night. Good evening to you. My name is Nan Kelly. I hope you're having a great Monday so far. You know, this entire show is about just kind of winding down the day and letting it go and just resetting for tomorrow, playing some great music that you can identify with, that you can celebrate with. And on this evening, we are talking about teachers. Today is World Teacher Day, honoring those teachers that meant something to you, that taught you something that you could never learn from a textbook, that believed in you when no one did. I wanted to share a story from my high school days, way back in the dark ages, as we say. I had a chronically late problem. I don't know if some of you can identify with that, but when you're 15, 16, 17, and you've got a car, your junker beater car, and you forget to put gas in it because you have no money, and you're just chronically late for school because you got to scrape that $2 out of the couch cushions and stop at the gas station. So I was always late for first period in high school. And I had a principal. Her name was Principal Lott. And if you went to my high school in Hattiesburg, Mississippi, you know her well. Finally, Miss Lott had all she could take of my tardiness. She called me to the office and she said, "Miss Nan, I'm going to have to punish you." And I said, "Yes, ma'am." And she said, "I need you to go out into the football field and I need you to sweep out the football stadium. I'm going to give you a push broom and I need you to make it clean. That's going to be your punishment. You've been late so many times I can't even count, so get out there and get to cleaning." So I spent the better part of the morning cleaning out the football stadium with the push broom. And you know what? It's not always about what someone does for you. It just might be what they don't do for you. They don't let you get away with it. They teach you consequences. They teach you real life situations. She didn't let me skate by. She put that broom in my hand and said, "Hop to it, young lady." And I can tell you something. I may have been crawling to school, but I was not late one more day after that. At least I can't remember. So I'm going to send this out to Miss Lott, Miss Carolyn Lott, down in my hometown of Hattiesburg, Mississippi. What a difference she made in my life. She taught me consequences. On World Teachers Day, here's Wynnie Millsap.

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6: Sunshine this week, followed by some weekend rain. I'm WSB4 First Alert Meteorologist Dan Thomas. Turning chilly this evening, by morning back to 51 degrees, the outlying spots in the 40s. Mostly sunny Tuesday, warmer, high 84. 57 and 86 for the temperatures Wednesday, low 59, high 87 Thursday. Get the latest on WSB4 on TV and the app as well.
3: 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I'm Nan Kelly, and we are celebrating teachers in your life today. 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It's World Teacher Day, and our phone lines are here for you. We're going to kick off this 30-minute segment with Barbara Mandrell here on Heart of the Night. If loving you is wrong, well, I just don't want to be right.

0: is this?
1: Hey, Nana, this is Landon.
0: Landon, how are you tonight?
1: Good, how are you?
0: I'm doing good, thank you. Is there something on your mind?
1: Well, you say it was World Teacher Day, right?
0: It is.
1: My mother was a teacher for 38 years.
0: Oh, wow. What's her name, Landon?
1: Kelly.
0: What does she teach?
1: Well, she taught a lot of different things. She went from elementary school English, math, and then high school English, ninth grade English.
0: Now, did you have your mom as your teacher?
1: Yeah, when she retired, she taught me a few things that she could teach me.
0: But you never was in her class.

Dreams stay big, your worries stay small. You never need to carry more than you can hold. I think that's a perfect song for a mom who is a teacher as well. Here's Rascal Flatts, My Wish on Heart of the Night.

0: Welcome back to Heart of the Night with Nan Kelly. It's time to see what's cooking with One Pan Nan, presented by Red Gold Tomatoes.
1: Well, and our recipe tonight incorporates my favorite tomatoes, Red Gold Tomatoes. And it's perfect for this time of the year because you're busy. 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It's right on the front page at the bottom next to our sponsors, which are Sage Spring Wealth Partners and Red Gold Tomatoes. It says Recipe of the Week. Click there and you're on your way to dinner. And while I have your ear, if you don't have a pantry full of red gold tomatoes right now, we're about to get into soup season, into stew season, into chili season. So stock up. When you see red gold tomatoes, if you have not tried them, I want you to think about me. I want you to go, you know what? That young lady would not tell me a story. No, ma'am, I would not. And when it comes to food, I think David Reed knows me well enough by now. I am going to tell you the flat, honest truth. It better taste good, or I'm not having any part of it. Red Gold tomatoes are my favorite tomatoes because the flavor is so good. They are grown on family farms in the Midwest. They are picked at the peak of ripeness, and then they're steamed. And they are just delicious. They have vibrant red color. The peel is intact on their whole tomatoes. And they're just delicious. You can taste that Midwestern goodness in them. So if you haven't tried Red Gold, just think about me when you go to grab that can at your local grocer and go, you know what? I'm going to give her a try and let me know what you think, okay? RedGoldTomatoes.com is where you need to go for great recipes and find them at your local grocers. We'll be right back.
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6: NBC News Radio. I'm Scott Carr. President Trump is offering to help Russia after a lab worker at an anti-plague research institute died after possible exposure to plague. Russian officials said at first the 28-year-old had died from an unspecified form of the disease, then later said she died from pneumonia. Trump told reporters before he left the White House for Nebraska, and more campaign appearances, we're looking at it very strongly. The former American Idol contestant found guilty of murdering his wife, Caleb Flynn, will spend the rest of his life behind bars. Flynn had called 911 and told police an intruder had shot his wife twice in the back of the head inside their home. Police had alleged Flynn killed his wife so he could continue a relationship with his mistress and benefit financially from his wife's death. A jury in Ohio took less than 3 hours of deliberation to find him guilty of murder and other charges. Scott Carr, NBC News Radio.
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This is Heart of the Night. I'm Nan Kelly. Thank you so much for being with us. It's a little after 8 o'clock. It's 8:09, and I wanted to say that we get your messages, we get your voicemails, we get your texts, I get your emails. So thank you for your kind comments. I'm going to read a few in just a little bit, but I got a great email on this World Teacher Day from Melissa, who says, "Hi, Nan. The teacher that made the most impact on my life was my biology teacher, Mrs. Simmons. She gave up her lunch period to write out notes so I could concentrate on listening to her. I had a hard time with comprehension in school. The best part is 30 years later, we still meet every couple of months for lunch. The River by Garth Brooks reminds me of her. If you could play, that would be great. Thank you, Melissa." Well, Melissa, here you go. I think it's great that you all meet for lunch 30 years later.

0: One of my favorite singers, Lee Greenwood, there on Heart of the Night. Lee has agreed to come be my guest next week. So I hope that you'll tune in, and I hope that you're going to stay tuned in through the rest of this show, because the legendary Bill Anderson joins me at 9 o'clock tonight. I am so excited. I think David Reed is excited here with me, because we're going to spin some records that are classic and that Bill has stories to go with it. Actually, he picked the listening. You know, he picked the songs for that hour, so I hope you'll stick around with me. Well, tonight has been a night of your stories and your dedications. It is World Teachers Day, so we've gotten a lot of people calling to talk about teachers that have made a difference in their life and dedicate songs to them. But we also have some listeners that I want to say a special hello to. Wayne down in Rex, Georgia. Wayne, I'm glad you got your phone fixed. Listening from Australia, they did not leave a name, but you know who you are. You sent us a text message. Listening on the app, no doubt, on the WSM app. Thank you for listening all the way down under. Our friends Eric and Eddie, thank you as always for listening too. And I'm sure Don is out there listening. Don, just wanted to say thank you as always. Well, let's go off to the phones, because I think Tommy from my home state of Amory, from Mississippi down in Amory, is on the phone talking about a teacher that he had. Tommy, tell me your story, sir.
1: I never went to public school. I have cerebral palsy and I'm legally blind, and I maybe could have back then, but my mom never really tried to get me in there.
0: Okay.
1: When I was 36, I decided I wanted to get my GED, and I worked at a workshop for the blind, and it just so happened they had a lady come there to help you get ready to take the test. I finished her thing, and I went to night school, and I got ready to take the test, and I took it 4 times, and I didn't pass. And the 5th time, I said, I'm going to take it. Well, at first, when I didn't pass the 4th time, I almost gave up, and I said, no, I'm going to take it one more time, and the 5th time I got it.
0: Good for you, Tommy. And you just didn't quit. What motivated you to just keep on trying at 36 years old?
1: Well, I don't know what made me decide that I wanted it so bad, but it was just something that I put a lot of time in studying and just preparing to take, and I said I want this, and I'm not giving up.
0: And you mentioned the lady that was helping administer it. How was she instrumental in helping you get to your goal?
1: Well, I've always had self-confidence, but she if I ever got down or anything, she brought me back up, and I guess if I had to name one person, she was very instrumental in me doing that.
0: Do you remember her name?
1: Miss Brown.
0: Miss Brown. Well, I tell you what, Tommy, congratulations on that GED, and we're going to play something for Miss Brown, who was instrumental in always lifting you up and helping you get there.
1: Thank you.
0: Thank you. God bless you, Tommy.
1: You too.

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1: There's no better way to kick off a Friday evening than with great music and great conversation. 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
8: Sunshine this week, followed by some weekend rain. I'm WSB 4 First Alert meteorologist Dan Thomas. Turning chilly this evening, by morning back to 51 degrees, the outlying spots in the 40s. Mostly sunny Tuesday, warmer, high 84. 57 and 86 for the temperatures Wednesday, low 59, high 87 Thursday. Get the latest on WSB 4 on TV and the app as well.
2: This is the Heart of the Night. I hope you're having a good one. I hope you're enjoying this music. It's, you know, it's kind of what we want to set a mood for you. It's, Mondays are difficult. They're hard days to get us back into the week. But the nighttime is when we just kind of reset, refresh, and just kind of let everything go. So I hope that you're just settled in with a glass of wine or a cup of tea or just whatever you're doing. You're just kind of chilling out and just resting and toning it down and getting ready to restart your day tomorrow. If there is something that we can play for you, a dedication that we can make for you, you know, we are celebrating World Teacher Day, and a lot of people are calling about their teacher, but this show is about anyone that's important to you. If it's important to you, it's important to me. If you want to say hello, you're never alone in the heart of the night. If you have somebody that you want to wish well across the miles or a happy birthday or in another country, call me at 615-398-1260. Bill Anderson joins me at 9 o'clock, so I hope you'll stay right where you are, because we're going to keep the music rolling and keep the phone lines going as well. Here's Lori Morgan, 5 minutes on Heart of the Night.

Eddie Raven there on Heart of the Night. I'm Nan Kelly. Excited to say hello to Bill Anderson here in just a few minutes. He just came into the studio and we're going to visit with him for an entire hour. And I am just thrilled to spend a little time with him. We've been friends for a long time, seen each other at lots of TV tapings and Opry things. And I'm excited to share his list of songs that move him, touch him, influence him. And so if you have a call and you want to say hello, or you want to call and say hello to Bill, our phone number is 615-398-1260. He may even make a dedication for you. But if you are wanting to dedicate something to a teacher tonight, it's World Teacher Day. And so for a few more minutes, we are open and ready to take your call at 615-398-1260. Or if there's someone that you just want to send a hello to across the airwaves, that's why we're here. You're never alone in the heart of the night. We are live. We are not AI. We are not artificial. We are 100% here, and we're ready to take your calls. But hey, let's go back to some great music. I asked David a few minutes ago, I said, have we played ETC tonight? And he said, no, we have not. Well, we got to get to Earl Thomas Conley here on Heart of the Night. Here's Holding Her and Loving You.

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2: My name is Joel, and I came to St. Jude Children's Research Hospital in December of 1987 to be treated for osteosarcoma, which is bone cancer. 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So thank you so much.
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7: NBC News Radio, I'm Scott Carr. President Trump is offering to help Russia after a lab worker at an anti-plague research institute died after possible exposure to plague. At first, Russian officials said the 28-year-old woman died from an unspecified form of the disease, then later said the woman died from pneumonia. Before leaving the White House for another campaign rally in Nebraska today, Trump told reporters, "We're looking at it very strongly." The U.S. Supreme Court has started its fall term with a high-profile climate change case. In a case out of Colorado, it heard arguments today over whether lawsuits seeking to hold fossil fuel companies responsible for climate change can move forward in state courts. If you've recently bought an iPhone 18 Pro Max, you may want to hold on to the box. A report in Forbes says some of the devices are experiencing connectivity problems with AT&T. Apple says some of the affected phones may need to be replaced. Scott Carr, NBC News Radio.
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I've lost count of the hours, and I've lost track of the days. In fact, I've lost just about everything since you went away. Everything, that is, except the memories you left me. And that's one thing that no one can mar. I don't know who you're with. I don't even know where you've gone. My only hope is that someday you might hear this song, and you'll know that I wrote it especially for you. And I love you wherever you are.

This flame in my heart is like an eternal fire, for every day it burns hotter, and every day it burns higher. And I haven't been able to put out one little flicker, not even with all of these tears. My friends think I'm crazy, and maybe I am, but I'll carry this torch just as long as I can, for someday you might just decide to come home.

0: There he is on the radio, and here he is on the radio as well. And I am thrilled to say hello to Hall of Famer, one of the most popular, one of the most enduring entertainers, one of the most awarded songwriters in the history of country music, Bill Anderson.
1: Well, bless your heart.
0: All true. All true.
1: Thank you. Thank you for having me here on the Heart of the Night. I feel like I told him on the Opry the other night, you know, we did two shows Saturday night,
0: okay.
1: And I'm on the late show about 10:15. I said, I'm up way past my bedtime.
0: Bill, me too. Me too. Well, I want to start off by saying I did not get to attend your 65th anniversary celebration at the Opry, but I put up a picture and I was grinning over here for you. That had to be a magical night.
1: Thank you. Well, it really was back in July. It's hard to believe I've been there for 65 years, but I have.
0: You're just a young one. You're a youngster.
1: Yeah, I came here when I was two.
0: me too, Bill. You and I have been friends for a while, and I just adore you. I think you're just one of the best songwriters and one of the nicest people, and I am so thrilled that you said you'd spend the hour with me, because this is a kind of an inside look at songs that shaped you and move you and influenced you. And I loved getting your list because, honestly, Bill, some of the things I've not heard before and some of the things I haven't heard in a long time, and I'm just anxious to hear your stories about them.
1: Well, I've got a story about everyone that I turned into you. And as I'm sitting here tonight, I'm thinking, well, now, why didn't I say this one? Why didn't I mention that? You know, because I could have given you a list of 100 of them, I guess.
0: Well, anything we want to change on the fly, we can do it, because David Reed is at the helm, and I think we have every Bill Anderson in the record in our library. Wouldn't you say so, David?
2: We don't have it. I can sing it. I can tell you that.
1: Can you whisper, David?
2: I can. I've been trying to whisper. If I have to sing it, we're in trouble. But so I will find it.
0: Well, as we go through this list, we're going to play some of your music, some of the songs that you've written, because I said you one of the most awarded songwriters in the history of country music, and I love your writing. So we're going to just, this is all things Bill Anderson. So are you ready?
1: Thank you. I'm absolutely
0: all
1: ready.
0: Right. Well, let's start it off with a good one. Pistol Packin' Mama. Tell me about this song from Al Dexter and why you chose it.
1: Well, you said pick out songs that influenced me. When I was about 5 or 6 years old, living in Columbia, South Carolina, where I was born, I became totally fascinated with the radio. The radio was my best friend. I'd get up in the morning, turn the radio on, and I'd listen to it all day, whether they were playing music, news. Of course, these were in the days of World War II, and I became a big fan of the news, and I listened to the news on the radio. And for my birthday, when I was about 5 or 6 years old, more than anything in the world, I wanted a record player.
0: Mm-hmm.
1: I didn't care what kind of record player, little toy record player. And of course, in those days, all they made was the old shellac 78 RPMs. You know, you drop them on the floor and you break them.
0: Mm.
1: But I wanted a record player worse than anything. And the record that I wanted on my new record player, why I picked this record, I'll never know. I wanted Pistol Packin' Mama by Al Dexter and his Troopers. And I'd go around singing it. I was just a kid, you know, and I have no idea why I went around saying, lay that pistol down, Mom, lay that pistol. I don't know why that appealed to me, but it did, and you said songs that influenced me, so that's the first record that I ever owned. Never dreaming someday I'd be a disc jockey playing records for a living, let alone be in the studio making records myself.
0: It's a little intimidating having you and David in here both, because you were a disc jockey long before you were recording music.
1: Uh-huh.
0: You were playing it.
1: Yep.
0: And so do you think that, well, let's play Pistol Packin' Mama. And when is the last time you heard this song?
1: Oh, gosh, it's been forever. I looked it up today. I'll tell you something interesting about this. A couple of things. Number one, it came out in 1944. This song, this record by Al Dexter, is in the Grammy Hall of Fame.
0: Holy cow.
1: Yes, so this isn't just any old record.
0: Well, no. Of course. You chose it. It's the first one on your list. Let's hear it.

0: Bill Anderson, as a five-year-old kid, there's beer in that song, there's cussing in that song, there's pistols in that song, blonde women running around in that song. What were your parents thinking?
1: I was just getting ready for adulthood.
0: It's snappy, though. I mean, whether you understood the lyrics or not, I can see where a five-year-old kid, you know, I wanted to dance. It's snappy.
1: Well, let me tell you something funny. There's a little kid, Buddy Cannon, who's a great record producer here in town, has got a great grandson. And you know what his favorite song is? And Buddy sends me clips all the time. His little grandson singing one that's almost as bad as Pistol Packin' Mama that I wrote called Peel Me a Nanner. Now, what does this little kid, who's 3 or 4 or 5 years old, what does he know about Peel Me a Nanner and Toss Me a Peanut? Well, I knew nothing about Pistol Packin' Mama. All I knew was I liked the song.
0: You liked it.
1: I sang along with it. It's Feel Good, and that was the first record I ever owned.
0: And it was snappy. What did you think, sitting here listening to it with these headphones? What were you, could you remember those days? I mean, did it take you back?
1: Sort of, yeah. Yeah, it did. I'm sure my parents wondered, what kind of kid are we raising? Sitting there singing Pistol Packin' Mama. You know, another thing that I had not realized about that, you know, Al Dexter was one of the guys that had one of the big Western swing bands like the Bob Wills and so many people out in the Southwest back in those days. That's a long record right there. I don't know how many minutes and seconds it was, but I kept waiting for it to end, and it just kept going.
0: Kept on going.
1: That's what the big bands did back in those days. They were playing for dances, so they'd get people on the dance floor, and I bet you people danced miles to Pistol Packin' Mama back in the day.
0: I was chair dancing over here. I love it. That is, I'm learning new music with every artist that comes on this show. I'm learning new music. Well, are you ready to go to Hank Williams, maybe? Are you good with that?
1: Hank Williams became my first real idol as a singer-songwriter. When I was older, after I got to be a teenager, and I formed a little band in high school when I was 15 years old and in the 10th grade. And Hank Williams was what I wanted to be.
0: Oh, really?
1: And the reason was, I would look at the records in the record store, and I would see Hank Williams' name on there. And not only was he listed as the artist, but he was listed as the writer. Hmm. And that fascinated me from a very early age. I figured if this guy wrote that song, this must be what he really feels. And for that reason, Hank Williams' music resonated with me. I think he had the saddest, loneliest, most mournful voice of anybody that's ever lived. And I just idolized him, and I still do.
0: You know, you're talking about writing, and was that the impetus for you wanting to write? Or do you remember what prompted you to say, I'm going to put pen to paper?
1: Well, when I got a guitar, I was about 9 or 10 years old when I got my first guitar. And it just seemed like I'd pick the guitar up and I'd learn a few chords. It just seemed natural to me to start making up songs. It was just kind of the next natural step. And next thing I knew, I was trying to make them up. They were pretty bad, but everybody's got to start somewhere.
0: That's exactly right. And all these years later, you have won so many awards and written so many number ones, not just for yourself to sing, but for so many artists. Whiskey Lullaby, Give It Away. You've got Joe Nichols recording your song. Steve Warner, we played one of your hits that you wrote back in 1959, I think, The Tips of My Fingers, mm-hmm. Which is classic and enduring. And speaking of, let's play that Hank Williams song, May You Never Be Alone. Mm-hmm.

0: Wow.
1: Well, that's not one of his best-known songs, but I picked it for a reason, a couple of reasons. Number one, when I had first organized my little country music hillbilly band in high school, played every Hank Williams song we could, and we went to downtown Atlanta. I grew up in a little suburb of Atlanta called Decatur, Georgia, and me and a buddy decided to enter a radio talent contest that they had on one of the local stations in Atlanta. And the song we decided to sing on the talent show and on the radio was May You Never Be Alone by Hank Williams. And we got down to the audition, tried out. I thought it went pretty good. We didn't make it.
0: No.
1: We didn't get on the show. But that's the song that we sang in an effort to get on the show. And that song influenced me as a writer, and let me tell you why. Couple of reasons why. Number one, that song did not have a chorus. If you listen to it closely, it was four verses. He sang one verse and they played. He sang two verses, they played. And then the fourth verse that he sang was very typical of a lot of country songs in those days because it turned to religion. He's talking about, you know, his broken heart and everything. And then he says, in the Bible, God's own word to say, forever wrong, someday you'll pay. That influenced me as a writer, and if you go back to some of my early songs, you will hear songs that I wrote that when they got toward the end, they kind of had a moral, and maybe not totally religious, mm-hmm. but they had a moral. I heard one of my old songs on the radio today by Porto Wagner called The Cold Hard Facts of Life, and if you listen to the last verse of that song, I mean, he goes in and kills everybody in the room, but then he ends up in jail, and he says, I'll either go to hell or rot here in this cell. But who taught who the cold, hard facts of life? Well, that's kind of a lesson. It's not necessarily really religion, but it's mm-hmm. the kind of thing that influenced mm-hmm. me, and I probably would not have written that song that way had I not grown up listening to Hank Williams sing.
0: Wow.
1: In the Bible, God's own word to say.
0: So you should always listen to every song all the way through to the end, because the payoff may arrive at the end. The moral, the revelation, the here's how redemption comes.
1: Yeah,
0: that's interesting. I did not pay attention as that song was going down to how it was structured. I just knew that I was caught by it because it wasn't his typical. Like you said, it wasn't how he typically performs.
1: Well,
0: I didn't know, and the instrumentation that was in there.
1: Yeah, there was a mandolin in there, and you never heard a mandolin on a Hank Williams Mm-mm. record, really. I was trying to think who that might have been. There was a mandolin player around town in those days named Ernest Ferguson, who played with the Bales Brothers and some of the old-time. I've got a feeling that was Ernest Ferguson, but I don't know for sure.
0: That feel that yeah. he had. Well, that is, I really do like that song. That I like the, you could hear the pain, you were talking about.
1: Yes, you could. And the fact that he didn't ever put a chorus on there, just four verses. And I've written quite a few songs that way that don't have choruses. The natural thing to do is to write a verse and a chorus.
0: Right.
1: But I've written some songs, and I'm sure because I was influenced by songs like that don't have a chorus.
0: But I love doing this and hearing that, because now as a fan or someone who follows your music, you can go back and you can kind of fill in the blanks on how you wrote and how things inspired you and moved you. Speaking of moving, you want to move on to Hank Snow?
1: I grew up like most people who want to sing and play and write. We're attracted and drawn to the ballads. I never cared. Well, I mean, of course, Pistol Pack and Mama was kind of up-tempo, but I was never a gigantic fan of the up-tempo music. I wanted to hear the sad heartbreak, cold hearts and stuff
0: yep.
1: like that until Hank Snow put out a song called I'm Moving On in 1950. And this just it tore me up when I first heard it. God, that's country music, and it's fast. It's not a slow, mournful song, and it spoke to me. In fact, I'll tell you something interesting, and I don't know why this happened. The three artists that influenced me more than any others were all named Hank. Hank Williams, Hank Snow, and Hank Thompson, which we'll talk about later.
0: Wow.
1: Wonder why.
0: That's very curious. Let's move on to Hank Snow. here on Heart of the Night with Bill Anderson.

0: What did you just say, Mr. Bill?
1: That fiddle started playing. I said Chubby Wise, because he's the fiddle player that played that part on there. And I may be wrong, but I think the steel guitar player on there was a guy who became a big music publisher and I think the president of the Country Music Association years later. I think that was Big Joe Talbot playing the steel guitar on there.
0: Interesting.
1: Which just brings back all kinds of memories.
0: When's the last time you heard that song?
1: A long time ago.
0: A long time ago.
1: Yeah.
0: Yeah, you were air guitaring it there really good.
1: That's about the only guitar I can play is air guitar.
0: That's not true. That's not true. Well, yeah, I asked you the question and you posed it. You know, reckon what it is, the three Hanks. That's just remarkable that they're all three named Hank, and those are your influences.
1: And they influenced me for different reasons
0: right.
1: Everyone was different. Hank Williams, because of just the sad, mournful songs and the way that he wrote them and the way that he sang them. And Hank Snow, because he introduced me to up-tempo songs that I liked. I'm Moving On and the Golden Rocket and the Rumba Boogie. I mean, they just go on and on and on. And then Hank Thompson, who ever lived in Nashville. He was more the big band Western Swing, like I was talking about with Al Dexter and all of them a while ago. And Hank influenced me in two major ways. Number one, he was an incredible songwriter, an incredible lyricist. It's a mangled mass of many mournful moments.
0: What?
1: Hank Thompson.
0: Oh.
1: You looked at love and laughed and left it lying.
0: The alliterations.
1: Yeah. Hank Thompson.
0: Wow.
1: Tears are only rain to make love grow. I mean, these are powerful lyric things to me. Mm-hmm. He attracted me to his music with his lyrics, and he always had a great band. I remember going to see him when I was a teenager in Atlanta, and he brought that big Western Swing band, and he had them all dressed to the nines up on that stage. Must have been 12 or 15 of them.
0: But you did the same with the Poe Folks band. I mean, your band has always had the reputation for being some of the best players and how they look, too. I mean, you must have gleaned that.
1: Oh, I'm sure I did. Yeah, I couldn't afford 12 or 15 players. I did the best I could with four or five.
0: It did the trick, Mr. Bill. It did the trick.
1: But that's the ways that Hank Thompson influenced me. And I never dreamed. I mean, I ended up coming to Nashville. I got to tour with Hank Thompson.
0: Did you really?
1: I got to tour with Hank Snow. I never met Hank Williams. I wish I had. I know Hank Jr., but and Hank the Third, and some of the rest of them, but I never got to know. Never laid eyes on Hank Williams. Really,
0: the man himself.
1: But I never dreamed. I mean, in my wildest dreams and imagination that I would get to know Hank Thompson, Hank Snow, and people like that.
0: Well, I never dreamed I'd get to sit across from you one day and have this personal and in-depth conversation, and I hope that you are enjoying it out there listening. I hope that you'll stick around, because we are going to get to Hank Thompson. We're going to get to Dolly Parton. We're going to get to a few other things that we're going to surprise you with, Mr. Bill. So stick around. Bill Anderson is back with me on Heart of the Night here in just a second.
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8: Sunshine this week, followed by some weekend rain. I'm WSB4 First Alert meteorologist Dan Thomas. Turning chilly this evening, by morning back to 51 degrees, the outlying spots in the 40s. Mostly sunny Tuesday, warmer, high 84. 57 and 86 for the temperatures Wednesday, low 59, high 87 Thursday. Get the latest on WSB4 on TV and the app as well.

0: I just have to applaud. Dang, dang, dang. Written by Jamie Johnson, Buddy Cannon, and Bill Anderson. 2007 Song of the Year. Grammy nominated. Give it away. Whoo!
1: And people are out there saying, well, finally they played a song I've heard before.
0: Oh, we heard it. We loved it. Paint, would you just dive off a little bit here on this one? Because I said to you as you were listening to it through the headphones, I said, that's got to make your chest swell with pride. That is so good.
1: Well, he made a great record of that.
0: He did.
1: It's a great record, a great production. And I think George Strait, of course, he was at his best when he made that record. And he's made a lot of great records.
0: Yeah, but
1: I'm awfully proud of that one.
0: What was the scene like in the room, if you would just indulge me, as y'all were coming up with this and the recitation, the thought process?
1: Well, we were in the room, me and Buddy and Jamie. We were at Buddy's office. We were sitting around a round coffee table. And it was one of those days where everybody kept waiting for somebody else to come up with an idea that you're going to write from. Usually you come into a session and you've got an idea and maybe your co-writer's got one and you kind of flesh them out. You might end up writing one of them, both of them, or neither one. You don't ever know. But we were sitting there and I remember Buddy saying, I don't have an idea. I really don't. And I said, guys, I hate to admit it, but I don't either. And Jamie kind of fiddled around with his guitar in a minute and he said, well, I'm going through a divorce. Then I said, well, anybody that's going through a divorce and can't write a country song needs to turn in his guitar. So Jamie started just kind of fooling around with it and started singing. You know, we've storming through the house that day. And Buddy, everybody thinks, because the talking part's in there, everybody thinks that's the part that I wrote.
0: That's the part you wrote.
1: But Buddy Cannon was the one that came up with the idea. He said, what if we talk that part? And then Jamie started, and it just fell into place, you know, those little talking parts
0: in there.
1: And then going from that into the singing. But it was not Whispering Bill's idea to do that. It was Buddy Cannon's.
0: I want to talk a little bit about songwriting, because you have written so many great songs, and we were talking as the tune was playing, and I said, hang on, can we talk about that on air? Take me back to the 90s when you kind of came back on the scene as a songwriter. You had been a solo songwriter for decades and decades, writing a lot of your big hits by yourself, but then you came back on the scene in the 90s.
1: In the 80s, country music started to change and get a little more pop-oriented than I was comfortable with. And I was doing a lot of television in those days. In fact, you and I were doing some things together at the Nashville Network.
0: Yes, I was hosting
1: shows there. I was going to California and appearing on game shows and soap operas and things.
0: Yep.
1: And my life took kind of a different direction. I kind of lost interest in writing songs. I said, I don't know if I can write this new stuff that's hitting. And I just kind of turned it off and got away from it for almost 10 years. When Steve Warner brought back the Tips of My Fingers in 1992, I hadn't written a new song in at least 10 years. And all of a sudden I said, wait a minute, that song just went to number one. I wrote that.
0: 59.
1: Yeah, 1959, 1960 when it came out. I said, I can write that again.
0: Of course. It's timeless.
1: So I got it. But I noticed, I followed the charts, and I noticed what was happening. Songs were being co-written by then. By the early 90s, nearly every song had two or three writers on it. So I said to myself, what you need to do is find a good co-writer or two and get in there and kind of learn how to write for today's market, because I had been away from it for so long. And a young lady who has been a big part of several things in my life was a lady that was cutting my hair in those days, named Cheryl Riddle, bless her heart. She went on to become Dolly Parton's hairdresser for 41 years. Cheryl was a dear friend, and she was also Vince Gill's hairstylist. And she told me you need to write with Vince Gill. And she told Vince Gill, you need to write with Bill Anderson. Well,
0: hairdressers get it done.
1: Did you ever hear the story about me finally reaching out to Vince?
0: I don't know the story. David does.
1: It's a fun story. Finally, I got up my nerve. I said, Vince Gill doesn't know who Bill Anderson is.
0: Shoot.
1: So Cheryl kept saying, call him. Just call him. So she gave me his number, and I got up my nerve, and I called him. And I thought, he won't know who I am. Well, he didn't answer the phone, but his voicemail came on, and his voicemail said, hi, this is Whispering Gill. I said, not only does he know who I am, he's stealing my act. He and I became fast friends. The first song, not the first song, because we wrote two songs when we got together. The second song we wrote on the first session together was a song that went to number one. He recorded it called Which Bridge to Cross, Which Bridge to Burn.
0: Man.
1: And I said, hey, this co-writing thing is kind of fun.
0: I think it might work out
1: for me. I think it might work out pretty good.
0: Oh, my gosh. I could just sit here and just follow up and with questions. But I need to be conscious of your time because I want to get to a few more songs. But you can just come back for part two.
1: I'd love to. Thank you.
0: I know we're all enjoying it. But I want to hit a few more tunes. Let's see. Where are we going? We're going to
2: the third Hank. Hank Thompson.
0: The third Hank. Thank you, David. Would you introduce this song since you're such a radio background?
1: I've introduced this one many times. Hank Thompson, the Brazos Valley Boys, a great song. Listen to the lyrics. It's called Tears Are Only Rain to Make Love Grow.

0: Tears Are Only Rain to Make Love Grow. Hank Thompson there, one of Bill Anderson's picks. And you said, Mr. Bill, you were actually a disc jockey. You remember when this first came on the air.
1: Oh, I remember when that record came out, yeah. I used to wait with bated breath for a package from Capitol Records with the new Hank Thompson song. Did you listen to the music in the background there, the orchestra and everything?
0: Beautiful.
1: He always had such good, as I mentioned before, good musicians in his band. And then he would go in when he made certain records and augment it with a string section and stuff. And that was one of those records. But that was that attracted me because of all of that, but just the lyric of the song and just such a different way to write about teardrops.
0: Yes. a positive spin on pouring your heart out. Yeah. Well, David has a little bit of a surprise for you.
1: Uh-oh.
2: Yeah, so you say you remember playing Hank Thompson on the radio.
1: Yeah.
2: So let's go back into your radio career, and I want to see if you remember this day.
3: After this weekend, I'll be leaving WJJC to go to work full-time in the music business.
1: Oh God, where did you find
3: Of course,
1: that?
3: We'll be on the air tomorrow, but we'd just like to sort of say so long to you this afternoon, since this is our last day on the Bill Anderson Show. We'll be working with the Grand Ole Opry acts out of Nashville, getting to see a lot of new places and meet, I hope, a lot of new friends. In the near future, I hope perhaps I can become a member of the Grand Ole Opry, but of course only time and the success of our records will tell about that. But I did want you to know one thing this afternoon, and that is that no matter where I go or what I do, I'll always remember and be extremely grateful to all the people who listen to my radio programs on WJJC in Commerce, Georgia, and were responsible for what little success I might have achieved. Whatever the future holds in store for me, I'll always be thinking about the many friends I made here and the wonderful way that you took me in and were so nice to me. I hope that perhaps in the future I can just partially live up to the faith that you've placed in me and perhaps in some small way make you proud of me. To all the staff at WJJC, it's been a pleasure to work with you and to be a part of you. To the listeners, the sponsors, and the friends, both seen and unseen, thank you for everything. I hope that even though the days and the miles may draw us apart, that I can still be in your minds, your hearts, and your prayers, like you'll be in mine. From the very bottom of my heart, I just want to say thank you, and God bless you all.
2: You made it, Bill Anderson.
0: I'd say.
1: Wow. Where did you find that?
2: So when I first started here, I got hired during the 100th anniversary. So it was my job to go back and just go over the 100-year history of WSM radio and find gems. And in doing so, became good friends with Kyle Cantrell, WSM radio legend. And I went over to his house about 2 months ago and got 3 boxes full of things just to start taking off cassette and old carts and all kinds of other different media and digitizing it. And about 2 weeks ago, I picked up a tape and it said, Bill Anderson signs off WJJC.
1: Wow. You got me. Yeah, you got me.
2: Well, it got me too.
0: It got me too.
2: When I listened to it for the very first time, because I thought, man, I'm hearing this for the first time in 60-something years.
1: Wow. You know what I did right after what the last thing was I said there, which I don't remember what it was. I think I said, God bless you.
0: God bless you. You did.
1: There was like about a 5-second silence, and I played Jim Reeves' record, and he came in singing Cold. God be with you till we meet again.
2: Mm-hmm.
0: You've made us, we're all moved.
1: I went back to Commerce, Georgia. Let me add a little footnote to
0: that.
1: I went back to Commerce, Georgia, starting at the late 90s, and for 10 years, every year, for 10 years, I took a big Grand Ole Opry package country music show back to Commerce as a fundraiser. Mm. Those people were so good to me, and we raised enough money. They did not have an auditorium in town, the kids at the high school. They didn't have a place to have plays and productions and music.

0: and stuff. The only thing they had was a gymnasium. And, you know, if you've ever been around sound and music, it doesn't sound any worse than in a gymnasium. It can be terrible. We raised enough money during those 10 years to build an auditorium in Commerce. And they named it after me.
1: And not only that, WJJC is now Whispering 95.1. They love you down there. They love you everywhere, Bill.
2: We love you everywhere.
0: You got me.
2: Wow, David. Thank you. Thank you. Man, thank you for that. You've blessed our hearts, Bill. My goodness. Thank you, David.
1: I'm sure it's going to get a little bit easier because we're going to talk about Dolly now, right?
2: Yeah. It's just life. But you everything that you laid out in your last sign off there, you've achieved. It's like he said, you made it. You did it. You're loved. You're a member of the Grand Ole Opry. You're a big star. I don't need to say it all, but you did it. Good for you.
0: Wow. Thank you. I didn't do it by myself. I had an awful lot of help along the way.
2: Sure, yeah.
0: Awful lot.
2: Well, what do you say we close out this great time together with you with someone that you loved? I read your post about her, and if you will take it from here, if you can, Mr. Bill.
0: Well, I probably knew Dolly as long or longer than most anybody else that's still living and in the music business in Nashville. We were friends for 62 years. I met her in 1964, out back of the old WSM radio studios when it was downtown on 7th Avenue. There was a parking lot behind the National Life and Accident Insurance Company building down there, and WSM was in there. And I'd been to a movie with my wife and George Hamilton IV and his wife, and we parked at the WSM lot because after the offices closed in the afternoon, they told us, you know, the Opry members could go and park there if we wanted to. And in those days, the movie theaters were all downtown. So we had gone downtown to a movie, and we'd gone back to get our cars. And as we walked into the parking lot, there was this sprightly little good-looking blonde with short hair and a bright yellow dress on, just kind of bouncing around. She had a date. I have wondered since if it was Carl Dean. It probably was, because I don't think she dated a whole lot of other people, if anybody. And she was introducing herself to us and just bouncing around, just full of life, you know. And I thought, that girl's got something special. I don't know what it is. Well, we met that night and said goodnight. And a few weeks later, a friend of mine named Walter Haynes, who was helping produce some demo sessions for me, I said, Walter, I need a girl to help me with a demo session. And he said, well, there's this new girl in town from over in East Tennessee named Dolly Parton. He said, would you care if I got her? Well, I said, I think I met her. I think that's the girl I met in the bright yellow dress in the parking lot. So, of course, it was. And he brought Dolly out to Bradley's barn, and we cut some demos together, one of which is the duet that is on my box set and on an album called If It's All the Same to You, which Jan Howard and I later recorded. And then the other song that... Well, there was no other song that we did off of that particular demo session, but Dolly and I stayed friends. You know, she went to work with Porter and had that incredible career, and we ran into each other. We worked dates together. They'd book the Bill Anderson Show and the Porter Wagner Show, and one of us would do an hour and take an intermission, and the other would go out and do an hour or so, and it was some fun times. And back in 2022, Bobby Tomberlin and a young man named Ryan Larkins and I wrote a song called Someday It'll All Make Sense. And here again, Cheryl Riddle comes into the picture, Dolly's hairstylist. And she fell in love with, I recorded it just by myself, and she fell in love with my record. She said, I want to play this for Dolly. And she took it and played it for Dolly. And the next time I heard it, Dolly was singing harmony on it. Came back to me with Dolly's voice on it, released it on MCA Records in the latter part of 2022, I think. It wasn't a big chart success because it's not the kind of song people were playing on the radio those days. And but it did win a Grammy nomination. It didn't win a Grammy. It won a Grammy nomination in 2023 in the roots category, folk music roots category. We did both a country version and a bluegrass version of this song. But what a great thrill it was to be nominated for a Grammy, to hear my voice and Dolly's coming out of the speakers together. And of course, it's more special today than it's ever been.

0: the undeniable voices of Bill Anderson and Dolly Parton. Someday it'll all make sense. Not a better way to end this hour. This has been remarkable.
1: Thank you.
0: Thank you.
1: It's been special for me. You've made me go back and think about things and remember things I haven't thought about for a long, long time. And it's fun. Don't get to do that all that often. No. I was thinking as I was listening there, did you ever see the video that Dolly and I did on that song?
0: Yes.
1: The very end of that video, after she passed away, the first time I saw it, the very end of that video, she and I are sitting in that little car together.
0: Yeah.
1: And just as we're singing, "Someday It'll All Make Sense," and doing the on the very end, she laid her head over on my shoulder. And that was so special. It was special then, and it's even more special now. We had a wonderful time that day. We were singing a very serious song, and between takes, she was cracking jokes and just cutting up.
0: Of course.
1: The director one time, Trey Fanjoy, who directed and produced the video, so talented lady. She was hollering out some instructions to me and Dolly across the room. "Hey, I want y'all to do so and so and so and so." And Dolly said, "Trey, you'll have to talk louder. Bill's hard of hearing and I'm hard of listening." But you know what Dolly did at the end of that taping? She was on a very tight time schedule that day. But there were about 50 people or so in the studio who had just come as fans of people who were involved. The writers came, Bobby and Ryan came, and different people. Dolly stood there and said, "Anybody that would like a picture or an autograph or whatever, come on down." And she took about 30 minutes and stood there and took a picture with everybody that wanted one. And what a treasure those pictures are today.
0: I tell you what.
1: She never got in too big of a hurry to be nice to her fans.
0: Wow. What a great way. You blessed our hearts tonight, and we have enjoyed it so much. David, thank you so much for finding that jewel of a piece of audio that just blessed us. Thank you so much.
1: Just promise me you'll never play it again if I'm in the room.
2: Bill, it's been burning a hole in my pocket for almost 3 weeks now, and I could not wait to play it.
1: David, thank you. I didn't know there was a copy of that. I knew that somewhere at my house I have that on an old reel-to-reel tape, but I figure by now it's probably, you know, faded away and it probably doesn't even play anymore.
2: I had no idea
1: that Kyle had a copy of it, and I'm glad he shared it with you. That's a treasure, and
2: we'll make sure this copy gets to you as well.
1: Thank you. I'd love to have a copy.
0: You are a treasure. We love you. We are always on your side. BillAnderson.com is the place that you can go to keep up with this man because, yeah, he may be a member of the Grand Ole Opry for 65 years, but he ain't slowing down. You are on the road. You are writing. You are everywhere.
1: No, I'm not working the road anymore.
0: Oh.
1: I quit touring after COVID. I stayed home for a year because I had to.
0: Well, I was wrong.
1: It's all right. I decided that was kind of fun to sit around my house and watch the birds and the squirrels out in the yard. So I didn't go back on the road. I am still doing the Opry.
0: Yes,
1: I'm writing. In fact, I got to go home and get some sleep. I got a writing appointment at 2:00 tomorrow afternoon.
0: Okay. Well, bring us your next hit, will you?
1: I'd love to. Thank you.
0: We love you to pieces, Bill Anderson.
1: Love you too, Nan.
0: God
1: Kelly.
0: Bless
1: Thank you.
0: You. Thank you very much.
1: Same to you.
0: Please stick around. David is going to take you all the way up to midnight. Thank you for being with us on Heart of the Night. You make this special, and you've made it special, Mr. Bill. We love you so much.
1: Thank you.
0: God bless y'all. We'll see you next Monday. Stick around. David's up next. Good night.
3: 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It's an Opry Ticket Tuesday. 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We've got Opry stars Steve Earle and Gary Muledeer, who will be there on Saturday. Plus, Reese Palmer is stopping by to see us. We've got Carson Peters coming in, and the legendary Randy Bachman is going to stop by. 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
11: NBC News Radio, I'm Scott Carr. The former American Idol contestant convicted of murdering his wife, Caleb Flynn, has been sentenced to life without parole. At trial, prosecutors said Flynn shot his wife, Ashley Flynn, twice in the back of the head while she was in bed, then calling 911 and telling police an intruder had shot her inside their Ohio home. Before headed to another campaign rally in Nebraska tonight, President Trump told reporters the U.S. is ready to help Russia after a lab worker at an anti-plague research institute in Siberia died after possible exposure to plague. Russian officials had said at first the 28-year-old woman died from an unspecified form of the disease, then later said the woman died from pneumonia. Reports say nearly 200 have been quarantined due to possible exposure. The measles outbreak in Pennsylvania has surpassed 1,000 cases. State health officials there say there have been 1,004 measles cases so far this year. I'm Scott Carr.
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2: One 101 years ago tonight, a signal went into the Tennessee air for the very first time. 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For 101 years, through the good times, the hard times, through generations of artists and millions of listeners, that signal has kept traveling. From the air castle of the South to the birth and growth of the Grand Ole Opry, from radios and homes to cars and trucks, and now around the world as a part of the WSM app. Just think about the voices and the music that have traveled across this frequency. George D. Hay, Roy Acuff, Minnie Pearl, Hank Williams, Patsy Cline, Bill Monroe, Johnny Cash, Bill Anderson, who was just our guest on Heart of the Night. And then the air personalities, the great Ralph Emery, Harold Hensley, Eddie Stubbs, and our friend Bill Cody. They aren't just simply part of country music history, they're part of the history of this radio station. And tonight, 101 years after someone threw that switch for the very first time, we are still here, still sending 50,000 watts out into the night sky across America. I'm David Reed, and I can't think of a better place to be and spend WSM's 101st birthday than right here with you tonight. Tonight we will celebrate with the music, the voices, the memories, and most importantly, you, the listeners, who have kept WSM alive for over a century now. From Nashville, Tennessee, this is the Air Castle of the South. 6:50 a.m. WSM. This is WSM at night. Happy 101st birthday, WSM. And there's no better place to start than with this man and this song. He is forever the king of country music, the great Roy Acuff, asking a question that we can still answer to this day and say, no, that circle will not be broken.

0: 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Hit it.
1: Yeah, that is one of the unmistakable sounds that you would have heard on WSM Radio 100 years ago, 101 years ago. As a matter of fact, that is the great D. Ford Bailey, one of the early stars of WSM Radio and the Grand Ole Opry. And of course, before that, you heard him introduced by the solemn old judge, George D. Hay. We are celebrating 101 years of WSM Radio here tonight on WSM Tonight. My name is David Reed. And another one of those early breakout stars that could be heard carried all around the country over the airwaves of WSM Radio was a man from Reedyville, Tennessee. Spent some time on the Vaudeville circuit before finding his way onto the airwaves here of the Air Castle of the South and eventually onto that stage of the Grand Ole Opry, one of the greatest entertainers in the history of country music. I'm talking about Uncle Dave Macon, and here he is with Buddy. Won't you roll down the line?
2: Uh-oh, coming up high.

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0: That's E.T., Ernest Tubb and his Texas Troubadours, and Two Glasses Joe. My name is David Reed, and this is WSM at Night. We are celebrating the 101st birthday of WSM Radio. It all started on a night just like tonight, 101 years ago in 1925. So we are paying tribute to the artists and music and the moments that have created 101 years of WSM. So throughout the night, we'll have some special audio for you, including... I decided to play this one because I remembered I had it. Bill Anderson just joined Nan Kelly and myself for Heart of the Night. I actually have a copy of Bill Anderson's Grand Ole Opry debut from way back in the day. And we will hear from that and a lot more special audio throughout the night coming up here in just a few moments. 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It all starts tomorrow morning. Kelly Sutton will give you the first keyword just after 7 a.m., but if you miss it, don't worry. 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
5: We'll have warmer afternoons followed by some weekend rain. I'm WSB4 First Alert meteorologist Dan Thomas. Tuesday's start temperature on the cool side, 51. Sunny in the afternoon, high 84. Low 57, high 86 Wednesday. Similar Thursday, but into the upper 80s. The same on Friday. Clouds increase Saturday, rain Sunday. Get the latest on WSB4 on TV and the app as well.

0: Flat and Scruggs, it's Earl and Lester, and that Foggy Mountain Breakdown. My name is David Reed, this is WSM at Night. We are celebrating 101 years of WSM radio here on our birthday. It all started October 25th, 1925. Hearing from the voices, the music, and the memories of 100 years of WSM radio and reliving some of those early days. It's hard to imagine here in 2026, but there was a time when bluegrass as we know it did not exist. That all changed one December day in 1945, and it was all heard for the very first time over the airwaves of WSM radio. That's, of course, when Bill Monroe stepped onto that stage at the Ryman Auditorium. Earl Scruggs was there, Lester Flats, Fiddlin' Chubby Wise, and Cedric Rainwater on that bass. And bluegrass, as we know it, was born on the stage of the Ryman Auditorium and over the airwaves of WSM Radio. What a special moment that was. Well, let's go back a little bit before that to an early Opry performance from the great Bill Monroe, the father of bluegrass. And here, once again, is that solemn old judge, George D. Hay.
1: Yeah. Fine traveling, Ford, fine traveling. And now we introduce our guest act for this evening on the Grand Ole Opry, Bill Monroe and his bluegrass boys from up in dear old Kentucky. And the number's a hot one, the Mule Skinner Blues. Let it go, Bill.

0: Bill, that was really burning them up, friend. That's mighty, mighty swell. Now, on with the Grand Ole Opry, presenting Uncle Dave making the Dixie Dewdrop again, this time one of his old favorites.
1: That was George D. Hay there, introducing the father of bluegrass, Bill Monroe, for one of his early performances from the stage of the Grand Ole Opry. My name is David Reed. This is WSM Tonight, and we are celebrating 101 years of WSM Radio and the artists and the music that have made so many memories over a century now here. And I remember so many vivid memories of listening to WSM Radio as a child growing up in my grandmother's house and dreaming one day of being here. It only took me 48 years to travel those 46 miles from Spring Hill, Tennessee, to this studio right across the plaza from the Grand Ole Opry, and I couldn't think of a better place to celebrate 101 years of WSM than right here with you tonight. All the listeners over the course of 101 years who have made this station what it is, we say thank you. And Bill Anderson, join Nan Kelly here on Heart of the Night, and we heard some audio back in the day, back before Bill moved to Nashville full-time and become one of the biggest stars and greatest songwriters in the history of country music. We heard him sign off from his day job, being a disc jockey down at WJJC in Commerce, Georgia. Now that radio station is whispering 95.1 in honor of the great Bill Anderson. Well, let's go back to another special moment that was heard exclusively right here over the airways of WSM Radio. That was back on April the 4th of 1959, when that young Bill Anderson was still making his rounds in Nashville. He'd already scored a pretty big hit on the radio with a man named Ray Price. But this is his very first performance on the Grand Ole Opry. Let's go back to 1959, and here is Porter Wagner.
2: Speaking of pleasures, it's a real joy to present our guest this evening. He's a boy with a whole lot of talent. So let's bring him out here with a real old-fashioned Grand Ole Opry welcome. Bill Anderson, let's give him a hand. Welcome, Bill, to the Grand Ole Opry. Neighbors, like Grant said earlier, Bill hails from over Georgia way, and is a songwriter who just won't quit. You know, he wrote that big one that Ray Price does called City Lights, and a whole lot more that are just as good.
3: Well, thank you, Don, and let's just hope they're as good.
2: Well, Bill, there's one thing I know, just to prove I know what I'm talking about. How about singing it for the folks tonight? Here he is, neighbors, Bill Anderson, with another of his fine tunes, one he recorded himself on the Decca label. That's what it's like to be lonesome. Bill!

That is the Grand Ole Opry debut of Whisperin' Bill Anderson, April the 4th, 1959. My name is David Reed. This is WSM Tonight. We're celebrating 101 years of WSM Radio tonight, reliving some of the great moments that were first heard here over the airways of the Air Castle of the South. And you heard Porter mention Bill's big hit with Ray Price that really brought him to town and meant that he was going to be able to stay a while. And here he is all these years later, 65 years a member of the Grand Ole Opry, and he's got a writing appointment tomorrow to keep writing songs. Let's hear that song from Ray Price that really meant Bill was here to stay. So that was Bill's Opry debut, April of 1959. Let's go a few months back to June of 1958 when Ray Price recorded and released this Bill Anderson song and took it all the way to number one on the charts. Here he is with City Lights.

That is the great Patsy Cline, her very first single, A Church, A Courtroom, and Then Goodbye. My name is David Reed. This is WSM at Night. We are celebrating 101 years of WSM radio. It all began October the 5th of 1925. And what a privilege it would have been to hear the great Patsy Cline for the first time over the airwaves of the Air Castle of the South back in the day. I can only imagine what those angelic voices sounded like coming over the airwaves for the very first time. If you go back in history with us, Kyle Cantrell and myself taught you back during WSM Remembers 100 that the biggest hit that really came out of Nashville in the early days was not a country album. It was a pop album. It was a pop song that was released by a man who had a deep connection to WSM radio. He was pretty much there from the beginning. Francis Craig and his orchestra began performing the WSM studios on a wide variety of the programming here on the Air Castle of the South in 1926. Well, in 1947, a song that he wrote and recorded and released here in Nashville at Castle Studios called Near You would go on to be a huge, huge hit, selling millions of copies and really solidifying Nashville as a place to come and make music. That same song fell into the hands of George Jones and Tammy Wynette in 1974, and they recorded their own version of it. So here's George and Tammy and Near You.

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4: NBC News Radio, I'm Scott Carr. Republican senators are pushing back after Defense Secretary Pete Hegseth announced plans to cut generals and admirals by 20%. Senate leaders say they got little or no advance notice and are questioning whether the cuts could hurt military readiness. Some question whether experienced officers are being pushed out for political or ideological reasons. Hegseth claims the cuts are about accountability and reducing bureaucracy. President Trump says the U.S. is ready to help Russia after an anti-plague research institute lab worker died after possible exposure to plague. Reports say nearly 200 people have been quarantined because of possible exposure. President Trump's approval rating has hit a new low in the Reuters Ipsos poll, with just 32% of Americans saying they approve of his job performance. The poll also shows Trump's support among Hispanic voters dropping sharply, with just 24% approving of his performance. Scott Carr, NBC News Radio.
3: 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Brought to you by the Tennessee State Museum, where history is a state of wonder.

0: We still go native on a Saturday night around here for 101 years now. My name is David Reed. This is WSM at Night. We are celebrating 101 years of WSM Radio. They're right there, the great Red Foley in Tennessee Saturday Night. Another one of the great voices that was heard here on WSM Radio over the course of our over a century now of broadcasting. Also a great host of the Grand Ole Opry back in the day. There's been so many great artists who were great hosts of that show back in the day. And let's hear from another one of them right now. Here's Carl Smith and Hey Joe.
1: Hey.

That is Grand Ole Opry star George Morgan in Candy Kisses. My name is David Reed. This is WSM Tonight. We're celebrating 101 years of WSM Radio, and I've had a string of songs here that just happen to be by artists who are also hosts of the Grand Ole Opry at some point in time, and I thought, why stop now? We'll just keep that rolling. How about we heard this young man a little bit earlier when we played for you the very first time Bill Anderson ever played the Grand Ole Opry, April the 4th, 1959. This is the man who introduced him, Grand Ole Opry star Porter Wagoner, with a song that was written by Bill Anderson. See how he tied it all together? It's Porter and the Cold Hard Facts of Life.

0: That's Porter Wagner and the Cold Hard Facts of Life. Song written by fellow Grand Ole Opry star Whispering Bill Anderson. My name is David Reed. This is WSM tonight. We're celebrating 101 years of WSM radio. All started October the 5th, 1925. Thank you for spending the night with me here on this Monday night. Got plenty of great classic country tunes on the way before I turn you over to the golden era of the Grand Ole Opry coming up about 14 minutes from now. But speaking of the Opry, the Tuesday night show is going to be a fabulous one, so you need to make plans to be here in person or join us tomorrow at 7 p.m. right here on WSM Radio. Mitchell Tenpenny will be here, Lee Bryce, Ernest, Chris Young, Devin Dawson, Jackie Lee, Jody Messina, and Sierra Hall. 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
1: How high's the water, mama? 2 feet high and rising. How high's the water, papa? She said it's 2 feet high and rising. Well, we can make it to the road in a homemade boat, 'cause that's the only thing we got left that'll float.

That's a man in black, Johnny Cash, and 5 feet high and rising. My name is David Reed. This is WISM at night. Thank you for spending your Tuesday night with me as we've been celebrating 101 years of WISM radio. All began on a day just like this back in 1925. And between 1925 and 2026, there has been so many great artists who you've heard from for the very first time right here over these airwaves. And I can only think back in the day when I first heard Bobby Bear. I was probably 6 years old at the time. I was listening over the airwaves of 650 AM WSM there in my hometown. And this may very well have been the first Bobby Bear song that I ever heard all the way back in that day. Here he is with Detroit City.

Yes, sir. That's the Nitty Gritty Dirt Band with a little help of the king of bluegrass music, Jimmy Martin. My name is David Reed. This is WSM at Night. I put a wrap on our birthday celebration tonight. Well, almost. I thought I would need to play a birthday song to get out of here. And look, I know this is not a traditional birthday song. It's a heartbreak song, but it also gives me an opportunity to play a man who's been a member of the Grand Ole Opry for over 50 years. And anytime I can find a way to play Ronnie Millsap, I'm going to do that. So thank you again for spending the night with me here on this Monday night as we celebrate 101 years of WSM radio. And the biggest thanks of all goes to you, the listeners, for keeping us on the air for all of these years. Thank you so very much for tuning in and being the biggest part of what we do. It is an honor and a privilege for my voice to go out over these airwaves and into your speakers wherever you are listening around America or around the world. It is truly the honor of my life to be a part of such a great legacy here at 650 AM WSM. We'll close out the night with Ronnie. Here he is with Happy, Happy Birthday, Baby.

we got something special. It's an Opry Ticket Tuesday. Tune in for your chance to win tickets to this Saturday's Grand Ole Opry. We've got Opry star Steve Earle and Gary Muledeer, who will be there on Saturday. Plus, Reese Palmer is stopping by to see us. We've got Carson Peters coming in, and the legendary Randy Bachman is going to stop by. It's all happening Tuesday on the Kelly Sutton Show.

0: for the love of the climb. 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
4: We'll have warmer afternoons followed by some weekend rain. I'm WSB4 First Alert meteorologist Dan Thomas. Tuesday's start temperature on the cool side, 51. Sunny in the afternoon, high 84. Low 57, high 86 Wednesday. Similar Thursday, but into the upper 80s. The same on Friday. Clouds increase Saturday, rain Sunday. Get the latest on WSB4 on TV and the app as well.
5: The Golden Era of the Opry is brought to you by the Tennessee State Museum, where history is a state of wonder.

The Grand Ole Opry is on the air, and this radio station takes pleasure in bringing you another portion of this famous broadcast from the Opry House stage in Nashville, Tennessee. Standing by are Hank Snow, Tom Paul and the Glazer Brothers, Miss Donnie West, Curly Fox, and special guest Roger Miller. And now the singing ranger, Hank Snow.

We have the pleasure to introduce to you the finest trio in the South, or I might say the finest trio internationally. Let's give them a nice big hand, friends and neighbors, the Glazer Brothers.

Ladies, we've got an old song here, a real old one, and I recorded it for Victor in an album several years ago, written by one of our top writers, Ted Daffin, who has written some of the biggest songs of our time. We kind of hope that you like this one, Born to Lose.

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1: Friends and neighbors, this fellow is really a credit to the business. And, of course, only the great talent that he possesses makes that possible. So here he is, the old dang me boy, Roger Miller. 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That's good.
2: Thank you very much. Trailers for sale are rented.

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1: Here's a very charming young lady, friends and neighbors, that has been making great strides on recordings and personal appearances or just about anything that she does in the entertainment world. Very proud to have her here with us on the Grand Ole Opry. Let's make her welcome with a very pretty song, Touch Me, Miss Dottie West.

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0: Now, here's one of our champion fiddle players around the Grand Ole Opry, and he has been around here for a long time. Seems the longer he's around here, the better he plays, too, if that's possible. Curly Fox now, friends, with the Mockingbird. 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
1: 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Thank you.

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4: NBC News Radio, I'm Scott Carr. Republican senators are pushing back after Defense Secretary Pete Hegseth announced plans to cut generals and admirals by 20%. Senate leaders say they got little or no advance notice and are questioning whether the cuts could hurt military readiness. Some question whether experienced officers are being pushed out for political or ideological reasons. Hegseth claims the cuts are about accountability and reducing bureaucracy. The Pentagon is saying Nadal Hassan, the former Army psychiatrist sentenced to death for the 2009 mass shooting at Fort Hood, Texas, will be executed by firing squad, marking the first U.S. military execution in more than 60 years. The Pentagon says Secretary Pete Hegseth recommended the execution and was subsequently approved by President Trump. President Trump's approval rating has hit a new low in the Reuters Ipsos poll, with just 32% of Americans saying they approve of his job performance. Scott Carr, NBC News Radio.
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Hey there, Lexi Carter with you. I'll be here till 5 a.m. We call the show Late Nights with Lexi. So I hope you're doing well tonight. Buckle up. 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Let's head to the Little Rock now with Colin.

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5: We'll have warmer afternoons followed by some weekend rain. I'm WSB 4 First Alert Meteorologist Dan Thomas. Tuesday's dark temperature on the cool side, 51. Sunny in the afternoon, high 84. Low 57, high 86 Wednesday. Similar Thursday, but into the upper 80s. The same on Friday. Clouds increase Saturday, rain Sunday. 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

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Hey there, it's Lexi Carter. You're listening to Late Nights with Lexi, and we've got the best country music for you from Opry Star to Opry Star and everything in between. So Montgomery Gentry, of course, with My Town, and now Garth Brooks and What She's Doing Now. Always one great country song after another here on 650 AM WSM.

0: WSM Radio. That's Megan Patrick with Golden Child. She's, of course, married to Mitchell Tenpenny, and he is hosting an incredible show at the Opry tonight that all benefits the Tenpenny Fund, which invests in sustainable and meaningful programs to motivate patients, encourage healing, and build a community of support for cancer patients. 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It's something that's very near and dear to him. And so a portion of every ticket for tonight's Opry show will go to the Tenpenny Fund. And so Mitchell's performing tonight along with Lee Bryce, Ernest, Jackie Lee, Jody Messina, Sierra Hull, and Opry star Chris Young. You can still get tickets at Opry.com, or you can listen to hear it live right here on WSM tonight at 7 Central.
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2: NBC News Radio, I'm Tammy Trujillo. President Trump is in Deep Red, Nebraska tonight for another midterm election rally. He's speaking to supporters in Grand Island as Republican Senator Pete Ricketts campaigns for re-election. Over the weekend, the president headlined a rally in Ohio, where he claimed that if Democrats gain power in November, the country will see the worst inflation in U.S. history. President Trump says his super PAC will start paying for the pro-Trump TV ads instead of the government. Trump's been criticized by both sides of the political aisle for the government-funded ads that have been running in the lead-up to the midterms. They've come under fire from government watchdogs and even some Republicans. The Falcons destroyed the Saints 45-24 on Monday Night Football to close out Week 4 in the Big Easy. Week 5 kicks off with a showdown in the Lone Star State. The Cowboys will square off against the Buccaneers on Thursday Night Football. Tammy Trujillo, NBC News Radio.
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0: 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Coming up later this morning, we've got a couple of special guests in studio, including Carson Peters and Randy Bachman. 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
5: We'll have warmer afternoons followed by some weekend rain. I'm WSB4 First Alert meteorologist Dan Thomas. Tuesday's start temperature on the cool side, 51. Sunny in the afternoon, high 84. Low 57, high 86 Wednesday. Similar Thursday, but into the upper 80s. The same on Friday. Clouds increase Saturday, rain Sunday. 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
1: 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So we've got some tickets to give away this week on our morning show, The Kelly Sutton Show. 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
2: 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We've got Opry stars Steve Earle and Gary Muledeer, who will be there on Saturday. Plus, Reese Palmer is stopping by to see us. We've got Carson Peters coming in, and the legendary Randy Bachman is going to stop by. It's all happening Tuesday on The Kelly Sutton Show.
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7: NBC News Radio, I'm Tammy Trujillo. President Trump says the U.S. is ready to help Russia after a lab worker died after possible exposure to the plague. Russian officials said at first a woman at an anti-plague research institute died from an unspecified form of the disease, then later said she died of pneumonia. Some reports say nearly 200 people have been quarantined due to possible exposure. The Supreme Court's begun its new term with a high-profile climate change case. The High Court first heard arguments in a case out of Colorado. It's related to whether lawsuits seeking to hold fossil fuel companies responsible for climate change can move forward in state courts. More than 122,000 cases of Gatorade are being recalled over undeclared food dyes. The FDA says the recalled Gatorade Lemon Lime, Gatorade Lemon Lime Zero, Gatorade Orange, and Gatorade Orange Zero were distributed in 37 states. Side effects of the dyes could include a mild rash or allergic type asthma. Tammy Trujillo, NBC News Radio.
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0: 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Buddy Jewel, help pour out the rain. Makes it sound so romantic, doesn't he? 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And Brad Paisley was just at the Opry last week. It was pretty cool. 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

0: 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We are the radio home of the Grand Ole Opry. 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
5: We'll have warmer afternoons followed by some weekend rain. I'm WSB4 First Alert meteorologist Dan Thomas. Tuesday's start temperature on the cool side, 51. Sunny in the afternoon, high 84. Low 57, high 86 Wednesday. Similar Thursday, but into the upper 80s. The same on Friday. Clouds increase Saturday, rain Sunday. 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

0: WSM Radio. Hey there, it's Lexi Carter. So sometimes they're singing a duet together, and sometimes they're just back-to-back on the radio. Tim and Faith, of course, one of country music's favorite couples. Here's Tim McGraw now with One of These Days on WSM, the radio home of the Grand Ole Opry.
1: We used to chase that boy home from school. We called him Freckled Face, a red-headed fool. He was different. He was

0: WSM Radio. Proud to be the radio home of the Grand Ole Opry. And we've got a big show coming up tomorrow night. Charlie Crockett returns to the Opry stage, and the show was curated by him. It's a salute to Texas country. So in addition to Charlie, we've got performances from Opry members, the Gatlin Brothers, who are from Houston, of course. And then we've got Drake Milligan, Waylon Payne, Jenna Paulette, Aaron Kinsey, and Jim Beavers. 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And even if you don't, maybe you'll fall in love with these Texas country musicians and artists. 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
4: NBC News Radio, I'm Tammy Trujillo. President Trump is back at the White House after visiting Deep Red, Nebraska on Monday for another rally ahead of the midterms. He spoke in Grand Island in support of Senator Pete Ricketts and other Republicans running in the state. Trump warned again against turning power over to Democrats, saying this is one of the most important midterm elections ever. SpaceX stock rose 8% on Monday. That made CEO and founder Elon Musk a trillionaire once again. The jump comes as SpaceX has been benefiting from AI infrastructure and other related agreements, Starship, and NeoCloud government contracts. Worldwide life expectancy is nearly back to pre-COVID pandemic levels. The World Health Organization releasing a report on global health estimates. It shows the average person lived to 73.3 years in 2023. Life expectancy was 73.4 years just prior to the pandemic in 2019. Tammy Trujillo, NBC News Radio.
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always one great country song after another here on 650 AM WSM. I'm Lexi Carter. What are you up to tonight? Are you working late or are you up early catching a flight?

Lover, Lover from Jared Neiman here on 650 AM WSM. Lexi Carter keeping you company throughout the overnight hours here in Music City on the radio home of the Grand Ole Opry. Thanks for being here. Here's Opry stars Montgomery Gentry now.

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0: got a guy for that. Posty and Post Malone, of course, along with Opry star Luke Combs on 650 AM WSM. Rumor has it Post Malone's got a whole album's worth of country songs written, and I can't wait to hear them, but I don't know. He's been staying busy the way he does, and there's no news about a new album just yet. But if we hear that news, we'll let you know as soon as we do. I'm Lexi, and Bill Cody spent a lifetime sharing a great country music and stories with all of us. And we remember him every weekend, Saturday mornings from 9 to 10, celebrating his legacy and sharing with you an hour of songs he loved and memorable moments with the artists and friends who stopped by the studio to talk with him. 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
6: We'll have warmer afternoons followed by some weekend rain. I'm WSB4 First Alert meteorologist Dan Thomas. Tuesday's start temperature on the cool side, 51. Sunny in the afternoon, high 84. Low 57, high 86 Wednesday. Similar Thursday, but into the upper 80s. The same on Friday. Clouds increase Saturday, rain Sunday. 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

Still love the 90s, and I love those songs. They bring me right back. I'm Lexi Carter. That was Toby Keith, of course, with Who's That Man? 650 AM WSM, the radio home of the Grand Ole Opry. Thanks for being tuned in tonight and every weeknight for Late Nights with me. 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In the meantime, another great country song from the 90s with Garth Brooks and the Rhythm.

0: with me from George Strait. To me, he's the greatest of all time. And that was one of the top five songs from his catalog, which it's hard to pick just five, right? What is your favorite George Strait song? 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
6: NBC News Radio, I'm Mark Mayfield. The fallout continues from the rape investigation at a Cornell University fraternity. Yesterday, hundreds of Cornell students took part in a demonstration to protest the university's handling of the alleged 2024 incident. The case was recently reopened after the former student filed a civil suit. Television pastor Jim Baker, who went to prison in the 1980s for defrauding his followers, has died at the age of 86. Here's Tammy Trujillo.
7: His death was announced Monday night by his wife in a post on the Jim Baker Show Facebook page. Baker rose to national prominence in the 1970s alongside Tammy Faye Baker as co-founder of the PTL Club and co-founder of the Christian theme park Heritage USA in South Carolina. Their ministry empire collapsed in the late 1980s after a scandal involving allegations of sexual misconduct and financial wrongdoing. I'm Tammy Trujillo.
6: In Pennsylvania's measles outbreak surpassed 1,000 cases on Monday. Mark Mayfield, NBC News Radio.
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you ready for Opry Ticket Tuesday? It's the first ever, and it is so exciting. We're giving away Grand Ole Opry tickets all day today, and you've got multiple chances to win. I will give you the details on what you're listening for later this morning on the Kelly Sutton Show to kickstart Opry Ticket Tuesday. 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

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We're getting into the early morning hours now. 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

0: 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I'm Lexi Carter, and as promised, I have got you the details on Opry Ticket Tuesday. Today is the first Tuesday that we're giving away Grand Ole Opry tickets all day, and you'll want to listen in all day today for your chance to win multiple times. 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
4: We'll have warmer afternoons followed by some weekend rain. I'm WSB4 First Alert meteorologist Dan Thomas. Tuesday's start temperature on the cool side, 51. Sunny in the afternoon, high 84. Low 57, high 86 Wednesday. Similar Thursday, but into the upper 80s. The same on Friday. Clouds increase Saturday, rain Sunday. 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

0: Tim McGraw on WSM Radio. Hey there, it's Lexi, and that about does it for me. But stick around. It is officially Opry Ticket Tuesday, and it is presented by the Shoals. Coming up just after 7 a.m., tune in for Kelly Sutton to give you the first keyword that you'll need to enter at WSMRadio.com for your chance to win some free tickets to an upcoming Grand Ole Opry show. And we're so excited to be able to help you get to the show in person after we've been bringing the show to you on the radio for 101 years. So join us every Tuesday for your chance to win, presented by the Shoals. 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Have a great day.
1: Hey, we got something special. It's an Opry Ticket Tuesday. Tune in for your chance to win tickets to this Saturday's Grand Ole Opry. We've got Opry star Steve Earle and Gary Muledeer, who will be there on Saturday. Plus, Reese Palmer is stopping by to see us. We've got Carson Peters coming in, and the legendary Randy Bachman is going to stop by. 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
2: I'm Zach Bennett with today's Pure American Country Radio Minute. I remember this like it was yesterday, but it was actually 4 years ago in 2022. Ashley McBride was sitting in New York City on CBS Mornings when the show suddenly cut to the Grand Ole Opry stage in Nashville. Garth Brooks was sitting on a stool right there at the Circle, center stage, and he told Ashley that the Opry was a family that keeps growing and asked her to become its newest member. Well, Ashley was in tears at the moment. She was practically speechless. She'd said for years that Opry membership was one of the greatest honors an entertainer could ever earn. And now that invitation had found her on live national television, probably when she least expected it, being in New York. Then came one more surprise. Her mom was actually waiting in the green room there at CBS. And for the singer who had once heard that her country music dreams were stupid, that's a pretty good morning for Ashley McBride. I'm Zach Bennett. That's the Pure American Country Radio Minute.
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9: NBC News Radio, I'm Mark Mayfield. President Trump is set to stop in Maryland today after rallying Republicans in Nebraska yesterday. He's scheduled to speak at the Sparrows Point Shipyard and an event hosted by defense technology firm Endural Industries. President Trump has signed an executive order aimed at lowering diesel prices. Tammy Trujillo has a story.
10: The order signed Monday allows access to tax-free red-dyed diesel for any reason until the end of the year. Red-dyed and regular diesel are the same quality, but the red-dyed variety is for off-road uses only, like tractors. The move comes as diesel prices continue to hover around $6.30 a gallon, according to AAA. I'm Tammy Trujillo.
9: And former American Idol contestant Caleb Flynn learned his fate and will spend the rest of his life behind bars in Ohio for killing his wife. The jury found him guilty of murder and related charges after less than 3 hours of deliberation. Mark Mayfield, NBC News Radio.
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1: up the country. 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
1: Hello, friend. Al Purnell here, the sausage man, for Purnell's Old Folks Country Sausage. 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Try Purnell's Old Folks Country Sausage, because it's good.
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0: 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From the Springer Mountain Farms Weather Center, here's your first alert forecast.
6: We'll have warmer afternoons followed by some weekend rain. I'm WSB 4 First Alert meteorologist Dan Thomas. Tuesday's start temperature on the cool side, 51. Sunny in the afternoon, high 84. Low 57, high 86 Wednesday. Similar Thursday, but into the upper 80s. The same on Friday. Clouds increase Saturday, rain Sunday. Get the latest on WSB 4 on TV and the app as well.

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1: Nashville. NBC News Radio, I'm Jennifer Kuiper. President Trump has signed an executive order aimed at lowering diesel prices. Tammy Trujillo has more.
2: The order signed Monday allows access to tax-free red-dyed diesel for any reason until the end of the year. Red-dyed and regular diesel are the same quality, but the red-dyed variety is for off-road uses only, like tractors. The move comes as diesel prices continue to hover around $6.30 a gallon, according to AAA.
1: Leaders from OpenAI, Meta, Anthropic, and Google have faced tough questions about AI safety during a New York City Council hearing. When asked to quantify the risk of a catastrophic AI failure, an OpenAI executive said she could not give a number, prompting the council speaker to call the answer flippant. The companies could not guarantee AI systems will always follow safeguards. The Pentagon says Nadal Hassan, the former Army psychiatrist sentenced to death for the 2009 mass shooting of Fort Hood, Texas, will be executed by firing squad. Jennifer Kuiper, NBC News Radio.
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4: I'm WSMV4 First Alert Meteorologist Stefano DiPietro. After a chilly start this morning, a mild afternoon, temperatures in the low to mid 80s, that's under plenty of sun, down to the 50s overnight tonight. Tomorrow will be warm again in the afternoon, under plenty of sun. We're back in the 80s. Thursday and Friday, we're also mid upper 80s, good sun with just a few afternoon clouds. Saturday, increasing clouds, temperatures are still in the 80s. Sunday, get ready for some potentially soaking rainfall as highs fall back in the 70s.
5: Well, we're still in the 50s this morning, but just barely. It's 51 in Nashville. Quick check of sports. The Tampa Bay Rays and Chicago White Sox winners last night in the American League Divisional Series. In Cleveland, the White Sox made it two wins in a row on the road. They beat the Guardians 4-3. And at Tropicana Field, the Yankees and Tampa Bay Rays. Tampa Bay makes it two in a row over New York with a 5-2 win. The Yankees were awful in the field. They had as many errors as they had hits in the ballgame. Today, the National League back in the spotlight at 5 o'clock. Dodgers and the Braves from Truist Park, and the Padres and the Brewers tonight from San Diego. The Dodgers-Braves series has tied a game apiece. The Padres need to win to stay alive because Milwaukee won the first two at home. That's sports.
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1: I have, and I'm not giving it back. It's my job now.
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2: Hey, Jelly, I'm going to need a favor. I need you to stick to singing. I'll do the hosting, okay?
0: Brought to you in part by Puckett's Restaurant.

0: It's a great one to like warm up your voice. Just do a little hum. Mm-hmm. Mm-hmm. You know, that's what you're supposed to do in the morning to warm up your voice. Supposed to start with a hum. Make a vocal sound. And then if you have a straw, you can like blow into the straw if you have, you know.
1: Really?
0: Mm-hmm. Especially if it's in a container of water, that's really helpful because it has back pressure.
1: Little bubbles.
0: That warms up the back of the vocal cords. Okay. Yeah. I'm just getting you ready for today.
1: There are some mornings that I say Jeff Roberts is the first human I have spoken to. In fact, many mornings I would say that because Renee's still asleep.
0: Yep.
1: Heck, even Maybell sleeps through almost every morning too. I don't have to take her out. Jackson is clearly asleep there's no one here. When I first get here. And then, Jeff Roberts is usually the first person I will speak to. Now, I'll talk just to make sure my voice works and, you know, I work on, you know, things, but.
0: Yeah, I do. Mm-hmm. I'll talk to Reese usually because she's awake right before I'm getting ready to leave. Like, we're just chips in the night. I get to, you know, catch her. And every once in a while, Paul will be up early enough that I get to, you know, talk to him. I talk to the dog.
1: Right.
0: So good. Wicket and I have full conversation.
1: Mm-hmm.
0: Then in the car, most of the time, I'm either talking to my mom or dad, or I'm singing along to something.
1: Oh, okay.
0: So singing, you know.
1: Warms up.
0: You
1: want
0: to do some vocal warm-ups? Yeah. Mm-hmm. You can sing along to us. That helps you. That helps your voice. You're training it.
1: Your parents are Eastern time? Or are they Central?
0: They are Eastern time now, yes.
1: Okay.
0: Because, you know, for years, Indiana didn't do daylight saving time, and they do now. So,
1: they gave in? Why? They were the only smart ones that didn't change.
0: I don't know. They finally did, though, because my dad was pissed.
1: Yeah, we're only a few weeks away.
0: I know.
1: Like Sunday, November 1st is when we changed the clocks and ruined everybody's life.
0: It was really crazy, too, growing up. In a state where we didn't observe daylight saving time, but all of the neighboring states did.
1: Mm-hmm.
0: And I was so close to Kentucky.
1: That's confusing.
0: Like literally where I grew up, we would drive across the bridge to get gas.
1: And it's a different time.
0: It would be a different time when you went across the bridge. My orthodontist, when I got braces, was in Milton, Kentucky.
1: Mm-hmm.
0: So when we would have a time, like if they said your appointment is at 1 o'clock, we would have to say fast time or slow time.
1: Oh, that's funny. You know, Bill Cody used to use those terms, and I'd never heard that term until he said it. So it must be
0: that
1: little regional part of the country.
0: Wow. Fast time or slow time.
1: So Marvin Barnes was a famous basketball player back in the early 70s. He was an All-American at Providence College. He went on to play in the ABA, you know, not the NBA. He played NBA too, but he was a big star in the ABA. And Bob Costas, one of the legendary, you know, broadcasters, was the voice of the St. Louis Spirits in the ABA, right? And they were taking a flight one time from, I think, an Eastern time zone city and landing in St. Louis, right?
0: Okay.
1: So they're going Eastern to Central time.
0: Okay.
1: And it was such a short flight that it was like the takeoff time was like 5 p.m. and you landed at 4:20 p.m., right? And Bob was trying to explain this to Marvin, and he goes, "I ain't getting on no time machine, brother. I'm driving."
0: That's fantastic.
1: Yeah.
0: Traveling backwards in time.
1: Yeah.
0: Well, good morning, whatever time zone you're in. Thanks for listening to the Kelly Sutton Show here on WSM. We've got more on the way, including little random acts of kindness. This is like small things, big love week, you know, something tiny.
1: One.
0: We did mood boosters yesterday, little things that really boost your mood. So today, random acts of kindness, small things that you can do to make somebody else's day. We'll talk about it.
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0: Love that song.
1: Yeah, it's a beautiful melody.
0: It's beautiful. Yeah. The way that it ends, mm-hmm. Just the clip of it at the very end makes mm-hmm. you wonder, did they stay? Did they leave? Who knows? We'll find out at the CMA Awards because it's nominated.
1: They didn't leave.
0: They didn't leave?
1: No, no, no.
0: Well, you saw the video
1: yeah.
0: then.
1: Yeah,
0: hey,
1: apparently, yeah.
0: Hey,
1: yeah.
0: Carly, what's up? Carly and Riley Green there this morning on WSM.
1: Not the pairing I would have put together, but it's magic.
0: She told me she had that song and immediately thought, gosh, this would be such a great duet. Sent it to Riley, and she said, before the text probably even made it all the way through, he's like, I'm in.
1: Wow.
0: Yeah. That there was just no hesitation at all.
1: And she's got a great duet voice. Male or female, it
0: fantastic.
1: Works. She's like Carrie.
0: Yes, yeah. She really, really is. Mm-hmm. So I love you, Carly Pierce. I hope you're doing well. Good morning to you and to everyone else who's listening.
1: I have a great example for our theme this morning.
0: Okay, so yes. Small acts of kindness.
1: Yes, we landed in Los Angeles on Friday morning because we had a very early flight. Mm-hmm. And this is going to sound funny, but my Taylor Swift Eras Tour shirt, which I wear on every flight, mm-hmm. is now 7 consecutive flights of landing early.
0: Oh.
1: Not even on time. Early.
0: That's great.
1: Yes. So we landed.
0: I might need to borrow it. I'm traveling a lot.
1: we landed about 10 minutes early at LAX. We just did carry-on.
0: Yeah.
1: So we got our lift really fast, and we were at our hotel on the SoFi Stadium property, so we could walk to the stadium in about 10 minutes. It's all part of that new area that they've built. We got there like at 11:25, right? So we're very early. So I expect that maybe if we're really lucky, the room might be ready by like 2 or 3, and, you know, because check-in is at 4, but they'll just hold our bags. We'll go have lunch. So I go to the desk, and Brianna was our check-in person. It was the Hilton Anthem right next to the Intuit Dome and SoFi Stadium.
0: Okay.
1: So it's a Hilton property, and it's the Anthem. And not only did she find a room for us that was instantly available, she goes, and there is a $40 early check-in fee. And I'm like, I said, well, listen, compared to what I paid for Bruno Mars tickets at our day at Disneyland, it's like you asked me for a penny. And she goes, oh, you know what? I'm just going to waive that for you. So we got in our room at 11:30 a.m. and she waived the fee. So Brianna at the Hilton out near SoFi Stadium, thank you. And I hope someone is listening this morning and we'll pass that greeting to you along.
0: That is wonderful. You love it when those things happen, don't you?
1: You just,
0: when you're at Disney, they call them pixie dust moments.
1: Right.
0: Little pixie dust.
1: Yes.
0: So have you been pixie dusted lately? Tell us.
1: Yeah. Catholics call it holy water, but just same idea.
0: Yeah, same idea. 615-737-9650.
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8: Nashville. NBC News Radio, I'm Jennifer Kuiper. President Trump has signed an executive order aimed at lowering diesel prices. Tammy Trujillo has more.
9: The order signed Monday allows access to tax-free red-dyed diesel for any reason until the end of the year. Red-dyed and regular diesel are the same quality, but the red-dyed variety is for off-road uses only, like tractors. The move comes as diesel prices continue to hover around $6.30 a gallon, according to AAA.
8: Leaders from OpenAI, Meta, Anthropic, and Google have faced tough questions about AI safety during a New York City Council hearing. When asked to quantify the risk of a catastrophic AI failure, an OpenAI executive said she could not give a number, prompting the council speaker to call the answer flippant. The companies could not guarantee AI systems will always follow safeguards. The Pentagon says Nadal Hassan, the former Army psychiatrist sentenced to death for the 2009 mass shooting at Fort Hood, Texas, will be executed by firing squad. Jennifer Kuiper, NBC News Radio.
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10: I'm WSMV4 First Alert Meteorologist Stefano DiPietro. After a chilly start this morning, a mild afternoon. Temperatures in the low to mid-80s. That's under plenty of sun. Down to the 50s overnight tonight. Tomorrow will be warm again in the afternoon. Under plenty of sun, we're back in the 80s. Thursday and Friday, we're also mid-upper 80s. Good sun with just a few afternoon clouds. Saturday, increasing clouds. Temperatures are still in the 80s. Sunday, get ready for some potentially soaking rainfall as highs fall back in the 70s.
1: Yeah, it's cool out there for sure. 51 degrees here in America's Music City. Monday Night Football. It was a blowout at the Superdome in New Orleans. All Atlanta. The Falcons crushed the Saints 45-24. The Falcons set a new team record with 5 rushing touchdowns in the ballgame. The Preds hit the road for the first time this season in the National Hockey League as they are in Toronto to play the Maple Leafs tonight. Preds got their first win of the year over the weekend on Saturday, beating Dallas at Bridgestone Arena. And in the baseball playoffs, 2 in a row for the White Sox on the road in Cleveland, with Chicago winning 4-3 yesterday. And at Tropicana Field, the Tampa Bay Rays made it 2 in a row over the Yankees with a 5-2 win. New York, 4 errors in that ballgame. They were bad last night. Dodgers and the Braves from Truist Park at 5 this afternoon. Padres and the Brewers at 8:30 tonight from San Diego. That's sports.
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4: Nashville. NBC News Radio, I'm Jennifer Kuiper. President Trump is targeting diesel prices with a new executive order. It allows access to tax-free red dye diesel for any reason until the end of this year. The move comes as diesel prices continue to hover above $6.30 a gallon, according to AAA. President Trump says the U.S. stands ready to help Russia after a lab worker died following possible exposure to plague. Russian officials initially said a woman at an anti-plague research institute died from an unspecified form of the disease. They later said the woman died from pneumonia. The Nobel Prize in Physics is going to an American professor. Mark Mayfield reports.
5: The Royal Swedish Academy of Sciences announced this morning that it had awarded University of Wisconsin-Madison professor Francis Halsen this year's prize for his work on the Ice Cube Neutrino Observatory in the South Pole, as well as the discovery of high-energy neutrinos of astrophysical origin.
4: I'm Jennifer Kuiper, NBC News Radio.
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7: I'm WSMV for First Alert Meteorologist Stefano DiPietro. After a chilly start this morning, a mild afternoon, temperatures in the low to mid-80s, that's under plenty of sun, down to the 50s overnight tonight. Tomorrow will be warm again in the afternoon, under plenty of sun. We're back in the 80s. Thursday and Friday, we're also mid-upper 80s, good sun with just a few afternoon clouds. Saturday, increasing clouds, temperatures are still in the 80s. Sunday, get ready for some potentially soaking rainfall as highs fall back in the 70s.
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8: Okay, here we are. Welcome in Tuesday. What a day. We've got so much happening today. So many people coming in to see us. It's going to be a rotating door. I parked in the way back so I could give everyone some space.
9: That was sweet of you.
8: Well, I looked and I was like, we don't have enough parking spaces. That's a good problem to have, though. Good problem when you've got a lot of people coming to see you. Hang tight. Reese Palmer is coming in to hang out with us. I love talking to her. Carson Peters is going to be here. And then later in our 9 o'clock hour, Randy Bachman. what on earth?
9: Yeah, I'm excited for all of them. I love Reese.
8: You wore a jacket.
9: I'm very excited for Reese. Yeah, I did wear a jacket. So you now, granted, I wore a jacket with a black T-shirt. So don't get too carried away. But well, yours is themed, obviously.
8: It is
9: so
8: themed.
9: But I'm just very excited for today.
8: It's gonna be a good day.
9: Yeah,
8: I got a lot of things happening. Mm-hmm.
9: Well, there's not too many people that you've met that have written two of the most iconic songs in like music history. And if you go with American Woman and Taking Care of Business, if you did nothing else in your career,
8: right,
9: those are two pretty good ones to have on the resume. And then, you know, of course, he's done a lot of other great things. But
8: that's right. Well, we do meet those type of people because we knew Don Schlitz.
9: Well, yes, but they're rare.
8: Right.
9: They're few and far between.
8: I felt like I needed to say his name.
9: No. This is a very valid point. Yes. Somewhere he's looking down saying,
8: really?
9: You forgot me already.
8: Really? I'm already forgotten.
9: All right. No, you're right. Yes.
8: Okay, we got that. And also today, we're doing something very special. It's something new that we've started, Opry Ticket Tuesday. So every day part, you have a chance to win tickets to go to the Opry, and it's going to be Saturday night's Opry. Do you have the lineup of who's going to be there Saturday night? It's a big night.
9: Saturday night, I know Steve Earle and Gary Muldeer have been confirmed, both the Grand Ole Opry
8: fantastic.
9: Stars. So you're going to hear some great music, and I promise you, you're going to laugh. So we'll give our Opry Ticket Tuesday clue in just a little bit, and then you can register online for that. Now, we've got two winning opportunities today. You can register online to win, and then we'll have an instant giveaway, too. So the register online, you definitely want to do that. Because that is for next Tuesday's completely sold out Red Akins induction night.
8: Oh, I didn't know that.
9: Yes.
8: Wow.
9: So
8: even better. That's amazing.
9: Yes.
8: So two chances to win. One instant, that's Saturday night tickets. You just got to be listening and we'll tell you when to call. And then the other, we're going to give you a keyword, as Charlie mentioned. You're going to go to WSMradio.com and you can enter that keyword. And then we'll have one overall winner through all the day parts. So hang tight. Lots to come. Look at us playing games and doing all this stuff. It's a fine Tuesday. I will say, I spent the night last night at the Dolly Motel. Dolly Motel.
9: She
8: would appreciate Motel. The Songteller Hotel, which is downtown. It's everything you want it to be. Truly, truly, truly.
9: So you've been at Dream More and you've been at Heart Song on the Dollywood property.
8: I've not been at
9: Heart Song.
8: I've only been at Dream More.
9: Oh, really? Okay. Are there flavors, a little bit of that? Because I find a few similarities between those two in the best way possible. So is it?
8: So here's the way that I would phrase it. If you have stayed at Dolly's property at Dollywood, either Dream More or Heart Song, this would be your cousin that moved to the city. But is still from that area.
9: Oh, so I would love this place.
8: You would love
9: okay.
8: this place.
9: All right.
8: It's very Dolly, but it's also very glitzy, sleek, downtown Nashville. But also, she's everywhere. And she selected everything that went into that hotel and to the museum. We're going to be opening the museum today. I got a chance to walk through the museum last night. Guys, you're not ready. It is the most magical thing, and I was crying within probably 3 minutes.
9: Wow.
8: Yeah.
9: She must save everything.
8: She did.
9: You know?
8: Did you know that? Like, if you sent her something, if you ever at any point sent Dolly Parton a letter or a postcard or, you know, a picture that you drew of her, she kept everything. She has warehouses full of it. One of my friends, Vance Nichols, is one of the curators for her, and he has cataloged for years all this stuff. There's one portion of this museum that has gifts that came from fans, and I mean,
9: oh, I love that.
8: Pictures and letters and, you know, wood carvings and just, it's so cool. It's so cool. I can't wait. I can't wait to tell you all about it. It's going to be amazing. Okay, we are getting started this morning. Going to rewind to the stage of the Grand Ole Opry. Brad Paisley was there on Friday night. Happy to see Mr. Paisley back in the circle. This is When I Get Where I'm Going, the Opry version.
9: And speaking of Dolly, he's got a good story.
8: He does.
10: Many years ago now, sent a song to Dolly Parton and said, would you sing this with me? And she wrote back and said, yes, I'd love to. Who is it about for you? And I said, well, this is about my aunt that passed away at the time. Who's it for you? And she said, it's for my pappy. So in the video, she's holding a picture of her pappy, and I never thought this would be about her.

answer and so much work to do. But when I get where I'm going,

0: Brad Paisley, ladies and gentlemen.
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7: 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This is Red Akins becoming the newest member of the Grand Ole Opry. It's an insane lineup. Crazy. 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
9: This was from an induction night for Mr. Steve Earle.
7: 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You're hearing it this morning on WSM.

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1: You know what's kind of funny? I worked at the podium 9.5 years and never landed on an Opry induction night. And then I had 4 in a row.
0: Oh.
1: Isn't that kind of crazy? That you go that long and then everyone lands on your night. But I had T. Graham Brown, Lainey Wilson, Stephen Curtis Chapman, and Steve Earle. Which is a pretty good 4 in a row.
0: The one that still hurts my heart is Lainey. And I was so sad that I couldn't be there. I actually...
1: Well, you were at Nissan Stadium.
0: I was at Nissan Stadium for CMA Fest, and I was hosting, you know, on that stage. And she goes, "No, girl, that's awesome." But I left her a little note and sent her some flowers and everything. But yeah, that was just such a special night. Every one of the inductions is incredible in its own right. And it's going to happen again Tuesday, a week from today.
1: A week from today, yeah.
0: Rhett was on the show Saturday night. And when I was introducing him, I said, "Oh, in 10 days, he is going to be our next member of the Grand Ole Opry." And his face, like just the realization that it was that close, you could see it on his face. He was like, "Oh, it's 10 days away." Oh, he got excited and also nervous all at the same time.
1: I was with him last night, and now it was 8 days away.
0: Eight days away.
1: Yep. We were with the Nike folks.
0: How did that go over?
1: Oh, it was great.
0: Was it?
1: Yeah, okay. They were very festive and in a good mood.
0: Oh, good.
1: Yeah.
0: Okay.
1: Yeah,
0: did you get a free pair of shoes?
1: No, that's the thing. No swag. I mean, I was a little disappointed, you know, but I still have Vandy swag that I haven't unpacked from like 5 years ago. So I've got a lot of Nike stuff. So
0: yeah.
1: I'm okay.
0: Okay. Well, hey, it is time. How many years ago was it?
1: Selfishly.
0: How many years ago?
1: I'm not kidding. I have still a backpack and a duffel bag filled with gear from Vandy women's basketball from 4 or 5 years ago that is still in the original plastic that they gave me that I never had a chance to wear. I got so much stuff.
0: Wow.
1: Yeah. Yeah. That was one of my favorite parts about doing I mean, it was two track suits, hoodies, 5 t-shirts, socks, hat. I mean, every year. And you just can't wear it all.
0: Oh,
1: so,
0: that's cool.
1: Yeah, Renee makes fun of me. But anyway.
0: Oh.
1: That's the one I wanted.
0: Well, we're going into the time machine back to Charlie's closet, and we're going to open all of those things from years ago. Now we're actually going back to the year 2001. So we're in the time machine, back the year 2001. This was the debut single from an artist who would later become one of country's biggest stars. Mm-hmm. A woman keeps hearing the same answering machine message when she calls. Mm-hmm. The message ends by telling her what to do after the beep. Okay. First single, 2001, big star. A woman keeps hearing the same answering machine message. The message ends by telling her what to do after the beep. If you know what we're talking about, give us a call. 615-737-9650.
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5: Nashville. NBC News Radio, I'm Jennifer Kuiper. President Trump is targeting diesel prices with a new executive order. It allows access to tax-free red dye diesel for any reason until the end of this year. The move comes as diesel prices continue to hover above $6.30 a gallon, according to AAA. President Trump says the U.S. stands ready to help Russia after a lab worker died following possible exposure to plague. Russian officials initially said a woman at an anti-plague research institute died from an unspecified form of the disease. They later said the woman died from pneumonia. The Nobel Prize in Physics is going to an American professor. Mark Mayfield reports.
6: The Royal Swedish Academy of Sciences announced this morning that it had awarded University of Wisconsin-Madison professor Francis Halsen this year's prize for his work on the Ice Cube Neutrino Observatory in the South Pole, as well as the discovery of high-energy neutrinos of astrophysical origin.
5: I'm Jennifer Kuiper, NBC News Radio.
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7: I'm WSMV for First Alert meteorologist Stefano DiPietro. After a chilly start this morning, a mild afternoon, temperatures in the low to mid 80s, that's under plenty of sun, down to the 50s overnight tonight. Tomorrow will be warm again in the afternoon, under plenty of sun, we're back in the 80s. Thursday and Friday, we're also mid upper 80s, good sun with just a few afternoon clouds. Saturday, increasing clouds, temperatures are still in the 80s. Sunday, get ready for some potentially soaking rainfall as highs fall back in the 70s.
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0: I mean, I thought we gave good clues. I thought these were pretty good clues. Don't you think so?
1: I knew it from the clues.
0: Okay.
1: I did not remember what the song was, and I read your clues, and I got the answer all by myself this morning. I played the game at like 5:30 this morning. And I got it right.
0: Good for you. Okay. Yeah. Debut single from an artist who would later become one of country's biggest stars, 2001. Mm-hmm. The woman keeps hearing the same answering machine message. The message ends by telling her what to do after the beep. Mm. And we didn't have anyone that knew it.
1: So 1-867-5309, right? Different answering machine there.
0: Different answering machine. You know that's a real number.
1: I'm sure at some point it was a real number. Yeah.
0: I feel sorry for whoever had that.
1: Yeah.
0: No, this was Austin by Blake Shelton. Remember, he keeps changing the answering machine. He's like, if this is Austin, I still love you. Well, here, I'll play it for you just in case you forgot.

0: you guys so much for coming out tonight.
1: Thank you, Blake Shelton. 25th anniversary of Austin. Isn't that crazy? 2001, first song that just took off for him. So congratulations to Blake Shelton. And thank you, Woody, who called us from Ohio to say, I missed the clues, but then when you gave them, I knew what it was. So we feel good and vindicated that we had good clues.
2: Yes.
1: So even though we didn't have a winner this morning, that's okay. Listen in. Tomorrow, we're going to do the time machine again, and it's your chance to win tickets to see Silverada. That's going to be happening in May. It's a while. Yeah. But it's going to be happening in May here.
2: You know,
1: if you knew them as Mike and the Moon Pies, they're now Silverada.
2: All those things that seem so far away, though, they seem to, like, happen really fast.
1: I know.
2: Like, this year gone, I mean, for a really not great year in many respects, it's gone by very fast.
1: Yeah, it sure has. I mean, the fact that we are already in October, and we are staring down the barrel of Christmas.
2: And we're 101 years old.
1: 101.
3: You could argue that it's gone fast, but you could also argue that it feels so long ago that like January just feels.
1: Yeah, January does feel like that was an age.
3: Yeah.
2: Well, I don't even remember January.
3: Yeah, I don't actually remember much of it either. But even April, I'm like, really am I April?
1: Oh, yeah. These are the times. Look at us. We're reflecting this morning.
3: Reflecting on 2026 and our 100th year and heading into 101. Fun.
1: There it is. Mm-hmm. Annie is coining it.
2: 105.
1: She's going to make
3: it
1: happen.
3: Hardest.
1: You really are. You're giving it your all, and I'm proud of you. Yep. We're going to make Fetch happen. Hey, if you want to
2: chat with
1: You'll
2: get a free
1: us,
2: lunch at the Mandolin Cafe, maybe.
1: There it is. Yeah.
3: Every penny counts.
1: There it is. Give us a call if you want to chat. 615-737-9650. We're talking also about little things that people do that are just, you know, small acts of kindness. Mm-hmm. Little things. I had somebody help me this morning with my bags. She said, can I carry that for you? And she picked up one of my bags as I was walking out of the
3: hotel.
1: In
3: your defense, you were at a hotel.
2: Yeah, that's true.
1: Oh, yeah, but she, it wasn't.
2: Well, if it happens not at a hotel, someone is stealing my bag.
3: Sure, yeah.
1: So. But it wasn't her job. Right. That's just it. Like and she was trying to help me find the valet, and they were moving things around.
2: I never have, because I never have cash. So I never want people to do that for me.
1: I know.
2: Because I never can tip anybody.
1: Yeah.
2: You know, no, almost everybody now has Venmo. So it's easy to tip the, you know, the valet people and stuff like that. But I just do it myself.
1: Same. And I had all these bags and I was teeter tottering out and I was, you know, waiting for my car. And so she said, here, let me help you with that. And took it. And I was
2: But it is open for, like, real people could stay there, right? Like, you know what I'm saying?
1: I'm not a real person, but if I was.
2: You know what I mean, though.
1: Yes,
2: you were there as part of a promotional thing. You're hosting the opening of the museum today.
1: Yes.
2: But, like, you know, I could go to the website and I could stay there.
1: You sure could.
2: Okay.
1: And I will tell you, those rooms are fantastic. Mm-hmm. So many little details. We'll get into it. We'll talk more about it coming up in just a little bit.
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2: So when I was asked if 3 minutes is enough time to make a cup of coffee, I suggested it would be. Perhaps I might have been off by just a few seconds. But fully caffeinated with a fresh hot cup of coffee.
1: I didn't realize.
2: Country music, BFF, it's Kelly Sutton.
1: Thank you. Hello. I just looked over and I was like, hey, I need a cup of coffee.
2: Right? No, I get it. I'm out of mine. I felt sad, but I couldn't go make mine because you were making yours.
1: I'm sorry. So. Your turn is now.
2: That's all right. When we play Cowboy Take Me Away in a few minutes, I'll go make my cup of coffee.
1: Okay. Well, I will tell you, the one thing is when you're out of your routine, everything is like, wait, I didn't have, and I,
2: oh yeah,
1: where is, and yeah. Then I, and,
2: it's the one thing, I love hotels. Yeah. I could be like, remember our buddy Paul Coughlin, who's come and seen us a few times, great singer-songwriter. Paul Coughlin lived in a hotel in Dallas for a few years. Yeah, and I could live in a hotel. There's no doubt about it that I could, in a hotel. But the coffee routine is what messes me up, because, you know, I like my specific creamers and all that
1: Correct.
2: Kind of stuff.
1: So. Well, and that's what I was missing this morning. So now, thank you very much. I'm caffeinated. And thank you to the fine folks at the Songteller Hotel for allowing me to stay because it was beautiful. She has a cafe in there. She has all kinds of places in there. So I just didn't have enough time to swing by and get a cup of coffee. I made one in the room. Never, you know.
2: Yeah.
1: It's just.
2: It's maintenance.
1: You know. Yeah. The crazy thing is it's not the cup of ambition coffee yet.
2: They'll get that, though.
1: They'll get it, I'm sure.
2: Well, we just opened. Yeah. You know.
1: That's fine.
2: Yeah.
1: All those things. Well, good morning, everybody. Thanks for listening to us this morning. We are inside our Simply Superior studio here at the A-Cup House. A bunch of people coming in to see us and hang out in just a little bit. Reese Palmer is going to stop by. We're going to be catching up with her, find out what's going on.
2: She is doing a great songwriter night at where you just were at last night. Yeah. With Karina. Vincent Amy's daughter, and Abby Cohn will be a part of that as well.
1: So, I will tell you, it is such an incredible space. I'm not going to say that they stole our idea, but there is a table that looks exactly like our big guitar table.
2: Well, there was a swimming pool, famously.
1: Correct.
2: Guitar shaped, too. So,
1: I mean, it's bigger than this.
2: I think we stole the idea,
1: we
2: too.
1: We probably did. But it was so funny. We walked in the room, and I went, oh! It's a table just like ours. It is a guitar-shaped table. It's massive. It's probably three times bigger than this. And it includes the neck of the guitar.
2: Yeah.
1: And it's white, and it has rhinestones inlaid and jewels everywhere. It's just perfect. And then on the other side, there's a stage, and that's where they're doing all the live singer-songwriters.
2: Oh, cool. Yeah.
1: So, lots to come.
2: Yep. How tall? You said, like, the... the speakeasy's on like the 11th floor? Like,
1: yes.
2: How it's a big building, huh?
1: I want to say maybe 12, 13, 14.
2: Okay.
1: It's not like 20.
2: No, but that's a good size.
1: Yeah.
2: Too. Yeah.
1: Yeah, I was close to the top. All right. So more on the way. We're going to play some Chicks for you this morning. Mm-hmm. Cowboy, take me away. Cheers.

0: The Chicks, Cowboy, Take Me Away, Good Morning. That's a fun one just to sing along to. Just gives you that little, you're kind of grooving, you know, feeling good about it. Small acts of kindness, that's what we're talking about this morning. You can do a few of your own, you know, maybe hold the door open for somebody. Brew them a cup of coffee. That'd be nice.
1: Yes.
0: Coworker. Maybe pay for somebody's coffee if you're going through the line. I love it when that happens. Have you had that happen before?
1: Oh, no. I don't mean to ruin it. I'm going to.
0: Oh, good.
1: You I don't mean. I'm going to be. What,
0: cheers.
1: What,
0: that's
1: I,
0: great.
1: I'm not the joy sucker. Yeah. What am I?
0: Fun sponge.
1: Yeah. Okay. So somebody does it to you and then you feel compelled to do it to the next person.
2: Not me.
1: And well, that's the thing. And they've bought you like a $3 cup of coffee and the people in back, you have like a $28 order. And I'm like, well, I'm getting screwed in this deal. I want to just buy my own. I don't buy me mine. So anyway, I'm sorry. I didn't mean to like put a damper on your.
2: How about, why can't you just
1: there?
2: Take a nice thing for what it is? When someone pays for my coffee ahead of me, I'm like, thank you so much. Like, that was so great. What a sweet day. Like, something good happened to
1: okay.
2: me.
1: Okay. Well, good. Maybe that's the attitude I should have and not feel the pressure to then also reciprocate.
2: Right.
1: All right.
0: Oh, I always reciprocate.
1: See, that's what I'm saying.
0: I'm
1: so that's the
0: like,
1: pressure.
0: Well, it can't end with me.
1: Right? See, that's what I mean.
0: It feels like one of those chain letters you used to right. get.
1: Yes.
0: You know, the email,
1: you break the chain.
0: Like, don't break the chain.
1: Right.
2: So you're doing the opposite. You guys are doing the opposite. It's supposed to be a feel-good thing.
1: Right.
2: It's supposed to be something
0: but
2: more.
0: But then yeah. I did feel good when I paid for the person behind me, and they only had one drink.
1: Well, you're
0: so
1: lucky. What if it was like a family of like five and they all got like breakfast sandwiches
0: $52. You can ask. You can be like, hey, so what's
1: they get back there?
0: What's the situation behind
1: oh, yeah, they're
0: give
1: on
0: me
1: own.
0: A little like there's a minivan back here. I need to know, is it just mom getting a cup of coffee or we got the whole gang? Give me an idea. And if the guy's like, it's $70, I'd be like, okay, well, have a great day.
2: I take a good thing when it comes to me. If it's for free, I'm like, wow, thank you so much. This is going to be a glorious day. And I can repay the kindness later in the day doing something else.
0: Yeah. Well,
2: that's more kind of up my alley.
0: Okay.
2: Really surprise someone else, but I think it's wonderful when people pay for the car behind them and I'm the car behind them.
1: All right.
0: That's awesome.
1: There you go.
0: Yeah. When you do something for somebody, here's the thing though, like you feel good when you receive it, but it does feel better. I know it's such a cliche, but it does feel better when you give to somebody and you see them get excited.
1: Right.
0: Then you're like, oh, I remember there was a place in town and I was getting my order. And I looked up in the rearview mirror and there was a man behind me driving a van. It was like a work van. And he was crying.
1: Oh.
0: I don't know what happened in his life. I have no idea. But he was visibly crying. And I thought, oh, my gosh. I don't know what's happening with him. So when I got to the window, I said, can I pay for his order? And she said, are you sure you want to do that? And I was like, yeah, I don't know what's happening, but he's having a rough day. And she was like, okay. Mm-hmm. And so I paid for it and then I took off. I didn't get to see, but I thought, man, it was just a song that hit him the wrong way or maybe something crazy happened. So I still feel good about that. It's more selfish.
1: Yeah,
0: really,
1: yeah.
0: Because I'm like, oh, that made me feel good. Mm-hmm. I have no idea what it made him feel. So hopefully you're having a good day. Small acts of kindness. Has someone done one for you or have you done something for somebody else that you were like, oh, man, that's my favorite thing that I've done. Mm-hmm. That made me feel good. Give us a call.
1: Also, a shout out very quickly to our colleague and your colleague on several fronts, Amber Anderson, for my new Miami Hurricane sweatshirt. That was here waiting for me yesterday.
2: So exciting. So. See, that's a small act of kindness.
0: That's right. The best.
1: I even told her, I said, there's no way this was a 50-cent fine. Let me Venmo you what you paid for this. And she goes, no, it was only $1.50. And I'm like, oh, my University of Miami has fallen.
0: That's what she told me.
1: It's like $1.50. It's like a $50 shirt, probably,
0: right?
1: Initially. Maybe even more than the, like, $75.
0: She found me a pullover, a CPA, like, windbreaker that is my daughter's school.
1: Yeah.
0: And she was like, yeah, it was in the bins. It was like 50 cents.
1: Wow.
0: And I went, what? And she said, yeah, I grabbed it. I saw it.
1: So is she on the lookout for USC Trojan merch?
0: We can't talk about this. She did get, Reese already has a Texas State sweatshirt and it came from Amber.
1: Okay.
0: And there's another school that she's interested in that Amber also found for her.
1: Okay.
0: I think it was it Cincinnati or Michigan? It might have been Michigan.
1: Oh, yeah. Go Wolverines.
0: I know.
1: All right.
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0: into a plane crash in Boulder County that has killed two people. Vinny Montez with the Boulder County Sheriff's Office says the wreckage was found yesterday afternoon north of El Dorado Canyon State Park.
1: I believe Civil Air Patrol located it first from above, and then the helicopter could fly down closer to get a better view.
0: I'm Jennifer Kuiper, NBC News Radio.
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3: I'm WSMV for First Alert meteorologist Stefano DiPietro. After a chilly start this morning, a mild afternoon, temperatures in the low to mid 80s, that's under plenty of sun, down to the 50s overnight tonight. Tomorrow will be warm again in the afternoon, under plenty of sun. We're back in the 80s. Thursday and Friday, we're also mid upper 80s, good sun with just a few afternoon clouds. Saturday, increasing clouds, temperatures are still in the 80s. Sunday, get ready for some potentially soaking rainfall as highs fall back in the 70s.
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4: Reese Palmer came on the perfect day. We're talking about all things happening in her world, but especially the fact that you get to play at the Songteller Hotel, and I just came from there.
5: I know, I'm so excited.
4: It's so cool.
6: I was listening to your descriptions of everything. Like, it's covered in rhinestones. Like, be still my heart.
4: Listen. It is exactly what you want it to be. Like, you just, you have an image in your head. If she was going to do a hotel downtown, what would it look like? And it's all that and more. And it's tiny little, tiny little things that you just go, okay, she was all up in this when they were figuring it out. You know, it wasn't like she said, yes, use my name and build it like you want.
6: Yeah.
4: She obviously was there saying, this has to look like this, and we're going to make sure this is represented, and we've got, it's beautiful.
6: I've seen pictures, and so, like, I love, like, the little butterfly details and that kind of thing. That's awesome.
4: Yeah, you're going to love it so
5: much. I'm so excited.
4: I'm so excited for you. So you're going to be playing at Songteller, and they have this great space, Parton's Live. So you're going to be on the set up there. What's been happening with you? How are you?
6: Child.
4: No. Listen, when we get together, it's usually mom talk.
6: It's like, mom talk.
4: Yeah, how are the kids? What's going on?
6: I mean, like, honestly, that's kind of, it's like living two different lives.
4: Sure.
6: Like, there's the music life. So I'm preparing for a new album.
4: Okay.
6: It's coming out next April. And shooting videos and pictures and, like, trying to do all the content stuff ahead. So yeah. I don't have to actually do anything starting in January.
4: Right.
6: So work really hard in the fall so that I can literally be at home and everyone's looking at these really stylized, beautiful pictures. And I have a messy bun and a robe on.
4: What a dream.
6: So that's the dream. That's what I'm doing right now. And then, getting ready for a new season of my show next year.
4: Love.
6: And planning that. And on the other side, my children, like, have full lives. And so when I'm not being Reese Palmer, I am mom's taxi service. And,
7: well, like, you're both also so, like, immersed in the musical theater world, right? Because Grace is, like, big time, no?
6: Grace is out now.
7: No,
6: Grace,
7: really?
6: Grace has gone civilian on us.
4: Uh-oh.
6: She's now Sporty Spice. So she plays volleyball. And so she's playing club volleyball and high school volleyball.
4: Okay.
6: And Nova is a soccer girly.
7: Wow.
4: Who knew?
6: Yeah. They went completely opposite of mom,
4: which
6: no one sings or plays anything.
4: Let me just tell you, this is so funny because now I'm going to find this meme and send it to you. But it's a mom that's standing outside and it's pouring down rain and she has an umbrella and she's just standing there and she said, I'm just saying theater never did this to us.
6: Never. Listen, how did I end up being, yes,
4: you're outside.
6: Run.
4: You're
6: like,
4: outside.
6: I don't know what's happening. I don't know why, but, like, I'm just yelling, you did that over there.
4: Good job, kid.
6: Yeah. Yay,
4: you,
6: ball.
4: Look at you. Go sports.
6: Doing sports.
7: Yes.
4: I'm so proud.
7: Yes.
6: What That's position amazing. Do you play? Yeah. I don't know.
7: How many quarters in a football game?
4: Okay, now listen. Let me tell you what,
6: like,
4: he
6: four?
4: Said.
7: Thank you.
4: There are four, but they said halves to begin, and I said two, and he goes, Kelly, there are four quarters. And I said, okay, well, I thought you were talking about halves. They were making fun of me.
6: There are two halves, though.
4: But you know what the middle is called? Intermission.
6: The concert.
4: That's right.
6: Yeah.
4: That's the most important
6: part. That's where the show is.
7: Actually called halftime, but anyway, go ahead.
4: If

0: going to take a brief 20-minute intermission in between. I love it. Well, hey, you just put out Perspectives. That was,
1: you're literally in April.
0: Back to back to back. When you said that, I was like, okay, well, we're in a cycle.
1: It's been in the pocket. So the album has been in the pocket. It was Perspectives that came out of nowhere.
0: Yeah.
1: I've had the album done for like a year.
0: Oh.
1: But I decided that I wanted to do Perspectives first. So we held the album. So that's why. After this, I'm done. So, like, y'all, this is all I got.
0: Come see me while you can.
1: I have no other musical statements to make after this. I've said everything.
0: Might just be retired after this. I might just be tired or retired. We don't know.
1: I'm just going to drive my kid around to volleyball tournaments after this.
0: Nobody makes more plans with authority than a child that cannot drive themselves.
1: Girl. Oh, we just signed her up for driver's ed.
0: Good.
1: Mm-hmm.
0: Oh, it's also amazing and terrifying. Because then you're like, Life 360 becomes your favorite show.
1: Oh,
0: and you're just watching. You're like,
2: and your car insurance.
0: Did they get there?
1: She said, Mom, you know, I'd be okay. It's funny. She was like, Mom, I'd be okay with you tracking my car. And I was like, I track you already. Yeah. What do you mean?
0: Thank you for the permission.
1: Thanks for the permission. Girl, I've known where you are since first grade.
0: Yeah, I know.
1: So, okay.
0: You can't go anywhere without me. So what was it about Perspectives that you wanted to hold the album that you already had done and you're like, no, this has to come first?
1: Honestly, it was the song. There was a particular song. It was Can You Run? Mm-hmm. I'd heard Alice Randall played it for me at Soul House, actually. We were having dinner and she was like, I want you to hear this. And she played it for me and I was like, God, this is great. And so she was just like, I think you should do it. It's a Steel Driver song that Chris Stapleton and Mike Henderson wrote. And it's written from the perspective of an enslaved man trying to escape. And I was just like, oh my God, why? That's such an interesting perspective for him to write from. And she was just like, I think you could do a really cool version of the song. And so I was like, this is cool. I've never done anything. I've loved bluegrass, always thought that it was just really amazing music. Rhonda Vincent fan, but I'd never tried it myself. And so I was just like, this is a challenge. I like this. And I happened to have another song that I thought fit with it. So I was like, what if this is like a little side quest that we go on before we do this album? Because the album is very different from this. And so I was like, I feel like I should do this first and then do the album.
2: I got to meet Alice backstage at the Opry in Reese's dressing room one night about a year and a half ago. And I mean, just incredible. I mean, everything, right? But for those who don't know her, they should. Tell folks a little bit about Alice.
1: Yes,
2: and she autographed her book for me. Oh. It was just so sweet.
1: So, like, on top of me, I call her a griot. Uh-huh. And a griot is like an African storyteller, the person in the village that knows the history of everybody and everything. And that's who she is. She's a griot. Mm-hmm. She is a professor at Vanderbilt. She teaches Black country music history. She put out an amazing memoir / history, My Black Country, a couple years ago, and put out a album to accompany it, and I happen to be one of the artists on that album. But she co-wrote X's and O's for Trisha Yearwood, and she is one of the first and only Black women to ever write a number one country song. And she just so happens to be a mentor to me and so many others, and she's amazing.
0: I love that.
1: So she's always calling me and giving me, you should do this. And then like hang up the phone.
0: She's just like
1: I'm
0: your
1: like,
0: muse.
1: Okay, yeah, she'll just call me. I had a dream last night and I think that you should cover this song. And then, okay, hi, Alice, it's 7.
0: And she's like, okay, I gotta go, bye. Can't leave you with this little nugget.
1: Thank you.
0: We're going to play Can You Run right now. Yes. Here it is on WSM.

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4: I'm sorry. We have things to discuss. Reese and I have stories to tell. We don't get to see each other very often. We're in the middle of a story, and Charlie's like, okay, we're on the air. Okay.
5: Shut up.
6: Rejoin Kelly Sutton Show. I didn't say shut up. I said you need to stop talking.
4: You need to stop talking.
7: But the spirit of shut up was upon us.
4: Shut up.
7: It was upon us.
4: Right underneath the surface. Right underneath the surface. Yes. See?
6: The irony is be quiet to then immediately talk.
4: To talk. We need to catch up more
7: just
4: often.
7: Focus talk.
4: That's what it is. I know.
6: That's funny.
4: So coming up, you're going to be playing at Songteller Hotel. This is so cool. And I looked. I mean, there are so many people who are going to be in this series, which I love that they are really leaning in and making sure that they have live music there all the time.
7: I love. Well, this is also a FEMCO event. And so, you know, it's a Leslie Fram production. So, you know, we love Leslie.
4: We do.
7: And
4: love
7: this, I'm really excited about this.
6: Well, you'll be with Abby Cohn. And yes. I worked Abby's Opry debut. I love her. And Vincent Amy's daughter, Karina, who is so great. So what
7: I'm
6: a fun
7: excited.
6: Day that's going to be.
7: I've never heard her. So I'm actually really excited.
6: She is the
7: I've heard great things.
6: She is the perfect combination of both her parents.
7: That's kind of a sick
6: and
7: legacy.
6: Those are two pretty cool parents.
7: I was
6: right?
7: going to say, that's a pretty amazing legacy to come from. Yeah. So.
4: That's amazing.
7: That's awesome.
4: So cool. All right. So we've got the album that's on the way. Mm-hmm. We're thinking April, but first single's out in January.
7: Yes.
4: Right? Okay. Give us the flavor of what that's going to be like. Because you said it's completely different than Perspectives.
7: Yeah, it's a completely different
4: okay.
7: album. It's called Survivor's Joy. And I am really excited about this project because, number one, this is one of the first projects that I have done where my band and I wrote together.
4: Mm.
7: So there's a lot of their influence on the record. And so a lot of the guys that play in my band come from gospel and they come from R&B and that sort of thing. So we infused a lot of what I normally do with what they do. And it's like, again, every project that I do is a snapshot of where I am in life. And so this one started in 2020. I started writing this in like 2020 and wrote through, you know, COVID, through a lot of life changes. And so it ebbs and flows.
4: There it is. But you know, the best part about it is you probably sing the songs that you wrote at that time differently now.
7: Oh, 100%. Like the spirit behind a lot of it is like, so some of it deals with like, for example, I was divorced during, mm-hmm. During COVID, during that 6-year period. And, yeah, like some of it started out really, really sad. And it's like, to watch the progression of, I'm going to be okay. Like, I'm going to live, like, I'm going to die.
4: Yeah.
7: And then it's like, no, I think actually I'm going to be okay. And like, I think this is going to be okay. And that sort of thing. So it's funny to go back and listen to it now and think about where I was when I wrote this particular song and then where I was once we got to the end of the whole project. So yeah, it's definitely, like I said, it's a roller coaster. For sure it is.
4: That's so good though.
7: Yeah, I'm excited. I'm very excited. And it sounds different than anything else I've ever done. It's like, I feel like it's a continuation of what we started on Revival. Mm. So like natural progression.
4: So good.
6: And really cool. And not that the band isn't great anyway, but they're just so invested in it. What a great project this is going to be to do live, right?
7: That's the thing. Yeah. I want it because they're so, you know, we like, especially when you're a solo artist, the band doesn't get the credit I think that they really mm-hmm. deserve. Like, it really does sound different when it's just me.
6: Right.
7: Or when it's just two of us, as opposed to like all of us together in the synergy and the energy and the excitement mm-hmm. and like everybody's just individual vibes. And so I wanted to make sure that they knew that I'm like, I believe in y'all mm-hmm. and you are just as much a part of this as I am. Mm-hmm. Yes, it's my name out front, but y'all are a very important component of this whole thing.
4: I love it. Well, introduce your band this morning.
7: So, yeah. That's him. No, this is Paul Allen.
4: Hi, Paul.
7: And Paul and I have been playing together, Lord, 20 years.
4: Ooh.
7: Yeah, okay. I met Paul 20 years. That's insane. I just said it out loud and that's like crazy.
6: Hey, speaking of 20 years.
4: Yeah.
6: 2007 was when you made your Grand Ole Opry debut. That's, we're about 40 feet from the Opry House. Just what was that night like?
7: He was there.
6: Yeah.
7: It was it was crazy. Like my Lord of Mercy, I didn't have any children. Wasn't married. Yeah, that was a whole thing. About 20 pounds lighter. No, it was surreal. There's no other word to describe it. It's something that you work your way up to and you dream about and you hope for, and then it like happens. Mm-hmm. And then it's kind of like a blur. You run. Mm-hmm. I ran out to the circle and sang, and it was over like that. Mm-hmm. And you're just like, what just happened? Mm. But it was pretty amazing. Pam Tillis was the one that walked out and said my name and all that kind of stuff. And I was just like, yeah, it was.
6: And then since then, you have had the pleasure of inviting others to make their Grand Ole Opry debut, which is the ultimate gift that keeps giving, right?
7: Oh, my God. No, I did it for Miko.
6: Yeah.
7: And I love her so much. And it brought me so much joy.
4: That was a special moment.
7: If I could just do that all the time, y'all don't even have to have me play. I just want to come out and say stuff. Like
6: that's... And now speaking for the next 15 minutes, please welcome Reese.
7: Yeah,
6: Paul.
7: I just, that's us. Not to sing a song. Yeah. I just want to introduce you. And you should meet this person. And come on.
4: Next person up. Well, you have a guitar. We got Paul with a guitar. What do you want to play for us?
7: We're going to play. So we're talking about a new album. We're going to play something from the old album.
4: Okay, great. Okay. We like that.
7: Mm-hmm. We're going to do, this is called Good to Me. So like I mentioned, I am divorced now, but I decided to dip my toe in the dating pool and found that it has poop in it.
4: Okay.
7: So I...
4: Don't wade in too far.
7: Don't do that. So I decided...
4: That's so funny.
7: Songs are vision boards, right? And so I decided to write a vision board of what 40-something-year-old Reese wants out of a relationship, which is very different than what 20-something-year-old Reese wanted. So that's what this song is.
4: All right. Take it away, Reese Palmer. Ready?

0: I love that. The line about stop trying to make circles into squares.
1: Yeah. Mm-hmm. Stop it.
0: That's it. But you know, that is such a level of maturity that you just can't get until you lived life.
1: Yeah, you have to
0: go through it.
1: Pay a lawyer to get that sort of insight.
2: I will also point out that it does take a certain amount of wealth to fill the tank these days.
0: Indeed.
2: But I would at least give you half a tank. Okay, that's my good deed for the day.
0: Right.
1: I laugh every time because it's like you don't have to be rich, but
2: fill the tank.
1: Do.
2: Yeah, right. a little bit. Right. What kind of gas mileage you getting? I'll decide maybe how much I got that tank.
0: Kind of driving electric these days. Yeah, just right. Plug it in.
1: I have a hybrid, so it's not quite the same lift.
0: It's not as bad. Oh my gosh. All right, storyteller, you're going to be there. Listen, you need to ask them if you can stay.
1: I will.
0: Work that into your writer.
1: These are things that I need.
0: I'm your manager
1: now. I appreciate that, Kelly.
0: You need to say, I would like to stay, and I would like to stay.
1: I require a room.
0: I would require a room. Yep. Thank you very much.
2: And that's 2 weeks from tonight, October the 20th.
1: October 20th.
2: So Tuesday the 20th.
0: And then go to Jolene's, which is the speakeasy. Look at me. I'm planning your night there.
1: Thank you.
0: It's
1: amazing. I need the plan.
2: Yeah.
0: They've got a cafe. They got a little place to eat, but Jolene's is like the speakeasy, full bar, cocktails.
1: Oh, I know she's cute. I already know it's cute.
0: Are you ready for this? Hold on. I didn't bring it in. Okay. So when they bring you the check, you're not ready.
1: What's in it?
0: They bring you the check in a bank teller's note. You know how you get money? The little thing.
1: Like Carl Dean, like Jolene and Carl. Yeah.
0: You flip it over and it says Nashville Bank and Trust, flirty service since 1973. Oh. And then when on the bottom it says your teller was Jolene.
2: Oh.
0: Stop it.
2: You kept it, right?
0: Of course I did.
1: I think that's probably my favorite story. Like my favorite Dolly story of all time.
0: Yeah.
1: The fact that she was going to go and fight at the bank. About Carl. I love that so much.
0: I do too.
1: A woman after my own heart.
0: It makes me love
1: like just
0: her
1: come out
0: so
1: to the parking
0: more.
1: Lot. I just want to talk.
0: I just
1: Jolene.
0: Need to see you. I just need to see.
1: Just want
0: to
1: talk. I'm not going to touch
0: you. Green eyes and red hair. Get on out here.
1: Come on out here.
0: It made me laugh out loud when I saw what they brought the
1: room. That's amazing. It's the best thing. The attention to detail.
0: It's crazy.
1: I love.
0: You're going to love it so much. All right. 2 weeks from tonight, go see Reezy. Also, new album coming. Come back and see us when it comes.
1: I absolutely will.
0: Love
1: Are you kidding
0: it.
1: Me?
0: And tell everybody about the show. Your show.
1: Oh. Yeah.
0: Your show.
1: I have a show. It's on Apple Music Country. It's called Color Me Country Radio with Reezy Palmer. It is on Fridays at 1 p.m. Central Time every week.
0: Every week. She's doing the radio thing, so if I'm not here, you come hang out.
1: Yeah, you know. Listen,
0: me.
1: Honey, don't tempt me with a good time.
0: Reezy Palmer with us this morning. We've got more on the way.
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7: Nashville. NBC News Radio, I'm Jennifer Kuiper. California Governor Gavin Newsom is taking President Trump to task for suggesting that Iran might want to destroy part of the Golden State. During a rally in Nebraska yesterday, Trump argued the war in Iran is worth the sacrifices Americans are making. Then he said, quote, they can take out a city, and he singled out Los Angeles and San Diego. Newsom calls Trump deranged and dangerous. President Trump pays a visit to Maryland today after rallying supporters in Nebraska on Monday, with the midterm elections now less than a month away. The National Transportation Safety Board is leading the investigation into a plane crash in Boulder County that has killed two people. Vinny Montez with the Boulder County Sheriff's Office says the wreckage was found yesterday afternoon north of El Dorado Canyon State Park.
8: I believe Civil Air Patrol located it first from above, and then the helicopter could fly down closer to get a better view.
7: I'm Jennifer Kuiper, NBC News Radio.
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9: I'm WSMV4 First Alert meteorologist Stefano DiPietro. After a chilly start this morning, a mild afternoon, temperatures in the low to mid 80s, that's under plenty of sun, down to the 50s overnight tonight. Tomorrow will be warm again in the afternoon, under plenty of sun, we're back in the 80s. Thursday and Friday, we're also mid upper 80s, good sun with just a few afternoon clouds. Saturday, increasing clouds, temperatures are still in the 80s. Sunday, get ready for some potentially soaking rainfall as highs fall back in the 70s.
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0: 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Give us a call, 615-737-9650, 615-737-9650. You could win two tickets to Saturday night's show. Ooh, it's going to be a good lineup.
2: So an instant win on Opry Ticket Tuesday.
0: Yeah, it's like instant coffee, but much better.
2: Opry stars Riders in the Sky, Steve Earle, you're going to laugh, I promise. Gary Mulder is going to be there. Always love when Linda Davis is there.
0: Linda loves you.
2: Yep, Caleb and John making their Opry debut, so it's going to be a lot of fun. So that's the, and it's a two-show night. This will be the 7 o'clock show.
0: Give us a call, 615-737-9650. And we're going to rewind to Opry Live. This is George Jones and Alan Jackson.
10: He said, I love you till I die. She told me

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It kept running.

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1: WSM, who's this?
2: Chris Prost.
1: Chris, where are you calling me from?
2: Nashville, Tennessee.
1: Chris, what are you doing Saturday night?
2: Hopefully going to the Opry.
1: You're going to the Opry! Congratulations!
2: Cool.
1: Have you been before?
2: Oh, yeah. Many times. I used to work at Opryland.
1: Wow. Do you still have some of the cool Opryland, like, swag and merch?
2: No. Somewhere in the basement.
1: Well, listen, if you find it and you want to sell it, you let us know.
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1: Right?
2: Yeah.
1: That is so cool. Well, Chris, you're going to go to the Opry on Saturday night. Who made you a winner?
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1: All right, Chris, thank you so much for listening in. You are going to the Grand Ole Opry on Saturday night. 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The keyword is circle for today. We are going to give away two tickets to next Tuesday night's show. It's sold out. The only way that you can get in is to enter the word circle, and you're going into a drawing. They're going to draw later tonight. David Reed is going to make that drawing happen.
3: When we wrap up the Tuesday Opry tonight, David will have your winner. 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
1: 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There's a carousel, because we were looking. We're like, where do you do it? There's a carousel rotates through. When it pops up and says Opry Ticket Tuesday, that's where you click it and enter the keyword circle, and you could still be a winner. Thank you very much for listening to us, Chris. And if you do find that Opryland swag, please let us know that. Coming up in just a few minutes, Carson Peters is coming in to chat with us. There's more on the way.
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1: Carson Peters is walking in to hang out with us. We're going to catch up with him and find out what's going on. He's got a really cool gig coming up. But first, we're going to play Welcome Back to Georgia right now.

0: Oh, we just heard him right there. That's Carson Peters with Iron Mountain Performing. And you guys have a gig coming up on Friday, right?
1: We sure do.
0: Hey, how are you?
1: I am wonderful. How are you?
0: I'm doing all right. We're getting set. We're in here in the studio. I said your guitar matches our table, so thanks for doing that.
1: Absolutely.
0: That was great.
1: Well, I do what I can.
0: You got a lot of things happening, but fill us in on what's been going on in your life.
1: Yeah, this last year and a half has been absolute craziness. I got married last June.
0: Wow, congratulations. So
1: thank you. And she's still around right now, so okay. I haven't run her off yet. So that's good. So far so good on that front.
0: Doing good.
1: Bluegrass is taking off. We're going to be, if not at, really, really close to 100 dates this year on the road, just playing festivals and theater shows throughout the country. I feel like we've expanded a little bit this year, so that's always nice. We're still with Billy Blue Records out of Hendersonville, Jerry, Sally, and all those good folks.
0: We love Jerry.
1: Oh, yeah. They're good people, man. They treat us right. So we're really happy there. And then at the top of this year, I signed a publishing deal with Sony, and I'm writing some country songs for some pitch around town Monday through Thursday. And I got a full slate throughout the week.
2: Gigging on the weekends.
1: That's right. Yeah. That's right.
2: Well, you know, there are certain artists that we truly felt like we have known almost their entire lives, right? So last night I worked a private show at the Opry for the folks at Nike, and Sierra Hull was there.
1: Yeah.
2: And Sierra played the Opry for the first time at the age of 10. Well, you beat her by 2 years because Ricky Skaggs brought you out when you were 8 years old. Yes. Any memory of that? Because I don't remember a whole lot of when I was eight,
0: I
2: didn't do anything that cool either.
1: I'm so thankful that I remember that so vividly. Uh-huh. And I guess, you know, it was such a big moment in my life. I guess that's why. But I remember the most nerves I've ever felt in my life, standing backstage, uh-huh, waiting for him to call me out. And as soon as I got out there, it kind of chilled out a little bit, you know, started interacting with the crowd. But man, what a fun night that was, man.
0: What has it been like since then? I mean, when you started playing when you were how old?
1: I started on the fiddle when I was three and a half, and then started singing about five and guitar around seven or eight, I guess.
0: Do you still play fiddle some?
1: Oh, yeah, I still play fiddle in the band. Just hard to sing and play fiddle at the same time.
0: So yeah.
1: I brought the old guitar
2: today. It is, actually. But, you know, fiddle and mandolin are such perfect instruments for someone who is really young.
0: Yeah.
2: Because they're so kid-friendly in size, right?
1: Yeah, well, that was a big deal of why I started on the fiddle, because mom and dad, you know, noticed that I was really head over heels for music from a very young age. So it was really either fiddle or violin, I guess, or piano. And my dad liked bluegrass, so here I am.
2: So who are your fiddle heroes?
1: Oh, man. Let's see. I'd say for all time, my Mount Rushmore would have to be Bobby Hicks, the legend of the fiddle player and in the bluegrass. Michael Cleveland, who's still around. Man, anytime I get to go see Michael, it's an awesome experience.
2: He and Jason Carter.
1: Yeah, well,
2: doing
1: Jason's
2: really
1: on there
2: cool
1: too,
2: stuff,
1: man.
2: Right?
1: Yeah. They're both so awesome. I'm a big Aubrey Haney fan. Really, really, really big session guy here in town. And live as well. Stuart Duncan. Man, I could go.
2: There's a bunch,
1: day,
2: right?
1: Yeah. I tell you, I steal from all of them equally and hope something works out.
0: Well, you got a guitar. What do you want to play for us today?
1: Yeah, well, speaking of songwriting, I figured I'd do you guys an original song, maybe a little countryer than it's going to be this Friday.
0: Okay.
1: But I'll do you guys this one here, one called The Gardener.

0: That is an incredible song.
1: Thank you so much. I appreciate it.
0: Who'd you write that with?
1: I wrote it with my buddy Justin Schools probably 5 or 6 months ago. So.
0: Oh, my gosh.
1: It's been
0: Carson.
1: One of my favorites since we got that one.
0: It's so good.
2: So
1: thank you.
2: Can you write a song on fiddle? I mean, I guess you can write an instrumental, but can you write a lyric song on fiddle, or does it need to be guitar?
1: So it depends. I got one of my best songwriting buddies, Bryce Long. Every time I show up to the writer's room and I don't have my fiddle with me, he threatens to leave. So I bring it. It's in the truck right now. You know, it really does depend on the song. If you've got somebody that can hold down the guitar part, and if, like, for example, me and Bryce, the first, one of the first songs me and Bryce wrote was a song called I Ain't Trying, a Western swing song that ended up being cut by Braxton Keith a few months back. And, when we wrote that song, you know, with it being Western swing, you know, we put the fiddle on the work tape there. And I feel like, you know, sometimes that can help to sell a song. And, you know, it all depends. You know, I can put fiddle anywhere. It just doesn't belong in those places.
2: Well, it'll belong.
1: I try to fit it in.
0: That
1: sometimes.
0: Needs to be a quote.
2: Yeah. I can put fiddle anywhere.
0: Doesn't belong all places. That's right. Oh, my gosh. Well, it does belong on this Friday. You're going to be out there. Kyle Cantrell, he's going to be there with Banjo Radio.
1: That's right.
0: This is all happening. It's the Holy Mountain Trail. Head, and it's at Hope Church. So just an incredible day of music. Everybody's going to be out there. You got the whole band.
1: Oh, it's going to be a fun time. Yeah, okay. It's going to be this version of the band's first show in Nashville or the surrounding area. We had a change of personnel at the top of the year, so I'm really excited for people around here to see us. You know, we've been about everywhere else, it feels like. So it's nice to have a little hour drive from my home in Cookeville, Tennessee, and I can load in and actually wake up at a decent hour. So, but no, I'm really excited about it. It's going to be a fun time. It's going to be over at Hope Church. Free tickets. It's going to be some free bluegrass, which is the only thing better than bluegrass, in my opinion.
0: It's free.
2: And that's on Gallatin Road.
0: Yes.
2: So easy to find.
0: 2015 Gallatin Road. As Kyle says in the spot that we're running, it's right next to the Whataburger.
2: Yeah. That's a... You tell people what restaurant it's next to. They're going to find it.
1: People know that.
0: I laughed when I heard it.
2: Me too. But I said, well, now I know exactly where it is.
0: He goes, it's right next to the Whataburger. And I was like... Oh, okay. Yeah, that's now I know exactly where it is.
2: And you can hear Banjo Radio every Saturday morning on WSM as well. So that's great to have Kyle back. What a voice, right?
1: He's the best. He's the best. I did a little guest DJ spot with Kyle that hasn't aired yet, but we did it last week. Mm-hmm. And I have a whole new appreciation for everything you guys do.
0: Thank you.
1: Yeah. Like, oh my gosh,
0: we need it.
1: Well, I also thought it was going to be like a joint segment. You know, I had a list of songs, and I thought it was going to be like, "Hey, Carson, why'd you pick this song?" And we just start, and he goes, "All right, we're finishing this one, and we're getting ready to start this one. You talk." And I was like,
0: "Oh,
2: okay."
1: Yeah. Thank you, guys.
2: Yeah. Well, don't be too impressed.
1: Hard.
2: This is our only skill. It's the only thing we can do. So, you know.
1: Man, you guys are great at it.
0: If we ever write a song, it's not going to sound like the Grammys. That's for sure. Thank you so much for coming in to see
1: Absolutely. Thank you all for having me.
0: Carson Peters in the studio.
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8: NBC News Radio, I'm Jennifer Kuiper. New York Governor Kathy Hochul is declaring a state of emergency in response to an ongoing measles outbreak. This New York doctor is weighing in on the matter.
9: The bottom line is, if you know you had measles, and technically if you can prove that you had two shots, you're immune.
8: There are more than 100 cases this year, with most of them in rural areas of New York. The emergency declaration is aimed at bolstering the state's response to address measles. California Governor Gavin Newsom slams President Trump for proposing that Iran attack the Golden State. During a rally in Nebraska yesterday, Trump argued that the war in Iran is worth the sacrifices Americans are making. Then he said, quote, "They can take out a city. Let them take out Los Angeles. Let them take out San Diego," unquote. Governor Newsom calls Trump deranged and dangerous and notes the president is advocating attacking over 10 million Americans. The Paramount and Warner Brothers Discovery mega merger is set to close today. Jennifer Kuiper, NBC News Radio.
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1: What a day Tuesday has been. 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When you see the little pop-up that says Opry Ticket Tuesday, you're going to enter the keyword circle. Your chance to win is still alive. You have a chance to win. Later tonight, David Reed is going to pull for that winner after our Grand Ole Opry show tonight.
2: Yep.
1: Who has the baby tonight? It's not me. Is it you?
2: No, it's not. Oh, it is me. Yes, absolutely, it's me. No. I had to think for a second. Yeah. Oh, not only is it me, it's going to be a great night. Mitchell Tenpenny's there.
1: Yes.
2: $5 from every ticket is going to the Tenpenny Fund, which does such great work with those, you know, battling cancer and their families and support for them. It's so great. We're going to kind of turn the Opry in the second half of the show into the Bluebird a little bit.
1: Oh, nice.
2: And it's going to be, Mitchell, along with Lee Bryce and Ernest, and we're going to do a full in the round on the stage at the Opry in the second half of the show.
1: Can people call out what they want them to play?
2: They can, but they'll be ignored.
1: Okay.
2: Joe DeMessina is going to be there tonight. It's just going to be such a great night. And then after the show, Mitchell and I are going to do a Q&A and acoustic performance in Studio A. So it's going to be a really fun night. Yeah, great crowd. Tons of tickets already sold, but there are still some left. So Opry.com if you want to come be a part of it and also support a great cause.
1: That's amazing.
2: Yeah.
1: You really scared me for a second. I was like,
2: I just forgot what day. I'll be there. Don't worry. I'll be there.
1: Charlie will be there. So if you haven't won tickets and you haven't entered to win tickets, you can still buy tickets at Opry.com. An incredible show. Mm-hmm. We got great shows lined up from here until 2027. So you just pick one. Come hang out with us. We'll be there. I'll be there. He'll be there. Or Mike will be there. One of the three.
2: Yes.
1: We have joint custody of the Grand Ole Opry shows. So we call it the baby. Who's got the baby?
2: The baby's happier with us, though, frankly, I must say. You know.
1: Oh, Mike's calling in right now.
2: He knows.
1: That's great. Speaking of the baby, Opry Rewind, we're rewinding to the stage of the Grand Ole Opry. Here is Abby Anderson.

0: 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Thank you.
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6: We're talking to Randy right now. Traffic here is crazy, isn't it?
7: We're live right now.
6: Come on in. Yeah. We're not talking all the things, just a little bit of it. Okay. Well, this is what happens when you get in a good conversation and then you're like, oh, by the way, we're live. So hi.
8: I told him when I first came here, the Nashville Airport was a shed in the field with a windsock. Now it's a small city. The airport's a small city.
6: It's crazy, Randy.
8: I had to take a bus to take a train to get my luggage.
6: Well, welcome to the new Nashville.
8: Yeah, I know.
6: We still have a soul. Hopefully that's not for sale. We're hoping. But, you know.
8: Nice to have guys like you here.
6: We're so
8: You are
6: thrilled.
8: Nashville. Yeah.
6: We are
8: you.
6: Nashville. Yeah.
7: 101 years old.
6: Can you believe it?
7: Yesterday was our 101st birthday at WSM Radio.
8: Wow.
7: Yeah.
6: Isn't that crazy?
8: And you've been here the whole time.
7: There are mornings it feels like it, Randy. Trust me.
6: Randy's my new favorite because he's digging on you.
7: Oh, absolutely. Yeah, so,
6: love it.
7: Yeah.
6: Man, thank you so much for coming in. It's
8: Thanks.
6: So great to have you here. Congratulations. You get to make your Grand Ole Opry debut. This is great.
8: Yeah.
6: I mean, we took a while. Sorry, it took us a minute to get to you, but...
8: Well, I never ever thought it would happen.
6: I know.
7: Well, I have to
8: Somebody
7: admit...
8: called me and said, what three songs do you want to do? And I said, for what? For the Grand Ole Opry. With who? With the Opry band. What?
6: Yeah.
8: They want my songs?
6: And then
8: I found out that, like, for years, Alabama, Alan Jackson guys were doing Taking Care of Business as their encore. And stuff, you know. And it's pretty much a country rock song.
7: Well, I have to admit, when I saw Randy Bachman's name on the list, I instantly went to our announcer and said, please, I'm working that show. Yes!
6: Yes!
7: So I was very, very excited
6: Charlie
7: for that.
6: Is going to be you? There.
8: Yes. My TCB from Elvis.
6: Is that from Elvis?
8: Yeah, I wrote the song.
7: Yeah, of course. That does get you one. Yeah.
6: Oh, my gosh. That's incredible. Yeah, do you wear it every day?
8: It's the real raw, rough thing. It's not made by a super jeweler.
6: Yeah. I mean, you can tell that that's incredible. You've got so many stories. How did it all start for you? How did music all begin? How old were you when you were like, this is my thing?
8: I was 3 years old. I grew up in Winnipeg, Manitoba.
6: Okay.
8: My teenage friends were Neil Young, Burton Cummings, Fred Turner. We're still around today rocking and rolling. And my mother used to listen to a show called The Western Hour on a radio station every Saturday from 11 to 1 o'clock.
6: Okay.
8: And at noon they had a thing called King of the Saddle.
6: Okay.
8: Where amateurs could go and try out, and they held your hand, and the audience applauded. And you'd win King or Queen of the Saddle.
6: Okay.
8: My mother, I have a guitar. I'm 3 years old. I don't know. I'm just like strumming open guitar.
6: Sure.
8: And she teaches me, You Are My Sunshine and Beautiful Brown Eyes. And she takes me there Saturday, and it's noon. It's in a movie theater, right? And it's dark backstage. Those little theaters, remember they had ropes and they're pulling up and down the backdrops and everything? And I'm terrified. I'm terrified. I'm 3 years old. It's dark, and everybody's sitting there, and it's noon on a Saturday. And she pushes me out, and I go out there, and I start crying. I don't know what to do. I'm terrified of a three-year-old kid. And there's my aunt who's there with my mother, sister, saying, sing your song. And they're all going, isn't he cute? Isn't he cute? And I just go, you are my sunshine. I sing the whole thing, and I get a massive applause. And at the end, I win. And this is the new King of the Saddle. You got to come back next week and defend your throne.
6: Oh.
8: And they give me an envelope. And when you're like 3 or 4 years of old age, an envelope has a $5 bill in it. Your allowance is a nickel, right?
6: Of
8: you
6: course.
8: Buy a popsicle with your allowance or gummies or something. And I have $5. Oh. And I'm the King of the Saddle for a whole week. And I go back the next week. I lose to an 8-year-old girl.
7: Oh.
8: And in that week, I learned, when you get to the top, there's nowhere else to go but down. So that did me for the rest of my life with both the Guess Who and BTO. Like once you achieve the pinnacle of getting a song out, then on the radio, and then played on the radio, and then a hit, and then another hit, and another hit, and you get a gold record, and then you get on Billboard, and you get to number one, and all these things happen. And you're just doing the same. I've done the same songs my whole life.
7: Right.
8: So that they get more and more popular with people.
6: You summed up show business in half of a week, basically. That was it.
8: Then I started violin when I was 5.
6: Okay.
8: Classical violin. And there was a guy in Canada called Don Messer. He had a Sunday night show called Don Messer's Breakdown. Played fiddle. And my mother wanted me to play like him. She was Ukrainian. My dad was German. They had all these house parties. And I'm the little fiddler. And after about 10 years, I'm like 14 now, 15.
6: Mm-hmm.
8: I asked to try for the Winnipeg Junior Symphony as second violin.
6: Oh, wow.
8: And I flunked that audition.
6: Okay.
8: Because I didn't know what I was doing. They put music in front of me, and I was playing by ear. When I would get a Chopin or Tchaikovsky piece, my teacher would play it first, and I'd play it exactly. So when they put the music in front of me, it's okay. I'm still playing the song.
7: Right.
8: But I'm with 83 other kids who are auditioning for the Junior Symphony.
6: Mm-hmm.
8: And halfway into the song, there's tap, tap, tap, tap, and everybody stopped. The conductor says, second violin, bar 32, it's an E flat.
6: Oh,
8: take it from the top. We start from the top again. I play the same note. I'm playing by ear. He stops again. He says, second violin, can you please play an E? Sure. It's an open string and a violin. Can you play an E flat? And at that moment, I go, no. You can't go below the nut. How can I play an E flat when I don't realize that if I go the string before it, there's an E flat and then a D and all the way down. And 80 kids are laughing at me. So this is like noon. That's at Neil Young's high school. Where he was going to high school. All these kids are laughing. I go home and I take a bus home. My mother says, well, are you in the symphony? And I go, no, I'm never playing violin again. She said, what do you mean? I said, they're all laughing at me. I don't know what I'm doing. I'm playing by ear. I can't play the notes on the paper. They talked about bar 32. I don't know what they meant. And she said, okay, just relax. And the next day, her younger sister came over with a new thing called a TV set, a black and white TV with rabbit ears. Remember those?
7: Oh, very well remember rabbit ears.
8: And they watched Elvis. And I said, what is that? Because I was classically trained, Royal Conservatory. That's called the guitar, that's called rock and roll, and that's called Elvis. Elvis? I'm from Winnipeg. The names are like Joey Slopovich.
7: Right.
8: You know what I mean?
7: Right.
8: All my friends are like Jewish and German and kind of stuff. And to hear a name like Elvis Presley, what's that guy's name again? And my mother and her sister are screaming in the living room. Why are you screaming? Well, he's so sexy. When you're a guy, another guy doing this with his knees is not sexy.
6: Right?
7: Yeah.
8: When you're 14 or 15. And I said, I want to do that. It's wild. And I had two cousins that shared a guitar, and they were going fishing for the weekend. And I said, can I borrow your guitar? I want to learn how to play. And they said, well, how can you learn how to play in a couple of days? I said, just give me the guitar. So they gave me this Gibson, beautiful Gibson guitar. And they came back 2 days later from fishing, and they said, well, can you play? I said, well, I can play 16 tons. I walked the line. Don't be cruel. I said, what? I said, I just hear the note. On violin, all you play is lead.
7: Right.
6: Okay. Oh.
8: So I picked out all the lead, and I'm playing all the lead. And then suddenly, I'm the lead guitar player in the Guess Who. We have a hit shaking all over. Curtin Cummings joins the band. We write These Eyes, laughing. She's come undone. American Woman, no time. Boom. Here I am.
6: Wow. Fast forward that whole time. That's crazy.
7: Okay, so I have to ask. There are great legends and mythical stories that you hear about songs. And so rarely do you ever get to ask the person who was there.
6: Sure.
7: So American Woman started on stage with a broken guitar string. That story is true that I've heard all my life.
8: Do you want to hear it?
7: Yeah, I would love. Yes, please.
8: I'm playing a 59 Les Paul with a Bigsby.
7: Okay.
8: So any guitar player out there knows what this is like. A Bigsby, you got to put the string around the thing on a little nipple that fits on your string, and you got to, it's a wang bar, the first wang bar. So I break a string on stage, and Burton Cummings, this is a three-hour gig, right, like most musicians played back then. Burton Cummings says, Randy's got to change a string, talks amongst yourself, the whole band leaves the stage. I don't have a roadie or a tech or a tuner. I'm on my knees at the dark stage. I've got to put a string on the guitar over the string, or under the Bigsby, over the Bigsby, around, and then tune it up. When you're tuning with a Bigsby, you tune up, and everything goes out of tune because it's spring-loaded.
7: Right.
8: You keep tuning and tuning and tuning and tuning. So I'm tuning my guitar, and I always tune my guitar like this. So I'm going. And I'm on my knees in the dark, tuning to Burton's electric piano because they don't have a tuner. And as I start to play that, the whole audience, who are all talking amongst themselves, their heads snap to the stage, and I go, oh my God, I can't forget this riff. So I stand up and I'm playing it, and I go like this. We're on a break. The bass player comes on, the drummer comes on, and Burton's out buying comic books in the parking lot. This is in the middle of February.
6: He
8: collects comic books. Yeah. He's got Superman number one and Jimmy Olsen and all this stuff. And he comes on stage and goes, what are you doing? I said, play something. He plays a flute solo. He plays a harmonica solo. I said, sing something. What? Sing anything. Because when you make up a riff, it helps to have lyrics to remember the riff, or you're going to forget it.
6: Yeah.
8: And the first thing he said was, American Woman, stay away from me. And he said it four times. The crowd went crazy. This is up in Canada. Kitchener water in a curling rink on ice. It's freezing. It's February. And he came to me that night and he said, wow, I think, should I write some more lyrics? And I said, yeah, because this is the late 60s. We're touring the States. We went to a city in the States. There was nobody our age. Between 18 and 35, every guy was drafted.
7: Uh-huh.
8: They're all in Vietnam fighting in the jungle for some reason. They didn't even know why.
7: Mm-hmm.
8: So we would go to a city, and the American women were all over us because we're between 20 and 35. We're the only guys that age. It was like the Stepford Wives, right? We're the only guys in town. So he said, American Woman, stay away. Because we got back to Canada, and the women were more reserved because there's guys there, right?
7: Yeah.
8: So he sang American Woman, stay away from me. It wasn't really a political song or about the Statue of Liberty, but it came out as that when he said, I don't want your ghetto scenes, I don't want your war machines, it came, and they wouldn't play any anti-war songs. And remember Barry Sadler, Sergeant Barry Sadler, the man of the Green Beret? Mm-hmm. They wouldn't play Country Joe, the F you, the fish,
7: give me
8: an F kind of thing. Yeah. They wouldn't play any anti-war song. And suddenly American Woman's number one, and there's that anti-war line in there, we don't want no war, your war machines.
7: Wow.
8: And it becomes the number one song. And we're stunned. We're just a mistake from on stage that we played. And with that 59 Les Paul, that was that sound of do-do-do, the woman tone on the guitar. Yeah.
7: Wow.
6: That's incredible. What? I mean, we'd always heard the tale, but I didn't know that was
8: real. And then
6: real.
8: 20 years go by.
6: Yeah.
8: Or 30 years. And I come home one day, and there's a CD in my mail, a green CD, homemade. It says Lenny Kravitz on.
6: Mm.
8: My phone rings. It's the producer of the show, Mike, whatever his name is. Mike Murray, Mike Mitch, Mike. You know the guy, I mean, Austin Powers.
6: Mike Myers.
7: Yeah.
8: Sorry, Mike.
7: Yeah.
6: He's Canadian. Yeah. Sorry.
8: He calls me up and he says, which version do you like? He said, they're all Lenny Kravitz. I'm putting American Woman in Austin Powers, and I want the closing to be a new version. Send it to Lenny Kravitz. I said, I like them all. Pick whatever you want. Put it on. I'm not going to say, as a songwriter, you don't care who's doing your song. Just play it with a tuba and a piccolo. It doesn't matter. And so it goes on there. They recall Lenny's album. His fourth album's out. They put it on. His album sells a zillion. He puts on his greatest hits. It sells a zillion. He wins Vocalist of the Year.
7: Wow.
8: Then when he's doing the Much Music Awards, he invites me and Burton on the Much Music Awards in Canada. And we do American Woman with him. And it, the song has a revisit after, you know, 30 years, and it's in Austin Powers, still all over the place.
7: Wow.
8: 2 years ago on the National Music Awards, Kelly Clarkson opened and sang American Woman. Mm-hmm. It was stunning.
6: Isn't she insane?
8: She is wonderful. She's a great, great lady. I did gigs with her. She had a baby in her tummy and a baby in her arms. She was like 50 pounds overweight, and she came and sang for a corporate gig and rocked the joint, and she was just great.
6: She's amazing.
8: And then I played for Prince Andrew and the Sports Awards in Toronto, and she was the opening act. I'm there with Fred Turner. Our opening act is Bryan Adams, Bruce Springsteen, and Kelly Clarkson.
6: That's crazy. Listen,
8: because You Ain't Seen Nothing Yet was Prince Andrew's favorite song growing up in England.
7: Oh, wow.
6: I didn't know that. Well, we've got so much more that we need to talk about. Randy Bachman in studio with us. I feel like we got to play it now. Yeah, here we go. American Woman, you're hearing it on WSN.

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4: NBC News Radio, I'm Jennifer Kuiper. New York Governor Kathy Hochul is declaring a state of emergency in response to an ongoing measles outbreak. This New York doctor is weighing in on the matter.
5: The bottom line is, if you know you had measles, and technically if you can prove that you had 2 shots, you're immune.
4: There are more than 100 cases this year, with most of them in rural areas of New York. The emergency declaration is aimed at bolstering the state's response to address measles. California Governor Gavin Newsom slams President Trump for proposing that Iran attack the Golden State. During a rally in Nebraska yesterday, Trump argued that the war in Iran is worth the sacrifices Americans are making. Then he said, quote, "They can take out a city. Let them take out Los Angeles. Let them take out San Diego," unquote. Governor Newsom calls Trump deranged and dangerous and notes the president is advocating attacking over 10 million Americans. The Paramount and Warner Brothers Discovery mega merger is set to close today. Jennifer Kuiper, NBC News Radio.
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6: I'm WSMV for First Alert meteorologist Stefano DiPietro. After a chilly start this morning, a mild afternoon, temperatures in the low to mid-80s, that's under plenty of sun, down to the 50s overnight tonight. Tomorrow will be warm again in the afternoon, under plenty of sun. We're back in the 80s. Thursday and Friday, we're also mid-upper 80s. Good sun with just a few afternoon clouds. Saturday, increasing clouds. Temperatures are still in the 80s. Sunday, get ready for some potentially soaking rainfall as highs fall back in the 70s.
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1: We are having too much fun in the studio this morning. My goodness, Randy Bogman's got stories for days. We could go until 12 o'clock today and just listen to all of your stuff. Okay.
7: I had the rest of the day off.
1: Well, we were just talking about coming up Friday. You're going to be at the Grand Ole Opry. You're making your Grand Ole Opry debut. Saturday, You're going to be at Fox and Lock.
7: Yeah, which I love it out there.
1: One of my favorite places in Leaper's Fork. You're doing a full hour out there, right?
7: Yes.
1: Okay.
7: With storytelling behind the songs and all that stuff.
1: This is great.
7: I've done that before at the Ryman, and the story is as important as the song to the people here.
1: Truly. Oh, 100%. Yeah, like our entire town
7: everybody
1: is built
7: here
1: on the stories.
7: I get in a taxi.
1: Yeah.
7: What are you here for?
1: Yep.
7: He hands me a cassette. Yeah. I'm a songwriter. The waiter. I'm a songwriter. The waitress. I'm a songwriter.
1: That's right.
7: The cop stops you speeding. Oh, here's a tape. He gives you tapes.
1: I'm telling you, the first day that I was here, we went out to eat and they were doing karaoke. And I was like, oh, fun, karaoke. And then I went, oh, no, this is a different level. Yeah. These people are here to audition. This is not karaoke. Everyone here sings.
7: And if you sing the same word twice in a song, they go, you've said it twice. Yeah. You got to change every word in Nashville. You can't say... Have you guys ever heard a song called Leroy or? You know what I mean? Leroy. You remember Jack Scott? Have you never heard Louie?
1: Right, right. That's so good. That's funny. It's so good. Well, we were talking about from Guess Who to then going into BTO, and you're going to be doing most BTO songs on Friday. That's what
7: you're doing. That's what they asked for.
1: And when you're looking at the different songs that, I mean, we were talking about this earlier. Rarely does somebody have one iconic song. You have multiple iconic songs. Do you feel like they get delivered to you in a weird way, if you understand what I'm saying? Like your antenna is up and then all of a sudden everything comes together.
7: When I get pieces from here, there, and everyone, steal from John Lennon and Stephen Stills and everybody, Hank Williams, whatever, and put it together, it sounds like a weird puzzle put together.
1: Yeah.
7: When I open up and let something come, as silly as it might sound, there's enough silly people out there that will like it. Mm-hmm. You know, if your heart's been broken for the first time, I'm embarrassed to say that it happens to everybody.
1: Sure.
7: You make up, you break up, and all this kind of stuff. So I've just learned to open up and let it happen. I've had like 12 or 14 hit songs, and 12 of them are my greatest mistakes that I just let happen. Or they just occur, and I experience it and remember it like American Woman just coming out of the blue.
8: Wow.
7: Well, taking care of business out of the blue.
1: Really?
7: You ain't seen nothing yet. Made up in the studio.
1: You said that there was a connection there to the Bellamys with...
7: Well, when I was producing BTO, because nobody wanted to touch me after I left the Guess Who. I couldn't get a producer. I couldn't get nothing. I had to do everything myself.
1: Really?
7: So I'm producing the band, and when you go into a studio, you set up, and you like a rehearsal.
1: Sure.
7: And you go and listen to a playback, and you adjust the bass mic, the snare mic, and you're adjusting everything, because they're all playing in one room. And there was no headphones in those. They just set up and played like a rehearsal with a few mics. And I'm doing a song that's a demo song that has a light verse, and music's changing. You're putting in heavier choruses, and guitars are getting louder. They've got PA systems to match the guitar, because before you used to sing through a little... tiny little thing like this.
1: Yeah.
7: Acoustically, like the Ryman.
1: Right.
7: And everything's getting louder. And so I make up a song with a nice jangly guitar chord and then a big monster heavy hook. And I figure I'm going to do the Bellamy Brothers, like...

0: right away. Same rhythm. Jason, then I get to the chorus. But baby, you just ain't seen nothing yet. Here's something that you're never going to forget. I had a brother who stuttered, so I'm stuttering to tease him. And I mixed it on a cassette and sent it to him. This is a work track. The guitar's not even in tune on that song. When you listen to it closely, the lead guitar's way out of tune.
1: Really? Oh,
0: wow. Yes. And so the producer flies in to hear the album, the third BTO album. He said, you need a big song to get on Top 40 radio. You've got Let It Ride and Taking Care of Business. You need a song that's just going to be magical. And I say, that's the album. We've been on the road 93 days. We have a week at home with the wife and kids. We're on another 90-day tour. You got your 8 songs. The engineer says, play him the throwaway song. I said, it doesn't even exist. We wiped it out. He said, I've got it on a cassette. I'm going to send a cassette to my brother. He plays the cassette for Charlie Fash, the head of the label, and he goes, that's a hit song. The minute you put it on, it raised off the turntable. Put on the album. I said, I can't. And then you're doing vinyl. You got like 20 or 22 minutes a side.
2: Sure.
0: Mm-hmm. You put 28 on one side and 18. One side's louder than the other when you flip it over and all that stuff. So he said, let's take the 5 short songs and put them on one side, and we'll put the 4 long ones. We'll have like 22 minutes a side still on your album. So that's the first B2 album with the 9th song.
2: Oh,
0: you ain't seen nothing yet on there. And so that's the cassette that he put on there. The guitar, lead guitar's out of tune. I sang it once to tease my brother. I did everything that was his...
2: Because I was always wondering why the baby, right?
1: Yeah.
0: Yeah.
2: Oh, God.
0: And I got an award about 10 years ago from the American Stuttering Association saying this song bet out Benny and the Jets.
1: Oh.
0: Modern Generation. It was the best stuttering song of all time because it was a tribute to my brother who became a top real estate agent in Winnipeg and stopped stuttering because of this song.
2: Oh, wow.
1: Are you serious?
0: Yeah.
1: Wow. You're just a magical
0: Charlie
1: creature.
0: Charlie put it on the album. I said, this is going to be the end of the band. It's terrible. The song is a train wreck.
1: Yeah.
0: And it went to number 1 in 22 countries.
1: Oh, my gosh. That's crazy. All right,
0: and
1: give
0: I'm
1: us
0: doing it with a Grand Ole Opry band.
1: Yeah, you're going to be doing it on Friday night? So tell us about Taking Care of Business. Give us the backstory on that.
0: It's the late 60s. I'm trying to write a song like Paperback Writer.
1: Mm-hmm. Okay.
0: Because every song is These Eyes Cry Every Night. I Miss You, Baby. You Broke My Heart. I want to write a day in the life of a guy like Sir or Madam when you read my book.
1: Yeah.
0: And we were recording in New York at Scepter Studios.
1: Okay.
0: And Scepter Studios was great. They had Dionne Warwick. The songwriters were Bacharach and David Ashford and Simpson. Mm-hmm. And we'd go in there and write with these guys who were high school kids and college kids at the time.
1: Mm-hmm.
0: And so we're in there goofing around. And I write a song just like Paperback Writer. But the engineer, Florence Greenberg, she owned the label. She managed the Shirelles and Dionne Warwick. She wrote Soldier Boy. And her son, Stanley Greenberg, was the engineer on a 4-track. And he was blind.
1: Oh, okay.
0: And I was intrigued by this guy because it's New York. It's August.
1: Yeah.
0: It's 90 above, 90 humidity. We're all wearing cutoffs and T-shirts, wife beater shirts that they call them. You know, undershirts. And he's wearing a tweed jacket and a white collar and a tie. And he's blind. I said, so Stanley, well, are you dressed like this? I want to dress like George Martin. He's the best producer in the world. Like, okay, you look like George Martin. You've got a tweed jacket with suede patches on the elbow.
1: Amazing.
0: Take off your jacket, Stanley. I want to write a song, and he wore a white collar button down. So I called this song White Collar Worker. So instead of Sir or Madam, won't you read my book? I said to Stanley, where do you go? Why do you leave the studio every night at 10? Musicians are just getting rolling at 10.
1: Right.
0: He leaves at 10 to 10. He said, I take the train home. Home where? Your mother owns this building. She owns the studio. That became Studio 54. There's 354 West 54th Street. And Dionne Warwick recorded there, and Chuck Jackson, and the Kingsmen, Louie. It was a great place. And he said, I take the train home, and then I come back in the morning. I'm on my own. I live on my own. And he walks with a white cane. I said, I want to write a song, but I want to call it White Collar Worker, just like Paperback Writer.
1: Yeah.
0: I don't want to describe your day in your life, so can I come with you tonight? He says, okay. He leaves at 10 o'clock. I said, where do you go? He said, I walk to Grand Central Station.
1: Oh, my gosh.
0: I said, how do you get there? He said, I count steps. I didn't know this. But I go out and turn right, I count 358 steps. I hear tweeting, it's a red light, I can cross the light, I count it, and then I'm at Grand Central and I take it home. So I said, I want to come with you. I need something, ideas for a song. So I go with him, the streets are empty. It's 10 o'clock, it's New York City. Everyone's in Madison Square Gardens or the theater.
1: Mm-hmm.
0: At 10:30 it's going to be the parking lot at the World's Fair,
1: sure,
0: leaving, but now the streets are empty. So I say, Stanley, there's nothing to write about here. Nothing's going on. What happens in the morning? You know, I get up, I take the 8:15 to the city. I go, oh. And he said, and I could think all the girls are doing their makeup. I could smell hairspray and lipstick, and they're all trying to look pretty. And I go, that's a song.
1: There
0: so I wrote a song called White Collar Worker that goes, they get up in the morning from the alarm clock's warm, take the 8:15 into the city. Same lyrics. Here's a whistle up above and people pushing people. And then it goes, White Collar Worker, just like paperback
1: writer.
0: And I played for Burton Cummings and he said, your lyrics, your verses are great. You need a new hook. We won't do that song.
1: Okay.
0: Next album doesn't make it. Next album, it doesn't make it. I leave BTO. I start to play it. Nobody wants this song because of the hook. It's like paperback writer.
2: Yeah.
0: And I don't care if we get sued by Lennon McCartney. I'd like to meet them even in court. It doesn't matter. Right? I'll get my lawyer. You get your lawyer. We'll have lunch. Yeah. We'll do lunch, right? Yeah. And so, and even when you have a hit record, you don't get your money for 2.5 years from the label. They get it and keep it and move it around. And, so we get back home from our first tour down south, which was with the Allman Brothers and Charlie Daniels when he was a rocker back then. And ZZ Top and Doobie Brothers were all getting started in the early 70s. So we go home, we're playing a club gig, 6 nights a week, 5 50-minute sets a night.
2: Ooh.
0: And we get to a Saturday night, and Fred Turner, who's like the lead singer with a Harley Davidson voice in BTO, goes, I can't sing anymore. You got to sing. So I had to sing the last set. So we're on stage. Three-piece band, and I have to sing the line. And I'm like Neil Young, okay? I can sing Neil Young songs or Bob Dylan. I can't sing like Fred Turner, like John Fogerty or anybody like that. And so I do like a Neil, I do She Belongs to Me, the Bob Dylan song, the way Rick Nelson did it, and nobody's dancing. It's the last set on a Saturday night in a rock and roll club.
1: Oh, yeah.
0: The last round of drinks, and the guy turns up the heat. He gives you salty pretzels. He wants you to buy beer, right? He wants to sell more liquor. And I think, I've got to get them up dance. He's going, get them going. And I go, oh. Oyo, como va? Everybody's up dancing. It was a big hit on the radio at the time. I don't know Spanish, but phonetically, and nobody in Vancouver knows Spanish either.
1: They're not going to check.
0: And I'm thinking, now they're up dancing. You can't let them sit down. What are you going to do next? And a voice comes on in my head and goes, this is your big chance for White Collar Worker. And on the way to the gig that night, driving over the Lionsgate Bridge into North Vancouver, my DJ friend came on. This is Daryl B on C-Fun Radio, and we're taking care of business. And I went, whoa, that's a song title. And all songwriters, I have a songwriting kit in my car, which is a McDonald's napkin and a smashed crayon. And I write down, taking care of business, because I don't want to forget it.
1: Yeah.
0: And so I'm on stage in the middle of Oyo Como Va going, what are you going to do next? And the light bulb comes on here and goes, this is your big chance for White Collar Worker. Leave out your hook, put in taking care of business. See, get rid of all the chords and make it Louie Louie, three chords. Make it country music, three chords and the truth. So in the middle of the song, I turn around and go, follow me, guys, three chords. They go, what are you doing? White Collar Worker. Oh, no, we have, so I go. Under the same lyrics.
1: Yeah.

0: And the crowd goes crazy. And I go, this is American Woman, like it's happening on stage.
1: Yes.
0: Thank you, Angel. The Angel has shot another arrow at me with the song. We go to record 2 weeks later. I read out the lyrics for Fred Turner, the guy with the Harley Davidson Mack truck voice. He said, I don't want to sing this song. You did pretty good at the club. Why don't you sing it and give me a real break so I'm not singing all night long?
1: Yeah.
0: Because we're doing Creedence songs and Rolling Stones and fitting on our own stuff. So I say, okay, I'll sing the song. I've got a sore throat. It's in Seattle. I do it in one take. And you hear the record. It speeds up and slows down. We don't care. It's an album cut. This is not a classic rock song yet. And it's like 1 o'clock in the morning. We've been there since 10 in the morning. So we've been there like almost 24 hours. We're about to go home. And I say, let's just do Taking Care of Business. I'll sing it once. This is putting it on the album. And there's a knock at the door. And I open the studio door, and there's a guy standing there with an army fatigue suit on, army hat, big black frizzy beard, black frizzy hair, and he's holding 3 pizzas. And he says, did you guys order pizza? And I said, no. Studio B, Steve Miller's there. He was recording a Fly Like an Eagle album.
1: Oh, my God.
0: And Studio C is War, doing Why Can't We Be Friends album, and we're in Studio A.
2: Wow.
0: So he goes down the hall. He comes back. There's a knock there. He doesn't have the pizza. You got rid of the pizza? Yeah. Steve Miller, no, War took it. And he says, I'm a piano player. I don't deliver pizza all the time, but at the end of the month to pay my rent, I got to deliver pizza. But listening to the song through the door, and it could really use a piano. I said, yeah, I know Little Richard. I know Elton John. I'll get them down here. He said, well, I'm a piano player. Give me a break. Give me a shot. I said, are you kidding? It's 2 in the morning, man. We've been here for like almost a full day. He said, give me a shot. Normally you tune a piano. I said, okay. I opened a piano, threw it in a mic, covered it with a big quilt. You get one take. Because I've got my coat on. We're going home. Yeah. I said, look, play a verse like Elton John, play a verse like Dr. John, and play a verse like Little Richard. There's the 3 verses. Mm-hmm. And then you listen to it and say, I like that one. Play that through the whole song. When he was all done, I said, we're going home. I was going to wipe the track the next day. Because VTO was not a piano. And we go home. He goes home. We come back the next day. Charlie Fatch, the guy who liked You Ain't Seen Nothing Yet, said put on the album, flies in to hear the album. And I say to the engineer, don't play the piano track. Just play the guitar and the rest of the band. Halfway through the song, he pushes up the volume and the piano comes in. And Charlie goes, what is that? BTO with the piano, that's amazing. Elton John owns AM and FM radio. You got Elton John Real Estate on AM radio if you leave the piano in that song. All you guys are the same. You, the Doobies, ZZ Top, your guitar, bass, and drums, Aerosmith, everybody, you're all the same. Get a bit of piano in there. Leave it in. I say, it's the wrong track. It's Elton John, Dr. John, Little Richard. Leave it in. It's amusing. It's not the same thing. It's not a computer doing ting, ting, ting, ting, ting, ting, ting, ting. So he says, who's playing the piano? I said, I don't know, a pizza guy.
2: A pizza guy.
1: Oh, God.
0: He says, are you kidding? Is this an urban myth? I said, it could be an urban myth, but it was a pizza guy. He said, where'd you get the pizza? I said, we didn't order the pizza.
1: Oh, my God.
0: So I've got to go down the hall. Steve Miller, Steve, we didn't get the pizza. So I go down to War, and War's doing Why Can't We Be Friends and Low Rider and all this stuff. And there's like Cheech and Chong. It's like their basement.
1: Oh,
0: open the door.
1: Gosh.
0: There's so much smoke. And I'm allergic to smoke. I don't smoke. There's so much smoke in there. I go in like, did you guys get pizza last night? And they go, it is last night, man. It's still last night.
1: Oh, my gosh.
0: Where'd you get the pizza from? I don't know. Somebody cleaned up in here. We don't know where we got the pizza. So I go to the lady at the front, and I say, here's the yellow. Remember Yellow Pages?
1: Yeah.
0: Here's the Yellow Pages. You start at Antonio's. I'll start halfway through at Mario's. Call every place within 2 blocks of the studio and ask if they have a pizza delivery guy that looks like Fidel Castro. That's the only way I could describe this guy with the army thing and the frizzy beard and the frizzy hair. I get lucky on the 3rd call. Yes, we have a guy. You mean the piano guy? Yeah. What's his name? We can't give employees' names over the phone, like in case you've insulted somebody or whatever. Is he working today? Yeah, at the end of the month. When does he get it? So can you please send him in? Are you ordering a pizza? Oh, send any pizza. Sure. Send yesterday's pizza. I want to meet this guy. His name was Norman Durkee. He then went on to be Bette Midler's musical director on her first North American tour. And when I toured with Ringo Starr All-Star Band in 95, we came back to play the Greek Theater in L.A. The L.A. Philharmonic rehearses and plays there. The pianist for them was Norman Durkee. So I got to meet him again. And that's the piano here on Taking Care of Business. One take, where you listen to one verse, it's Elton John, Dr. John, and the Little Richard in the ending.
1: That's incredible. Randy, you made our whole morning. Thank you so much. Thank you so much for coming by. Thanks. Again, Friday night, Grand Ole Opry debut. You're going to be
0: Friday
1: there.
0: Friday night, Let It Ride, taking care of business. You ain't seen nothing yet. Saturday, an hour at Leaper's Fork, at Fox and Lock. Leaper's Fork.
1: And then in March, you're coming back, and you're going to be at the Ryman, BTO
0: with
1: the
0: BTO,
1: Ryman.
0: Yeah. Telling stories and rocking out.
3: Yeah. So cool. And your son's in the band now. What a great full circle, right?
0: Yeah, yeah. Every night I get to play. She's so high. I found me. She's so lovely. She's so high. And the crowd loves that. I play rhythm on the real on the record too with him. Yeah.
1: Oh man. It's such a pleasure to meet you. Thanks. You for the stories and the music. We loved it so much. What a treat. Randy Bachman, get your tickets now. You can go see him Friday night at the Opry. It's opry.com. There's more on the way.
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0: Thank you very much.
1: That was Lainey Garner. We're still talking to Randy. He's hanging out with us and we're having the best time. Guys, what an incredible day. Hey, don't forget, keyword today is circle. So if you are listening to us and you want to come see the Grand Ole Opry happening this Saturday night, we got tickets for Saturday night that we're going to be giving away. You have to go in, enter the keyword circle. 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You'll see the little carousel come around, and when it says Opry Ticket Tuesday, click on that, enter the keyword circle, and you'll be entered into the drawing that's happening later tonight.
2: Tomorrow morning, yes. Our buddy Zane Williams, frontman of the Wilder Blue. Actually, he first joined us when he made his solo Opry debut about a decade ago.
1: I always
2: love Zane. And Abby Callahan, who just played the Opry for the first time, is coming to see us tomorrow as well. So we're going to have a lot of fun.
1: That's a whole lot.
2: I don't know if we'll have as much fun as we had this morning.
1: No, this is
2: going to be
1: tough
2: to beat. Yeah.
1: It definitely is. Thank you so much for listening, for watching, and come back and hang out with us starting at 6 a.m. tomorrow. Have a great day. Bye.
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4: NBC News Radio, I'm Jennifer Kuiper. President Trump is heading to Maryland today after visiting Deep Red, Nebraska yesterday for another rally ahead of the midterm elections. California's Democratic Governor Gavin Newsom is criticizing Trump for something he said in Nebraska yesterday. Trump suggested that Iran might want to destroy part of the Golden State, saying that the war in Iran is worth the sacrifices Americans are making.
5: It's a small price to pay for keeping the world safe, keeping our country safe. They can take out a city. Let him take out Los Angeles. Let him take out San Diego.
4: Newsom calls Trump deranged and dangerous. For the first time in more than two decades, observers from the Organization for Security and Cooperation in Europe will not be invited to witness the upcoming midterms. That according to the Trump administration. The merger between Paramount and Warner Brothers Discovery has been finalized. The new company is adopting the name Skydance. I'm Jennifer Kuiper, NBC News Radio.
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6: I'm WSMV for First Alert meteorologist Stefano DiPietro. After a chilly start this morning, a mild afternoon, temperatures in the low to mid 80s, that's under plenty of sun, down to the 50s overnight tonight. Tomorrow will be warm again in the afternoon, under plenty of sun. We're back in the 80s. Thursday and Friday, we're also mid upper 80s, good sun with just a few afternoon clouds. Saturday, increasing clouds, temperatures are still in the 80s. Sunday, get ready for some potentially soaking rainfall as highs fall back in the 70s.
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Vince Gill. He's on 650 AM WSM. It's The Reason Why. I'm Mike Terry. I've got 120 minutes. All music, no commercials. Why? Because that's what we do every morning after the Kelly Sutton Show. It's brought to us by Puckett's Restaurant. So there you have it. That's my story. Colin Ray about to share his story on

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Sack Top, South of Sanity. I'm Mike Terry, right here in the middle of 120 minutes of music with no commercials. And Trick Pony, let's pour a tall.

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Chris Jansen, Fight for a Girl. 6:50 a.m. WSM, 120 minutes of music, no commercials. I'm Mike Terry. Good morning. It's brought to us by Buckets Restaurant. Here's Luke Combs, Opry Stars.

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Billy and Vincent took that to number one on the bluegrass charts here recently. Ruby. Man, Jamie gets up there, doesn't he? 6:50 a.m. WSM. I'm Mike Terry. They call this little bitty thing the love bug. Here's George Jones.

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That's how country feels. It's Randy Houser. That's how it sounds. 650 AM WSM. I'm Mike Terry. 120 minutes of music with no commercials. Every morning we do this. Thanks to Puckett's Restaurant. Here's Alabama on WSM.

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Garth and Tricia together. 6:50 a.m. WSM. Garth, Salt Lake City this weekend. In 2 weekends, he takes his Blame It All on My Roots tour out to Tulsa. I'm Mike Terry. Good morning. 120 minutes of music with no commercials. You need to put a comma after the word good. Brantley Gilbert. Good. Damn.

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Kings of the Desert doing the support vocals for Leanne Womack. And I hope you dance. 6:50 a.m. WSM. I'm Mike Terry, dancing lightly through our morning this morning. Feeling fearless today. 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
1: 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Grand Ole Opry star is on 650 AM WSM. I'm Mike Terry. She, too, is a star, a member of the Grand Ole Opry. 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

0: from Rascal Flatts. What hurts the most? 6:50 a.m. WSM. Good morning. I'm Mike Terry. Looking ahead Thursday night. I'm looking forward to this. Get a chance again Thursday night to work with Larry, Steve, and Rudy. Opry Country Classics on Thursday night. Gary Mule Deer is in the house. The Isaacs. Pam Tillis. Twitty and Lynn are going to be with us as well. And Larry, as I said, hosting. You can be there with us if you'd like. 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Or we can bring the show to you Thursday night, beginning at 7 here on 6:50 a.m. WSM.
1: Hey, your chance to win tickets to Silverada at the Ryman is coming up when we play Kelly's Country Time Machine. We're going to rewind to the stage at the Grand Ole Opry for highlight moments from Tuesday night's show. And in studio, Zane Williams, the frontman for Wilder Blue, plus Abby Callahan is joining us. 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
3: NBC News Radio. I'm Chris Caraccio. President Trump says his super PAC will start paying for the pro-Trump TV ads instead of the government. He's been criticized by both sides of the political aisle for the government-funded ads that have been running in the lead-up to the midterms. Last night on Truth Social, Trump dismissed the criticism, saying, quote, "They were a positive promotion for our great USA and a rather standard thing to do." The ads have come under fire from government watchdogs and even some Republicans. A disturbance in the Gulf now has a chance of forming into a cyclone. According to the National Hurricane Center, the system is likely to become a tropical depression over the next day or two. It's set to shift eastward before turning to the north by the end of the week. Those from the Florida Panhandle to Louisiana are being advised to monitor conditions. And the future of a permanent daylight saving time bill is uncertain with no clear path forward. That's according to the Senate Majority Leader John Thune. He said there's no consensus on it yet. I'm Chris Caraccio, NBC News Radio.
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damn good day to leave. Riley Green is on 650 AM WSM. I'm Mike Terry. I'm going to hang around for a while. Let's get some work done together, you and I. What do you say? Here's Lone Star. If you're going to shed a tear, you can bring

wrote that about 80 grand. He was smitten, I guess you could say. That's Vince. This is 650 AM WSM. I'm Mike Terry. From Toy Story 5, Taylor Swift.

0: Ella Langley and Morgan Wallen together. It's 6:50 a.m. WSM. It is an Opry Ticket Tuesday presented by Shoals. 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You can do that right up until 9 o'clock tonight. If you're the winner, you'll have tickets for next Tuesday's Grand Ole Opry. And next week's going to be special. Next week, Red Akins becomes a member of the Grand Ole Opry. And look at the lineup. Look at the guys and girls who are coming by to be a part of that. Luke Bryan, Jason Aldean, Thomas Rhett, Jamie Johnson, John Party. That's all next Tuesday. But what you need to do is get registered right now before 9 o'clock tonight. All right? 6:50 a.m. WSM. The word is circle. 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The keyword, circle. David Reed will announce the winner for next week's tickets after tonight's Grand Ole Opry. So be sure you listen to the Opry and then hang on for a few minutes, and David will give you the winner. Again, Opry Ticket Tuesday. The word is circle. And it's presented by Shoals on 6:50 a.m. WSM.
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0: I'm Zach Bennett with today's Pure American Country Radio Minute. I remember this like it was yesterday, but it was actually 4 years ago in 2022. Ashley McBride was sitting in New York City on CBS Mornings when the show suddenly cut to the Grand Ole Opry stage in Nashville. Garth Brooks was sitting on a stool right there at the Circle, center stage, and he told Ashley that the Opry was a family that keeps growing and asked her to become its newest member. Well, Ashley was in tears at the moment. She was practically speechless. She'd said for years that Opry membership was one of the greatest honors an entertainer could ever earn. And now that invitation had found her on live national television, probably when she least expected it, being in New York. Then came one more surprise. Her mom was actually waiting in the green room there at CBS. And for the singer who had once heard that her country music dreams were stupid, that was a pretty good morning for Ashley McBride. I'm Zach Bennett. That's the Pure American Country Radio Minute.
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7: I'm WSMB4 First Alert meteorologist Melanie Layden. Temperatures warming to the lower 80s today under a bright sunny sky. Overnight, our low temperatures get chilly again, down to the 50s by morning. Each day this week, our temperatures gradually warm to the upper 80s. We are expecting rain showers to come for the second half of the weekend on Sunday. Catch a weather update on the free First Alert weather app.

Parker McCollum. She's making moves. He's getting closer to the end of life. I'm Mike Terry. 6:50 a.m. WSM. I've got Carly Pierce, not next, but soon. Keith Urban, Merle Haggard, all coming up after Carrie Underwood.

0: The Yonder Mountain String Band. It's a brand new heartache. This is 650 AM WSM. I'm Mike Terry. Sunday, coming up Sunday. Yes, through October, we are doing a series of Sunday night Grand Ole Opry's. This Sunday, Kristen Chenoweth is going to be with us. There was buzz at the Opry the other night. Somebody mentioned that she was going to be there. And you should have seen people perk and go, really? When? Wow, okay. Sunday, Kristen Chenoweth. We have Avery Anna coming in. Sandy Patty will be on the show Sunday. Benny G, T. Graham Brown, Alexandra Kay, who is one of our next stage artists. Tickets for the Sunday edition of the Grand Ole Opry at Opry.com. And we'll be doing the radio thing, of course, Sunday evening, 7 o'clock on WSM.
1: Hey, your chance to win tickets to Silverada at the Ryman is coming up when we play Kelly's Country Time Machine. We're going to rewind to the stage at the Grand Ole Opry for highlight moments from Tuesday night's show. And in studio, Zane Williams, the frontman for Wilder Blue, plus Abby Callahan is joining us. 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
3: I think this will go for all of you. If you're out there hunting and fishing, you see these guys, give them a high five or a wave or stop and chat. Y'all are always excited to hang out and chat. I mean, it's
4: that's one of our favorite. I mean, I don't want to speak for them, but I think I do speak for them when I say that's one of our favorite parts of the job. Is it's not catching people; it's interacting with other hunters, interacting with other like-minded individuals. Mm-hmm. It's awesome.
5: Yep. Yeah, for me, especially at the dam, there's, you know, people travel from all across the state, some across the southeast to fish, depending on what time of year it is. But you just never know who you're going to run into, what story they're going to have, and what they may or may not be using to catch fish that day.
3: Yeah.
5: So it's been pretty interesting. Well,
3: learn a few tips yourself.
5: For sure. Yep.
6: Yeah. Everybody's got a hunting and fishing story. I mean,
5: yep.
6: And they're always willing to share. I know I'm the same way. And
3: yeah.
6: My wife hates it, but we'll stand there and talk for a while.
5: Yeah, for sure.
3: Well, you know, hunting and fishing, it's more fun when you're with a group or it's kind of a social sport if you want it to be. I mean, you can do it solo, but telling those stories and sharing those stories with folks, it makes it even better, I think.
5: Mm-hmm.
3: So,
5: right, for sure.
3: If you can share it with family members or friends or whatever, but anyway, all right. Well, today we're here because of a case that just kind of wrapped up a month ago or more. But we wanted to get the guys in here to talk about that case and share with the folks on Wildcast about some of the work that our guys are doing out there, trying to protect the resources for our Tennessee sportsmen. This case involved Austin Hale, and I'm going to let Jacob, I guess, jump in and kind of get it started. Tell us a little bit about the case, what it's all about, and then we're going to dive into a little bit of history.
5: Yeah, for sure. So the case started at the end of March on a public informant tip. They were talking about some road hunting violations going on and where they live, and so from that led to a couple interviews which led to a phone warrant, a house warrant, and then inevitably the seizure of some of these mounts and parts we have here today.
3: Yeah.
5: So that's kind of just briefly, that's kind of where it landed.
3: Okay. Do you want to touch on some of the penalties or what the penalties were for this case, just kind of.
5: At the end, Mr. Hale, he received a lifetime revocation of all of his hunting privileges. As well as a 6 years of supervised probation, 6 citations for, the illegal possession of these wildlife parts. And then, he forfeited everything that we took, minus a couple odd and end mounts, and two of which he ended up, donating $1,000 to our hunter education fund.

0: offender. Typically, if it's like a license violation or, you know, something like that, the penalties are not as extreme in these cases. But when you do it over and over and over again and you've been caught over and over again, at some point we have to take matters, more severe than just a citation.
1: Right. Sure.
2: And that is a deterrent to people that are out there in the hunting world.
3: Yeah.
2: You see things like that happen. You understand that we're taking this seriously. You are stealing from the public at large when you're abusing game laws. And,
3: right, sure.
2: And I think most of our hunters appreciate the fact that, you guys are out there and making sure everybody's playing by the same rules.
3: Yeah.
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5: Once upon a time, Goldilocks had her leg broken in a crash. The medical bills were piling up fast, and she didn't know whatsoever to do. So she called three lawyers, bears. Yeah. So the first bear she called was so big, but Goldilocks felt small when the bear wouldn't return her calls and didn't treat her well at all. Maybe he was just too big. The second bear she called was small. He was like a teddy bear. So cute. But Goldilocks came to realize the insurance bears were not taking him seriously. Maybe he was just a wee bit too small. Then she called Jeff Roberts and Associates, who is not a bear at all, but a personal injury attorney who has been practicing in Nashville for 25 years. Not too big, not too small, just right. Jeff Roberts got her the settlement she deserved, and she lived happily ever after. Jeff Roberts and Associates, big enough to win, small enough to care.
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8: 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I'm Chris Caraccio.
9: President Trump will be in Maryland today as the midterms approach. He spoke in Nebraska yesterday in support of Senator Pete Ricketts and other Republicans running in the state. Trump warned about turning power over to Democrats, saying again, this is one of the most important midterm elections ever. Later today, he'll be in Baltimore. France is struggling to respond to school protests across the nation. They began as a demonstration in support of striking teachers at a suburban high school near Paris and has now become a national crisis with hundreds of schools forced to close and more than 5,000 taken into police custody. They're mostly minors with no previous criminal records. Students at Cornell University are calling for changes on how the school deals with rape allegations. It comes amid a sexual assault case at the school that has made national headlines. Jane Doe filed a civil lawsuit related to an alleged incident back in 2024 at the Ivy League's Chi Phi fraternity, where she said she was gang raped by several members of the group. I'm Chris Caraccio, NBC News Radio.
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Tim McGraw, standing room only, which is kind of what we're expecting Tuesday of next week for Red Akins' induction into the Grand Ole Opry, in part because of the string of stars that'll be with us, including this man. Jason Aldean is going to be in the house Tuesday. Opry.com for tickets. 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
3: There's not a lot of women in country music that have gotten to graduate to that.

remember the night that she I introduced her, and she comes walking out on stage at the Opry, and as she's walking past me, she looks over her shoulder and she says, "You know, if you and I were married, I'd be Terry Terry. You ever think about that?" And I said, "Yeah, many times, actually." 6:50 a.m. WSM. 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Here's Lainey.

0: Bailey Zimmerman is doing it religiously this afternoon. 6:50 a.m. WSM. Through the workday we go. I'm Mike Terry. Looking ahead to next year, May 29th, actually, of next year, in the Ryman. Silverada is coming to the Ryman. 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
7: I'm WSMB4 First Alert meteorologist Melanie Layden. Temperatures warming to the lower 80s today under a bright sunny sky. Overnight, our low temperatures get chilly again, down to the 50s by morning. Each day this week, our temperatures gradually warm to the upper 80s. We are expecting rain showers to come for the second half of the weekend on Sunday. Catch a weather update on the free First Alert weather app.

CMA Awards coming up in November the 18th. They will be given the Willie Nelson Lifetime Achievement Award. Brooks and Dunn, they're also, again, nominated as the Vocal Duo of the Year for the CMA's rating Vocal Duo. This is WSM. I'm Mike Terry. We're doing a Ray Stevens tribute here in a few weeks at the Opry. Ronnie Millsap is one of those who will be on stage. Here's Ronnie on

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0: You know, it's like leaving a trail of breadcrumbs so you can find your way back. She just leaves a trail of clothing. That is Joe Nichols. Tequila is the villain. I'm Mike. This is 650 AM WSM. 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

We're going to reverse that. That's Josh Turner and Would You Go With Me? I'm Mike Terry. This is 650 AM WSM, and I would ask, wherever you are going, thank you for taking me along. Dustin Lynch on WSM. Buffy.

0: Megan Maroney. And I would respectfully disagree. She says she's not that pretty. I'm Mike. This is 650 AM WSM. Tomorrow night, Wednesday night, Grand Ole Opry. We are saluting Texas country. And Charlie Crockett is going to be with us. He is curating the show tomorrow night. So, saluting Texas, we've got the Gatlin brothers, Drake Milligan, Waylon Payne, Jenna Paulette, Aaron Kinsey, and Jim Beavers, all on stage tomorrow night. 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
7: I'm WSMB4 First Alert meteorologist Melanie Layden. Temperatures warming to the lower 80s today under a bright sunny sky. Overnight, our low temperatures get chilly again, down to the 50s by morning. Each day this week, our temperatures gradually warm to the upper 80s. We are expecting rain showers to come for the second half of the weekend on Sunday. Catch a weather update on the free First Alert weather app.

There it is. That's your invitation to take the grand tour with George Jones. I'm Mike Terry, helping carry us through another workday with Tanya Tucker on WSM.

That is Mandy Barnett covering the Eddie Rabbit classic, Love a Rainy Night. I'm Mike Terry. I'm digging the afternoon sunshine. 6:50 a.m. WSM. 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
1: I was all but 22, I think, at the time. 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

0: John Michael Montgomery is on 650 AM WSM, home of the Grand Ole Opry. Today, quick reminder, it is an Opry Ticket Tuesday. It's brought to us by Shoals. And what that means is that you get the keyword for the day. 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You use that word to register. And later tonight, we'll be passing out tickets for next Tuesday's Grand Ole Opry. Next Tuesday, Red Akins is going to be inducted into the Opry family. And man, it's going to be a star-studded event. Luke Bryan, Jason Aldean, Thomas Rhett, Jamie Johnson, John Party, all next Tuesday to welcome Red Akins into the family. 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It's an Opry Ticket Tuesday. Don't miss the fun. 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
5: NBC News Radio. I'm Chris Caraggio. President Trump is traveling to Maryland today for another rally ahead of the midterm elections. He was in Deep Red, Nebraska yesterday. Trump spoke in Grand Island in support of Senator Pete Ricketts and other Republicans running in that state. The president warned about turning power over to Democrats, saying, again, this is one of the most important midterm elections ever. France is seeing its biggest student protests in decades.

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1: Hello and happy Tuesday. Very excited to announce more of my Halloween decorations have arrived. I ordered some ghost string lights that I will be happily putting in my windowsill when I return from the station today. Love decorating for Halloween. Hope you do too, and that you've gotten cooking on those decorations, because Halloween is, what, 24, 5 days away? It's creeping up. Well, hey, coming up on the show, this iconic country music couple is celebrating a huge milestone anniversary. Reba is doing something beautiful for charity, how you can be a part of it. And Thomas Rhett just launched his very own what? Yes, Thomas Rhett. He just launched something. It's very exciting. Okay, coming up, we got music from Carrie Underwood and Luke Combs. Justin Moore is up first. Here we go.

30 years ago today, one of country music's most famous love stories officially began. Tim McGraw and Faith Hill. They were married on October 6th, 1996. Three daughters, multiple tours, duets, and a whole lot of country music history later. Tim and Faith officially celebrating three decades of marriage today. Congratulations, Tim and Faith. Here they are together on WSN.

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Hardy, Eric Church, Morgan Wallen, and I think there's another artist on there too. It's WSM. If there is something that you want to hear on the radio right now, let's do some requests. Give me a call, 615-737-9650. 615-737-9650. I want to take your requests for country music songs. It's a beautiful Tuesday. I want to spin something you want to hear. Give me a call. Here's Parmalee. Gonna love you on WSM Radio.

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6: I'm WSMB4 First Alert meteorologist Melanie Layden. Temperatures warming to the lower 80s today under a bright sunny sky. Overnight, our low temperatures get chilly again, down to the 50s by morning. Each day this week, our temperatures gradually warm to the upper 80s. We are expecting rain showers to come for the second half of the weekend on Sunday. Catch a weather update on the free First Alert weather app.

If you are a Coe Wetzel fan, a Parker McCollum fan, a Texas resident, and love Christmas, well, a combination of elements are coming together once again. Coe Wetzel and Parker McCollum are bringing their co-headlining holiday Naughty or Nice tour back to Texas. Tour details and how you can go to that show are available on Parker McCollum's socials right now. Here's Handle on You on WSN.

An important but optimistic update from Lady A's Charles Kelly. Now, you may have heard that Charles recently revealed that he has been diagnosed with multiple myeloma, which is a rare form of blood cancer, after a couple of unexpected rib fractures led doctors to run some blood work. But Charles says that he feels healthy. He has a great team of doctors here in Nashville and is incredibly encouraged by just how far treatment for this disease has come in recent years. In fact, over the weekend, Charles Kelly said that he was feeling amazing and that after talking with several specialists, he has every reason to hope for a long, normal life while managing the disease and even hope for what advances in treatment could mean down the road. Charles says that he's taken this time the same way that he approached his sobriety journey, one day at a time. He plans to keep making music and working. So, Charles Kelly, we are thinking about you and sending you love from the Grand Ole Opry.

0: We got a pretty great Tuesday night Opry just a couple hours away now. And here is your lineup. Mitchell Tenpenny, Joe D. Messina, Lee Bryce, Ernest, Chris Young, Devin Dawson, Jackie Lee, and Sierra Hull. Holy cow. You still have time to get tickets for a last-minute hang at the Opry tonight. Get them at Opry.com. And the only place to hear the show live is here on 650 AM WSM. 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
1: Hey, your chance to win tickets to Silverada at the Ryman is coming up when we play Kelly's Country Time Machine. 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
7: President Trump is in Baltimore today following a rally yesterday in Nebraska ahead of the midterms. He's visiting Maryland's Sparrows Point Shipyard at an event, which is hosted by defense technology firm Anduril Industries. He spoke in Grand Island, Nebraska yesterday in support of Senator Pete Ricketts and other Republicans running in the state. Student protests have erupted across France, and the nation is struggling to respond. They began as a demonstration in support of striking teachers at a suburban high school near Paris, and it has now become a national crisis with hundreds of schools forced to close and more than 5,000 taken into custody. Those arrested were mostly minors with no previous criminal records. A disturbance in the Gulf has a high chance of forming into a cyclone, according to the National Hurricane Center. The system is likely to become a tropical depression over the next day or so. It's set to shift eastward before turning to the north by the end of the week. Those from the Florida Panhandle to Louisiana are being advised to monitor conditions. I'm Chris Caraccio, NBC News Radio.
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0: Today is the official launch of Opry Ticket Tuesday, presented by The Shoals. 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And it's going to be the Opry induction of Red Akins, performances from Luke Bryan, Jason Aldean, Thomas Rhett, Jamie Johnson, John Hardy. So you definitely want to try to win these free tickets right now. 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And if you win, you will be announced tonight after the Opry. David Reed will let you know that he will name the winner on the air tonight. Good luck. We're going to give you that keyword a few more times during my show today. Up first, we have a song sweeping the nation. It's Boston by Stella Lefty.

Cody Johnson with Human on WSM. You know, I love to give you a heads up when there's a great song to roll the windows down to if you're driving home from work. 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

0: 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We're waking up
1: the country. I'll do the hosting, okay?

Joe Diffie on WSM. Again, your Opry Ticket Tuesday. 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

0: Joe Nichols, new music on WSM. Let's look at your Wednesday night Opry lineup. Yes, tomorrow night, it's a salute to Texas country, curated by Charlie Crockett. And in addition to Charlie, we'll have performances from Opry members, the Gatlin Brothers, plus Drake Milligan, Waylon Payne, Jenna Paulette, Aaron Kinsey, and Jim Beavers. 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
2: Then the lights come up. I'm Zach Bennett with today's Pure American Country Radio Minute. I remember this like it was yesterday, but it was actually 4 years ago in 2022. Ashley McBride was sitting in New York City on CBS Mornings when the show suddenly cut to the Grand Ole Opry stage in Nashville. Garth Brooks was sitting on a stool right there at the Circle, center stage, and he told Ashley that the Opry was a family that keeps growing and asked her to become its newest member. Well, Ashley was in tears at the moment. She was practically speechless. She'd said for years that Opry membership was one of the greatest honors an entertainer could ever earn. And now that invitation had found her on live national television, probably when she least expected it, being in New York. Then came one more surprise. Her mom was actually waiting in the green room there at CBS. And for the singer who had once heard that her country music dreams were stupid, that's a pretty good morning for Ashley McBride. I'm Zach Bennett. That's the Pure American Country Radio Minute.
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8: 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From the Springer Mountain Farms Weather Center, here's your first alert forecast.
9: Warmer afternoons and then some rain. I'm WSB 4 First Alert meteorologist Dan Thomas. Overnight low tonight, 57. High Wednesday with sunshine, 86. Upper 80s. Thursday and Friday, still sunny, very little wind. On Saturday, clouds increase, some late day showers possible, in steady rain with downpours Saturday night. 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

0: some pretty leaves.
1: That's Keith Urban.
0: She's stomping out a rhythm. And she said,
1: who would want to be me on WSM? Well, Reba McEntire, she's doing something really cool. She's opening her personal closet for charity. Announced today, the Reba Collection will go to auction in Nashville on October 23rd. It's going to have pieces actually owned and worn by Reba, including stage and screen gowns, boots, belt buckles, jewelry, awards, and memorabilia. One of the pieces is the green gown that she wore at the 2009 ACM Awards. Now, proceeds are going to benefit the Reba McEntire Fund, which supports charitable projects around the country, particularly people and communities in need. Now, Reba says that her team has taken care of all of these clothes and items of hers for years, and now it's time for them to find new homes, all in the name of charity. And we love you for that, Reba. Here's Consider Me Gone on WSM.

Sierra Ho on WSM, and actually she is with us at the Grand Ole Opry tonight. Let's get into a little bit of Brooks and Dunn, shall we, who just announced that they are heading back to Australia for the first time in almost two decades, and they are bringing Ashley McBride along with

0: It's Thomas Rhett on WSM. He is going to be at the Grand Ole Opry again very soon. I'm looking it up right now to tell you what day. I know it's one day next week, if I'm not mistaken. Yeah, October 13th on Tuesday, a week from today, to help ring in his father as the next Opry member. Of course, that's when he's going to be here next. Of course, that lineup also includes Luke Bryan, Jason Aldean, John Party, Jamie Johnson, and we're doing our Opry Ticket Tuesday giveaway today, and you just might be winning tickets to go see that show next week. So keep listening to find out if you are.
1: Hey, your chance to win tickets to Silverada at the Ryman is coming up when we play Kelly's Country Time Machine. We're going to rewind to the stage at the Grand Ole Opry for highlight moments from Tuesday night's show. And in studio, Zane Williams, the frontman for Wilder Blue, plus Abby Callahan is joining us. 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
9: President Trump is in Maryland announcing an investment in a submarine facility in Baltimore. He's highlighting the $3.7 billion investment from defense contractor Anduril in a Baltimore shipyard to manufacture parts for Virginia-class submarines.
10: Today we're officially launching the construction of the largest new shipyard in the United States. This is since World War II. There's been nothing like what we're doing today.
9: The president says the project is part of his broader effort to rebuild the military and create jobs. Trump is in the middle of a midterm election blitz and is tying the Baltimore event to his economic policies. Student protests are rocking France. They began as a demonstration in support of striking teachers at a suburban high school near Paris and has now grown into a national crisis with hundreds of schools forced to close and more than 5,000 people arrested. Students, teachers, and police alike have all seen injuries. I'm Chris Caraggio, NBC News Radio.
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0: Hello. 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If I were you, I would go enter that on WSMRadio.com right now. And if you are selected as the winner, you will be getting a free pair of tickets to next Tuesday's Grand Ole Opry show, which is the induction ceremony for Rhett Akins, okay? 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David Reed will let you know who won tonight when the Opry concludes, so around 9:30 Central Time, okay? 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Up next, we got some Dan and Shay with Say So.

It's Opry Ticket Tuesday, and how about some instant Opry tickets? Yes, all presented by the Shoals. So we are giving a pair of tickets away right now to see Clay Walker, Jody Messina, Lori Morgan, Mae Estes, the Gatlin Brothers at Opry Country Classics on Thursday, October 15th, a week from this Thursday. A pair of tickets to the Grand Ole Opry. They are yours right now if you are caller number 2. Call me, 615-737-9650, 615-737-9650. 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Good luck, caller number 2. Here's Jordan Davis.

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0: WSM, it's Aaron. Who's this?
1: Hey, Aaron, this is Owen.
0: Owen, what's going on?
1: What's going on?
0: Well, it's Opry Ticket Tuesday, and we're giving away instant tickets to the Opry next week, and you happen to be caller number two. You know what that means?
1: No shot. Let's go.
0: Yes, Owen, you're going to go to the Grand Ole Opry next Thursday.
1: Sweet. Thank you.
0: You are so welcome. Who are you going to bring with you? You can bring somebody.
1: Oh, man. I'll probably bring one of my buddies. I'm a student at Belmont University right now. I'll probably just bring one of my friends.
0: Dude, I hope you have so much fun at the Opry next Thursday. And don't forget, you can still win tickets to the Opry next Tuesday. All you got to do is enter that keyword circle on WSMRadio.com right now. David Reed, he's going to announce the winner tonight live after the Opry.

0: A song nominated for the CMA Award for Musical Event of the Year. Opry star Carly Pearce with Opry Next Stage alum Riley Green. 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
2: 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Once upon a time, Goldilocks had her leg broken in a crash. 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So she called three lawyers, bears. Yeah. 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The second bear she called was small. 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
1: From the Springer Mountain Farms Weather Center, here's your first alert forecast.
6: Warmer afternoons and then some rain. I'm WSB4 First Alert meteorologist Dan Thomas. Overnight low tonight, 57. High Wednesday with sunshine, 86. Upper 80s. Thursday and Friday, still sunny, very little wind. On Saturday, clouds increase. Some late day showers possible in steady rain with downpours Saturday night. Get the latest on WSB4 on TV and the app as well.

0: That's Morgan Wallen on WSM Radio. And right now, it's Lee Brice. And he is back at the Grand Ole Opry tonight. We'll be spinning some more Lee Brice during the Opry warm-up show, which starts in just about 20 minutes. It's WSM.
1: Last night, out of the blue, drifting off to the evening news, she said, honey, what would you do if you'd have never met me? I just laughed, said, I don't know. I could take a couple guesses, though, and then tried to dig real deep. 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

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Opry Country Classics, it's back this Thursday. 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It's Terry Clark right now.

0: That's Tucker Wetmore on WSM. Silverado, they are headed to the Ryman on May 29th, and you can win your way in this week. Just tune into the Kelly Sutton Show this week, every morning. 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That happens around 7:20. And if you're the first caller with the right answer, you could be winning tickets to see one of Texas country's most exciting bands live at the Mother Church of Country Music. What could be better? 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
5: NBC News Radio, I'm Scott Carr. Student protests in France have become a national crisis, with hundreds of schools forced to close and more than 5,000 taken into police custody. The largest student protest France has seen in several decades started as a demonstration in support of striking teachers at a suburban high school near Paris. Reports say students, teachers, and police alike have all suffered injuries. Krista Pike is awake and speaking after her botched execution last week in Tennessee left her in a hospital. That from her attorneys, Pike had been intubated and on a ventilator as she remains at a Nashville hospital. Pike survived two doses of pentobarbital during Wednesday's failed execution. A major investment in a submarine parts facility in Baltimore has been unveiled today by President Trump. It's a $3.7 billion investment from defense contractor Anduril in a Baltimore shipyard to make parts for Virginia-class submarines. Scott Carr, NBC News Radio.
1: Kicking it off with an artist about to perform in the Circle, the Opry Warm-Up Show, presented by Jeff Roberts and Associates, starts now.

hope you are doing all right on this beautiful Tuesday evening at the Grand Ole Opry. Welcome into the Opry warm-up show. We are 56 minutes away from that curtain going up in the Opry House. And I'm coming to you from the Roy Acuff House, where we are going to count down to that curtain going up by playing a song from everyone on the lineup. But before we get back into that lineup, we got some Mel Tillis to spin for you right now. And then our queen, Dolly Parton, here on WSM. This is I Believe in You.

Opry star forever and ever. That's Dolly Parton on the Opry warm-up show. Let's get back into our lineup for this evening's Grand Ole Opry, just about 50 minutes away. This next performer, he's not only a brand new dad to a baby girl, he has this magical ability to cover any song and make it sound amazing. Any genre, and he just nails it every time. But he's a heck of a great songwriter in his own right, and I gotta say, one of my favorites. It's Mitchell Tenpenny on WSM. This is We Got History. We'll be giving you the full lineup for tonight's show after this song.

0: good is he? That is Mitchell Tenpenny back at the Grand Ole Opry tonight. And the rest of your lineup includes Lee Bryce, Ernest, Opry star Chris Young, Jackie Lee, Jody Messina, Sierra Hall, and Devin Dawson.
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That is so true. In fact, he has at least 14 number one songs and over 9 billion streams. That is proud Opry star Chris Young, who is going to beat the birthday boy in just a little while. Okay, coming up, by the way, Sierra Hull. She is going to be stepping back into the circle tonight. She is Byrdstown, Tennessee's very own. She's played at the White House, Carnegie Hall, the Kennedy Center. And tonight she steps into the circle. Sierra Hull.

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Here's another artist getting ready to perform on tonight's Grand Ole Opry.

Jackie Lee on the Opry Warm-Up Show. 35, almost 34 minutes until everything is gonna get started here at the Grand Ole Opry. And now we are bringing you to an extremely talented and accomplished songwriter. And he's also incredibly funny. You wouldn't know it from this song, though, because it's a heart-wrencher. It's Ernest with Flower Shops. It's WSM Radio. All right, I'm back.

0: That's Ernest on WSM Radio. We are exactly 30 minutes away from the Grand Ole Opry tonight. Let's go through your lineup. We have Mitchell Tenpenny back in the house, Lee Bryce, Chris Young, Devin Dawson, Jackie Lee, Sierra Hull, and Joe D. Messina.
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8: Warmer afternoons and then some rain. I'm WSB4 First Alert meteorologist Dan Thomas. Overnight low tonight, 57. High Wednesday with sunshine, 86. Upper 80s. Thursday and Friday, still sunny, very little wind. On Saturday, clouds increase. Some late day showers possible in steady rain with downpours Saturday night. Get the latest on WSB4 on TV and the app as well.
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One of my favorite songs of all time, Carly Pearce with Lee Bryce on WSM. Lee Bryce back in the house tonight. He has a brand new album that came out last week, and we're going to celebrate it tonight at the Opry. So now we're going to shuffle some Opry stars until it's time for that curtain to go up. How about some Jelly Roll? Here we go.

She is one of our newest members of the Grand Ole Opry family. That's Susie Boggess on the Opry Warm-Up Show. Just about 15 minutes until that curtain is going to go up tonight. We're going to get you to the show on time.

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10: 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Let them hear you around the country and around the world. And kicking off the show tonight, multi-time platinum recording artist, say hi to Mitchell Tenpenny.

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1: 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Oh, that's how you start a Tuesday night in Music City, USA. 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
0: My friend, how you doing?